0: We'll add to that Sal from Cheektowaga, W2SAL, and Anna from Beaver, Pennsylvania, KD3AJN. We're going to start off with Randy in a second here and pass on over to Grayson, KG4BUT. Go ahead, Grayson.
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2: Well, good evening to you and everyone on the YouthNet. Boy, I tell you, I really, really enjoy this net. You guys do a great job, so thank all the mentors that you have there. And Miss Vicki, thanks a lot for your input and help. And located in Chickasaw, Alabama, which is a suburb of Mobile, Alabama, and we're currently under a hurricane watch here. 69 degrees with winds currently 11 miles per hour out of the east-northeast, gusting to 20 miles per hour. So we're getting some of the outflow from the hurricane. Barometric pressure is 29.59 inches and falling. And hopefully everyone is staying safe during this time of bad weather. Back to Net Control from Rick, Romeo India Charlie Kilo, and my call sign is Kilo Alpha 4, Mike Golf Echo, or Marconi's Great Expectation. Look up Marconi. That'll give you something to study over the weekend. Back to Net Control from KA4MGE and Mobile, Alabama via Echolink.
1: Alright, some place too, Rick. I might be heading up your way in like 2 weeks. I'm going to New Orleans for some Halloween parade my mom has. So yeah, some place too, Rick. Next up, K2AP Joe from East New York.
3: Good evening, Grayson, and good evening, Vicki, and everyone on the net. It's easy to remember the name of my town. It's Islip, because when you get ice, I slip all over the place. So Islip is how it's pronounced, the long pronunciation of the I. Anyway, every year we get less people, so I'd be very surprised if we get 10 people this year. But we bought the huge bags of candy anyway, and then we donated or something. Anyway, have a wonderful day, and I hope everybody's safe from the oncoming hurricane. K2AP, back to net.
1: Alright, some freeze to Joe. Yeah, if lucky, we may get one or two kids. Some freeze to Joe. Yeah, Joe. Next up, WX4DAT, Danny from Gastona, North Carolina.

0: I guess Danny is not with us. Okay. Next up, K-O-Full HB2 Neil from Durham, North Carolina.
1: Good evening, Grayson, and everyone from Bull Durham. It's rough to figure out because some years I'll get 20, 25 kids, and some years I'll get two or three. So honestly, the last couple of years I've just not bothered because trying to figure out what I need to buy and make sure I have enough has been a challenge, and not wind up with a stash of tons of candy. So I've kind of taken to just turning the lights off and, you know, sitting quietly in the house. Anyway, thanks for that, Grayson. Have a great evening, and back to Net Control. This is KR4HBQ.
0: All right, some freeze to you, Neil. Next up, 7 ECE, Joshua from Benson, Arizona.
2: It is KM7 ECE. I don't know. I've actually never gone trick-or-treating or gotten trick-or-treaters, so I can't answer that question. Hope everybody's having a good weekend there, 7-3, back to net.
0: Howdy, some freeze to Joshua. Next up, KD3, AJ and Anna from Beeville, Pennsylvania.
3: Hi, Grayson and everyone else on the net. We live in an apartment building, and trick-or-treaters are not allowed in the building, so we don't get any. Everyone have a good night. KD3, AJN.
0: Simply to Anna. Next up, baby to SAL, South from Cheektowaga, New York.
4: Good evening, Grayson. Doing a fine job out there. You can put me down for zero, although 12 houses away we have a fire hall and they do a trunk or treat. And I'm hoping this year to be out in the street and watch the kids go by at least. With that, I'll send it back for net control. W2SA all clear.
0: All right, some freeze to Sal. Next up, I will call for Sal, W2SAL, to call for more check-ins.
5: Well, Sal went trunk-or-treating and got locked in the trunk for a few minutes. He'll be back about 8:30. This is Vicky, K8VKY, taking more check-ins for the YouthNet. Twice and slowly, please.
4: Tonight's question is, how many kids do you usually get for Halloween? With that, let's take some check-ins now. Go ahead.
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0: right, we got a good few in there. Don't know what that actually means, but this is Vicky K, VKY, and again, the question is, about how many kids do you get for Halloween? We've got KR4, GIP, River, of course. We've got Mike, K2, CMT. We've got Web, N1, WEB, Randy, VE5, QU, Ray, N3, DQD, and Chris, KQ4, UPK, and it's only about a quarter after, so we'll hand it back over to Grayson, KG4, BUT.
1: Alright, thanks, Vicky. Alright, first up, alright, KQ4, UPK, Chris from Hollywood, Florida.
2: Hey, Grayson and everybody on the YouthNet. Grayson, I can't even count how many kids we get. Oh, man, we get a lot, put it that way. I can't even count. KQ4, UPK, happy Halloween to come.
1: Alrighty, thanks, Chris. Next up, entry DQD, Ray from Beaver, Pennsylvania.
3: Vicky, the rest of the net. This is M3DQD. Well, we live in an apartment building, and as Anna had said earlier, trick-or-treaters are not permitted to come in. But when I had my house, I would get about 100 trick-or-treaters. Back to you. This is M3DQD.
1: Wow, 100? Wow, that's really impressive, if I'm not gonna lie. Alright, some phrase 2, Ray. Next up, VE5, QU, Randy from Christopher Lake. I don't remember what SK was in Canada. Randy.
4: Yeah, hi there, Grayson. I just heard a couple of key ups, so I just waited for that. SK is Saskatchewan. I live in central Saskatchewan, and our area of the province, it's a very touristy area, so in the summer we get tens of thousands of people that come up this direction for the lakes and all that kind of stuff. We don't get very many kids here for Halloween, and we always buy candy, and I saw a box of chocolate bars and a bag of rockets, and if we don't donate those, I'm going to be the one to eat them, so we'll have to see what happens. Back to you from VE5QU.
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5: Oh, thank you, Grayson, for picking me up. I'm down here in Collierville, Tennessee, and it's really hard to pronounce that. When I first moved down here, it was real tough. Put me down, I get between 20 and 30 kids here every year for Halloween, so we look forward to that. N1WEB.
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6: Good evening, Grayson. You're sounding good, son. Seems like you get better and better every week. As far as this count on Halloweeners, we have zero here in this retirement park. But I buy candy thinking that maybe 50 kids will show up because there's one big kid here that does love his candy, and I make a point of making sure none of it goes to waste. Net Control, this is K2CMT in DeBerry, Florida. Happy Halloween, everyone, when it gets here.
1: 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Next up, KR4, GIP, River from Newbern, North Carolina.
7: Thank you, Grayson. This is KR4, GIP, and I get about 150 to 200 kids come by my house Well, actually, yeah, they don't come by my house as much because my mom hands out stickers and not much candy. So, yeah, anyways, this is Care4GIP. Back to you, Grayson.
1: Hi, Simply Stu Whittle. Next up, Foul Vicky, I think. Foul, what are you doing? what does this mean? Oh, Vicky, okay. I'm handing it over to Vicky, VKY.
0: Yeah, we're just playing music on that controllers tonight. All right, this is Vicky, K8VKY, and that was Grayson, KG4BUT, and of course he did a great job. And next up for the next 20 minutes, we've got River, KR4GIP. He's also a great net controller. And by the way, she was a net controller before she even had her license. She was doing third-party net control. So we need to get some more check-ins for her. Anybody, anywhere, twice and slowly, please.
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0: All right. And we've got an OD in KE2IPJ. We also had KD5BKW. Welcome to the Ethernet. And we've got John, KB0GUF. Got Bill, N2BH. And back in the line up again, we've got Gracian, KG4BUT. Tonight's question, about how many kids do you get for Halloween? Over to you, River.
1: Hi, thanks, Vicky. If I'm lucky, I might get, like, one or two. We don't have many kids in my neighborhood, unfortunately. On the other side of my neighborhood, we do have quite a few. Like, me and, like, two others, and, like, they go somewhere else. And we typically go to trick-or-treating ourselves, so, yeah. That said, some few little.
2: All right. Thank you, Gracian. Anyways, anybody can ask me a question, too, when I call on them. And with that, next up is N2BH, Bill in Palmyra, New York.
3: Good evening, River, and everybody. We don't get any kids here. Kind of live out in the country, and nobody stops by, so we volunteered to do a pumpkin patrol on Halloween. N2BH.
2: All right, thank you for coming. Next up is KB0GUF, John in South St. Paul, Minnesota.

0: Well, good evening, River. Everyone on YouthNet tonight. KB0GUM. Usually, 30 to 40 kids. We'll just say that outright. It's fun. We decorate the house, or at least I do, decorate the house and put on some kind of costume and make it a festive evening. Thanks for having me. 73KB0GUF, back to net control.
1: All right, thank you for coming. And next up is KE2IPJ, Dean in Comac, New York.
2: KE2IPJ, good evening. We usually get about 3 to 5 kids for the whole evening for trick-or-treating, and we just leave a bowl out on the front steps, and when we wake up in the morning, most of it's still there, so they're all good about just taking a little bit. And I think in this area in Long Island, they started doing Halloween parties at school, so there's a lot less trick-or-treaters that come around after school. So that's it. Back to Ned. Thanks for doing this, and have a great evening.
1: All right. Thank you for coming. And it looks like that's the end of the check-in. So I'm going to hand it over to Vicky to get some more check-ins.
3: Thank you, River. You're doing a great job. All right. Tonight's question, how many kids do you usually get for Halloween? Just an estimate. Or you can just tell us that you don't get any or don't get enough to even put them out. This is Vicky, KAVKY, with River Care for GIP. Take them our check-ins twice and slowly, please.

0: And I'll go back over to you, River. Go ahead.
1: All right. Thank you, Vicki. Right now, Nobody News showing up on the logs. Oh, there they are. Next up is KQ4GLY, Chris in Parrish, Florida.
2: Good evening, River, and everyone on the net. I don't get many children trick-or-treaters here where I'm at. Back to you, KQ4GLY.
1: All right. Thank you for coming. If someone in the Zoom room, I don't have anyone else on this list, so does anyone have a working log sheet so that they can take over while I figure this out?

0: Right, we're going to give her just a second here. This is Vicky, KVKY, taking more check-ins for the Usenet, twice and slowly. Anyone, anywhere, please.
1: This is
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1: 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Alpha Romeo November Oscar Lima Delta, and my QTH is just outside of Baltimore, Maryland. 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
2: Kilo Romeo 4 Bravo Charlie Delta. Kilo Romeo 4 Bravo Charlie Delta. Mike.

0: right, we're going to hold up there for a second. We've got Mike Care for BCD. Welcome to the Usenet. We have WB1DEN. Sorry to say, but your call sign's been expired for quite a while, but we're glad you stopped by. And we got you on there, in and out. We've got Arnold, K3TEL, Daryl, KC5CZX, Chris, KQ4GLY, and I will pass it on over to, I believe, River. I think she's good to go again. I'm Zicky, KAVKY. Go ahead, River.
1: Thank you, Vicky. This is Care4GIP, and just wanted to remind you that you can also ask me question two, and the question of the night is, how many kids do you get for Halloween? Anyways, next up is KC5CZX, Daryl in Lubbock, Texas.
2: 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So back to that, KC5CZX.
1: All right, thank you for coming. Next up is WB1DEN. Oh, he's in and out, sorry. Or she. Next up is Care4BCD, Mike in Homestead, Florida.
3: Hi, River. Nice to meet you, and nice to have you on the net. I don't have very many kids here. Down in Homestead, we're in a neighborhood that doesn't do a lot of walking around. But throughout the city and throughout the stores that I work through, there are kids that walk around for handouts during Halloween. Back to the net.
1: Alright, thank you for coming. And next up is K3TEL, Arnold in Towson, Maryland.
4: Alright, K3Tango Echo Lima. Well, your question was, if we get any Halloweeners here at this building, I'm in a

0: crossing, we caught a high rise. I'm on the sixth floor of a 15-story building. And basically most of the people here in the building, and we don't have too many people or any people coming in as far as trick-or-treat or anything like that, just people that are up in age, unless they may have, you know, somebody that lives here or something like that. But ordinarily there's no trick-or-treaters that come in this building. Over.
1: All right, thank you for coming. And that looks like the end of the list, so I'm going to hand it over to Vicky to get some more check-ins. Over to you, Vicky. This is Care4GIP.

Thank you. Everybody doing a great job. We have got N7FPG. Of course, Scott, who does the Monday night shift net from 9:30 p.m. to 11:30 p.m. as well as the morning brew. And we've also got WB1DXN, who I'm wondering if we didn't get that call spelling a little bit wrong earlier. All right, but we need to add to that list so we can get the kids some more check-ins. Anyone, anywhere, twice and slowly, please.

0: right. We had Mark G1 LRO in and on. Good to have you here. And we'll hand it back over to River for a few more minutes. This is K8BKY. Tonight's question, how many gifts do you get for Halloween? Go ahead, River.
1: All right. Thank you, Vicki. This is, again, K4KIP. And as always, you can ask me a question. And with that, next up is N7FGP. Scott in Jamestown, New York.
2: Good evening, River and Vicki and Sal and Gray and everybody out there in the net tonight. You know, this is our first Halloween in this house, so I'm not really sure what to expect. When I lived in Houston, we didn't get any trick-or-treaters, so I think we're going to get some this year, though. So we're looking forward to that. And River, what's your favorite Halloween candy? Over to you.

0: probably Twix. Anyways, thank you for coming. And next up is WB1DXN, Daryl in Concord, New Hampshire.
1: Vicky, the other host there, and this is the first time coming up for trick-or-treating at this house, so I'm not sure. The last house I was in, I don't believe there was only a couple. Also, correction, check-in number 28, WB1DEN, that should have been WB1D X-ray N. And so and now I'm down at about number 31. So that one at 28 was what I was trying to do coming in on voice. Also, what is your favorite costume, River? Back to you. WP1DXN.
0: Well, my aunt always makes group costumes for Halloween, and so I think my favorite one that was Nightmare Before Christmas. That was pretty fun. Anyways, that seems to be the end of the list. So, I'll turn it over to, I'll turn it over to either Sal, I'll turn it over to Vicky. Over to you, Vicky.
2: Yeah, sorry about the confusion. Google's giving Sal a little bit of a hard time, so the log's being slow. All right, this is Vicky, K8VKY, and that was River, KR4GIP, and she was doing a great job. And last but not least, we've got Ivan, N2IF, for about the next 20 minutes. We need some more check-ins for Ivan. So check in now, please, twice and slowly.
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0: We have something that sounded like KE2SOF. Can you come again, please? All right, yeah, we got you in there. Trevor, KE2IOF. Anybody else?
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0: All right, way ahead of there. We had David W68, sorry, DGH, Tracy KJ5TAG, Nick 4G8WVV. We had K06PID. We had Trevor KE2IOF and Tom KD2TOM. Over to you, Ivan.
1: All right, thank you, Vicky. This is Ivan, N2IF, and I will be taking over for this portion of the night. Question tonight is, how many kids did you get for Halloween? All right, first up on the top of our list here, we have KD2TOM, Tom, in Rocky Point, New York. Please come now.
2: Good evening, everybody. Glad to see my local repeater leak has been repaired. We've missed out for a couple of
3: years. Get close to the line.
2: Let's see, normal, average Halloweens, a little bit up and down year to year, but I'd say the average is probably about 80 to 100. KD2TOM, back to net.
1: All right, thank you very much, Tom. You have a good one. Next up, we have KD2IOF, Trevor in Tenerife, New York. Please come now.

0: KE2IOF, Trevor in Central Reach, New York, you still with us? Alright, we'll mark you in and out there. 73, next up we have a call sign that sounded a bit like KO6PID. Any other call signs out there sort of like that, please come out. All right, I heard the the KO6 part there, and then I didn't hear the suffix. Can I hear your suffix phonetically?
1: Papa India Delta.
0: Okay, thank you very much. We got that down in the log there. All right. Question is, how many kids do you usually get for Halloween? Down to you.
1: Pretty small amount, normally less than 10 in a pretty small rural town.
0: All right, thank you very much, Kyle. You have a good one. And next up we have 4G8WVV, Nick in General Santos City, Philippines. Please come out. Hey, I remember you being out there in 73. So next up we have KJ5TAG, Tracy in Hobbs, New Mexico. Please come out.
2: Don't usually get trick-or-treaters. They, I guess they're afraid to come up to my house. Actually, I don't know. It just, you know, we don't have them, so.
0: All right. Well, yeah, for me, I usually don't get really many either. We usually have two families come down, but those families have, like, 10 kids in them, so... we get about like 10 to 20 trick-or-treaters, but it's only two families in general. So anyway, 73 Sir Tracy, you have a good one. Next up we have W6DGH, David in South Pasadena, California. Please come now.
3: I think I might win. We have about 2,000 kids every Halloween, and it's been that way. We've lived here for 30 years. It's been that way for all of the 30 years. We live in an area where kids come from communities all around us, and we end up spending like sometimes $500-$600 on candy, and it's usually right around 2,000 kids, and usually by about 10 o'clock at night they're done. They start at 5:30, and by 10 they're done. So it is crazy here. Back to you, and thank you again for doing the W6DGH in South Pasadena.
0: Wow, David, that's amazing, and I've never heard of anything like that. That's a whole lot of kids. Really, 73 is next up. We have WD5DO1, Don in Corpus Christi, Texas. Please come now.
4: Hey, good evening, Ivan. I've got usually zero these days, and so not a whole lot of activity here on Halloween these days. So back to you, WD5D1.
0: Nice, 73 is there down, and you have a good one. All right, I think that's the end of our list, so we're going to pass it back to Sal.
5: Thanks, Ivan. Doing a fantastic job out there. Sorry for the technical difficulties, folks. We had to get a few things straightened out on my end here. So we're looking for the final run of folks here. If you're out there listening, you know the routine. If you don't come in here, Ivan's going to tell you I'm going to have to sing and dance, and we're going to have a nightmare on our hands. So Halloween will be early. So get in here. We're probably looking at about 10 or 12 more folks. So with that, please call now.
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0: All right, last call was Charlie out of Boyd, Texas. We missed your call sign. Press the button, hold it for a second or two, and then give us your call sign again, please.
1: 5, Victor, November, Charlie, out of Boyd, Texas. Name's Bob here. Just got the system out, playing around. I haven't been on the IRLP for a while, so thought I'd do some playing around tonight.
0: All right, correct my call with, or correct your call. Let's see. All right, we got you now there, Robert. We were waiting for the system to boot up. All right, stand by. Any other callers out there, please call now. We're looking for a few more of you folks.
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0: All right, let's see if we can squeeze one more folk in there. Please call now, and we'll get you going here, and I'll turn it over to Ivan, and he can run these.
5: KJ5MEL, KJ5MEL, Austin, Texas, Jose, in and out.
0: All right, Jose, you're the lucky 1,000 caller. Good to have you in there again tonight. Good to chat with you. All right, from the bottom up, I got KC1YNB. I got KJ5MEL, in and out. KE2JCW. 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Joe in Franklin, Georgia. And Ivan, if you're ready, I'm going to turn it over to you. And don't let that guy make me dance.

0: Alright, thank you, Sam. Next up on the list, we have KQ4YYN, Joe in Franklin, Georgia. His usual question light is, how many kids do you get for Halloween? Down to you.
1: Well, yes, sir. First of all, it's good to hear you out there. You always do a good job. Everybody does a good job. We don't really do Halloween at home. We go to our local rodeo, horse arena, cattle show, pavilion, and everybody in town, from the police cars, fire trucks, merchants, whatever. We're a little small community, but we have about 5,000 or 6,000 people that go through there during the night. And they have hay rides and so forth, and give out candy, they decorate. Really a big thing on whenever they have it every Halloween. Not necessarily on Halloween night, but it's a big event for sure. But Ivan, come on. Wouldn't you like to see W2SAL kind of sing and dance a little bit? Yeah, I would like to see that. Now, we could raise it. We could have a fundraiser for that. But anyway, back to you, sir. This is KQ4YYN Joe over here delivering the mail in Georgia.
0: Well, yeah, I agree there, Joe, and I don't really know what it's going to take to make him do that other than, not checking in. But, yeah, we could definitely have a little rave, dance party and everything. Anyway, 73, so Joe, you have a good one. Next up, we have KB5VNC, Robert in Boyd, Texas. Please come now.
2: This is Bob Boyd, and playing around with the RLP tonight and got on the East Coast reflector, so I just want to say howdy, and I'll be monitoring. So.
0: All right, Bob, well, thank you very much. Can you answer the question light for us? That is, how many kids do you usually get that are trick-or-treating coming to your door on Halloween?
2: I'm sorry, I'm one of those people that give up on Halloween. Roughly about 70 years ago.
0: Oh, wow. Well, 73 is for you there, Bob, but you have a good one. Next up, we have K9XOK Pat in Northbrook, Louisiana, or Illinois. Please come now.
3: All right, real good. Thanks so much for taking the net. And let's see, as far as Halloween and kids showing up, I'm in an apartment building. I'm on the third floor. If any do show up, I've got many Snickers candy bars. That's what I'll give out. So if I see them, that's fine. If I don't, that's okay too. And everyone's still going to have a very nice Halloween. So sure good to be here with everyone. Here is K9XOK, now in Arlington Heights.
0: All right, well, 73 is you there, Pat. You have a good one. Next up, we have KE2JCW, Joe in East Northport, New York. Please come now.
4: Well, good evening, Ivan, and you're doing a great job. Here on Long Island, in my neck of the woods, we get 2 or 3 dozen kids come by the house, and the parents, and the neighborhood is pretty active on Halloween, so fun day, and I like to see them all come through, and I have grandchildren now, so it's fun to see them too, so it's a good night, and you're doing a great job, young man.
0: Thank you very much, Joe. You have a good one there. Next up we have KC1YNB, Michelle in Springfield, Massachusetts. Please come now.
5: Kilo Charlie 1, Yankee November Bravo, KC1, YNB. Thank you. Probably the most kids trick-or-treating about 5 years ago, maybe about 35 children or families. Other than that, I don't see a lot around here. I think maybe they do other things. We have events here called trunk or treating and such, and there's many places that do give out candy. There are lots of farms here in Western Mass, actually not far at all, where they have corn mazes and stuff geared towards families to celebrate Halloween. Thank you again, Kilo Charlie 1, Yankee November, Bravo, KC1, YNB.
0: All right, so nice to meet you there, Michelle. You have a good one. Next up, we have KM7, HQG, Matt. Please come now.

0: KM7, HQG, are you still with us? Right, we'll mark you on it out there for our last check of the night, and we're going to be passing it back to sale.
1: Hey, thanks, Ivan. Just a quick reminder, folks, tomorrow morning, 9 a.m., 40 meter net, 7.245, with our buddy Alan Roger. Please tune in. We look forward to catching you guys on the HF side as well. With that, I'm going to turn it back to Ivan for our stats of the night, and you guys aren't going to believe what the call districts have to say on this. With that, W2SAL, back to N2IF. It's all yours, Ivan, for our final.
0: And, yeah, for tonight, I'm not surprised about this, but the leading answer was zero, where 39.4% of the check-ins answering zero. By the way, we had 44 check-ins, and 13 of them said zero. Next up on the list, we have NA, so no answer. Maybe let's not count that, but that had 4 people, and 12.1%. And the other one was 1 to 5 people, 6.1%. The rest of them were just at 30% with about 1 check-in. And those can include, many, 80 through 100, 30 through 40, 3 through 5, 20 through 30, 50, 2,000, 1 through 5, and 3 through 5. So those are our answers for tonight. I'm actually pretty surprised on these call district check-ins here. Tied in first place, we have call district 2 and 4. So usually call district 4 is in third or fourth place, so it really seems as if they've done well this time. But, second place we have call district number 5 with 8 check-ins, and in third we have call district number 1, a new one there with 5 check-ins. So, yeah, anyways, that is the end of the East Coast Selected Youth Net for tonight. Thank you, everybody, for checking in. This is Ivan, N2IF, and I will be terminating the East Coast Reflector Youth Net and returning the East Coast Reflector back to normal use. 73.

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1: 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Go ahead, Joe.
0: Hey, are you okay?
1: Oh, I'll tell you what, I'm finer than frog here tonight, doing real good.
0: That's pretty good, F-Pad. Good to hear you on the radio. I don't know if I heard you this morning or not, but I haven't really been on the radio that much. I've been trying to get my mission accomplished over here. And if I can get back to the yard and get home safely, I've done pretty good, I reckon.
1: Yeah, that's what we can all hope for, Joe. Yeah, I had a good day. I got plenty of rest and ate good. Didn't get out today at all. Stayed in, so, and got on with the crew today. And let's see, let me think about it. What the question was. How many motion sensored lights do you have? So I haven't had any of those since the early 80s. And when I did have them, I had so much RF power that the RF would set them off. So that was a long time ago. Now I don't have much power at all. And although I do have my rig set for 7.245 for, I think he said, 10 a.m. tomorrow morning, so I'll be listening. I'll be on HF tomorrow morning. That's what's going on, Joe.
0: Nine a.m., I thought he said. So that'd be 8 a.m. your time, I think.
1: Oh, yeah, okay, 8 o'clock, that's real easy, I'll have it on.
0: I think I'm telling you right, I'd have to go and look at the page and see it now to make sure. But anyway, yes, sir, good to be out there. Glad you had a great day. It's starting to sprinkle and rain. It's raining a couple hours down here. When I say rain, it's a very light, misty, not a misty, it's just a light sprinkle, enough to get the roads wet, and we've got, they say, a lot more coming in. So we'll see how that goes. Of course, we do need the water down here. I saw ants, pure ants, carrying buckets of, you know, they can't carry big buckets, but they're carrying buckets of water back to the ant nest to drink, near as I could understand it now.
1: Yeah, Joe, do you have any fire ants down there where you're at?
0: Yeah, I think we got a few. I think so. We got some kind of ants. They'll make a little hill out there, and I'll come by. I'll leave. If you disturb them, they'll go away. So I either come by and disturb the mound, or else I run over it with a lawnmower, really disturb it. And then they go on about their business. But you get rid of some of them, eventually they'll all pop up again somewhere else.
1: Yeah, I used to have them in Columbia, South Carolina, and wow, they were something else.
0: Hold up. Now we're learning something new. You used to live in Columbia?
1: Oh, yeah. I've got a brother that lives there and also a nephew who lives there. I had a house there, too. Heck, I had the house there. I had the house in Wheeling, Illinois, and had the log cabin up in the UP, and then another cottage down in Kentucky. I had quite a bit of real estate there, Joe.
0: Hey, that's pretty cool. You know, I had, got a friend that lives over in Sumter, you know, just other side of Columbia. Another friend that lives over in Dalville, just outside of Sumter. I've been to Columbia quite a few times. I used to deliver, for the other company, I used to deliver box springs for mattresses. They weren't finished. You know, when I said box springs, they were just a wooden frame. Because a lot of times, you know, they don't even use the springs anymore inside the box springs. They put in everything comfortable inside the mattress. So basically, just a wooden frames we deliver over to a mattress company right there next to the edge of the river. Near about right downtown. Not quite downtown, but near about right downtown.
1: Oh yeah, that was a good run for you up the main highway there, up into Columbia, and then you'd get up probably over into Atlanta too. I know you get around there, Joe.
0: You know, once I get through driving all week, I really don't want to go anywhere on the weekend. Sometimes I don't. Sometimes I do, but most of the time I'd rather just stay at home, drink a coke. Matter of fact, I'm pulling in the yard over here at work now. I'm going to drop the truck off and get my car. But I would much rather... Well, I'll tell you, I'm going to go home and have a cup of coffee. I might have two cups of coffee, and then I'm going to go, depending on how I feel. Last night, about 5 o'clock in the evening, I sat on the edge of the bed. I was tired. I about fell off the bed just sitting there. So I said, then my wife wanted me to go carry off the trash to the recycling center, so I did that. Kind of grudgingly, but I had to do it. So anyway. Pat, I think some more people want to come in, so I can let them come in and talk with you, whoever they want to talk with. But I'm going to park this truck and go home. But I'll be monitoring. I'll be clear after any words that you may want to add to our conversation there, Ken. Now, that's okay. Taking four while we're in.
2: Joe, this is KQ4, UPK. You were talking about me, about the edge of the bed. I just thought I'd throw that in there. You have a good one. 73s from KQ4 UBK down here in Hollywood, Florida.
0: Is that you, Bravo K, or you, Victor K?
2: This is me, Mr. K.
0: I got you. Well, don't fall off the edge. Yeah, don't fall off the edge of the bed. I was sitting there with my feet on the floor. I'll go home and I'll lean back because I'm tired of driving, and I lean back and stretch my back across the bed. And I sit up, and I had a cup of coffee in one hand. I was about to nod off right there and about to drop everything. Thankfully, we have a lid on the coffee, though. But anyway, hey, everybody have a good evening. I'll be clear and monitoring KQ4 while I'm in.
1: All right, you take care, Joe. Another station, too. You have a good one, and, yeah, I've been on for quite a bit here, too. So I'll sign with everyone, and Joe, have a real good night. I'll be out here sometime tomorrow. 73 to all. KQ4YYN, K9XOK here. And Arlington Heights is going to be clear, 73.
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0: K4MGE, let me park this truck right here. I got to back up in that spot. It's dark out here. It's squeezing me in my space now. I'll be right back.
3: Roger, roger. I'm out in my patrol car, and most of the power is out here in our city. I'll be standing by. You get all backed in and lock her up and go home. KA4MGE Mobile via Echo Link.
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0: Victor Echo 3, Sierra Juliet Alpha. There was a station on there saying they were new and looking for contact. If you need a bit of cheap DX, we're standing by. Back to you.
1: I missed most of that call sign starting with the G, but I think you're trying to contact me.
0: Yep, it's Victor Echo 3, Sierra Juliet Alpha, and I missed your call there, QSL.
1: I'm just trying to figure out how... feel free to correct me if I do.
0: Oh, no corrections here. You're in there, and that takes a certain amount of gumption. The rest you'll kind of figure out. There's a little bit of scratch or inner mod or something on the last two, so that last transmission we'll see on this one. But yeah, welcome to the DMR, and you're sounding good into the North Shore of Lake Ontario, Canada. Back to you.
1: California, more cows than people in this county. I'm wondering if that might be something with the antennas I got going on, so.
0: Well, you know what, my friend, you're in good company over here, and you're good signal over here, and yeah, small town, there's a fairly rural area, and I just kind of moved a bit closer. But we're still rural, so I understand the population count there. Hi. But you're good signal in there, and welcome to DMR. Back to you, CE3FJA.
1: Well, thank you for the welcome. I'm just trying to figure this thing out. I've been playing with this 2 weeks, and this is the first time I've been able to access this repeater.
0: Oh, okay, roger that, so I'm curious. So you're getting in on a portable mobile base station ? And you're going to a repeater that's connected to the All-Star reflector here, ?
1: Well, I'm talking on a mobile radio, and I got an antenna going up on the roof, and talking to a repeater that has that, and previously I have not been able to hit up or get anything on till tonight.
0: Okay, understood. Well, you're making the good trip in there tonight. There's still a little bit of something on the signal. I don't know if that's back RF or maybe it doesn't really sound like 60 hertz, but anyway, you're copyable, the message is good, and you're in there, so... That's step one, and the rest you'll figure out. But hopefully you're having a good start of the weekend there, and I still kind of need to figure out the call sign, but we'll send it back to you. Victor Echo 3, Sierra Juliet Alpha.
1: Sounds good. Thanks for the contact. I'm going to keep working on the antennas and try to figure all this out. Kilo Oscar. Papa India Delta.
0: Okay, well, you got the biggest hurdle conquered there. You're already in here, so that's all it takes. And the rest is just figuring out to where you're going. But you're sounding good. Kilo Oscar 6, Papa India Delta. And just what was the QTH there again? QTH ? What's the QTH there? Victor Echo 3, Sierra Juliet Alpha.
1: A QTH, I might have to look that up. Give me a minute here.

0: Kilo 06 Papa India Delta from BE3SAA. Sorry there. I had a DMR station on the other frequency, and that kind of took over the B-side for a minute. So we'll send it back to you if you're still there, but you're good into the network, BE3SAA.
1: Kilo Oscar 6 Papa India Delta. Well, thanks for the reach back. I'm hearing you loud and clear. Please let me know if I'm doing something wrong. Like I said, this is my first time on the radio, so.
0: Well, you're doing great, so I'm going to read that as the first time on All-Star, rather than the first contact. But yes, no, you're in there, you're doing good, you're coffeeable, and no worries there. So hopefully you're having a pleasant evening. It's starting to cool down up here on the north shore of Lake Ontario a little bit. Yesterday, today, and I think for the weekend, we got a little bit more summer-type temperatures. A couple of thunderstorms that rolled through yesterday. But it should be kind of a pleasant weekend. So maybe a last bonfire before the weather turns. Might not be as much of an issue there, but we'll send it back to you. KO6 PID CE3SAN.
1: Well, out here in California, northeastern California, the cold part of California, we're having abnormally warm temperatures, getting up in the 90s still. But I hear you. I'm from the upper peninsula of Michigan originally before I came out here, so I know that lake weather well, pretty damn well, and I sure do miss it. I'm trying to make my way back to that part of the country.
0: Oh, very good. Understood. Yeah, Michigan is kind of the neighbor factor there. So I'm about 2 hours a drive east of Toronto, and it's not really that far over to Flint, Michigan. I don't know how that relates, but yeah, it's fairly close, and all those Great Lake weather phenomena, we kind of see there's a bunch of storms going through there, and we go, uh-oh, here we go. But very good. Back to you. KO6 PIDBE.
1: I do miss them snowy winters, and sitting out on the ice and fishing and all that. We don't get much of that in California. anyways, back to you, KO6 PID.
0: Well, I figure the temperatures are a lot better out there in California, so, yeah, I would be jealous of that right now. The iWatch kind of died, so I won't do the quick conversion in my head from Celsius to Fahrenheit, but it's probably about 14 or 15 degrees Celsius, so, like, not super warm, but given the time of season, it's not so bad out there, so we'll take that, and if anybody needs to use the system or wants to jump in there, feel free to do so with maximum prejudice in the gaps provided. But back to you, KO6 PID, VE3SA.
1: Oh, yeah, 90 degrees is pretty damn warm here. I'm up in the mountains of California where normally it would almost be about time for snow about this time of year. But even when it's 90 during the day, it still drops down to damn near freezing at night.
0: Okay, well, that's fair enough, and that might be an elevation thing, which is interesting. We've dropped down to the freezing mark a few times already. I think we're going to make out not so bad tonight and for the weekend, but it's kind of, it's becoming. But so far, it's been mostly kind of on the milder side, but yeah. I imagine you get a lot of snow there, any snow, question mark. That may be a very California insensitive question. But back to you. KO6 PID V3SA.
1: Yeah, well, we're out, the part of California I'm from isn't really what you see on all the postcards of California. I'm way up in cattle and logging country. In fact, that's what I do, is I'm a forester and handle all the logging issues and wildfires, so it's not normal California up here. I'm sure, you know, similar to up there in Canada, right? Ontario. Over to you, KO6PID.
0: KO6PID, VE for FA. So out in California, are you dealing with a lot of, like, redwood forests? That might give you a chuckle if you have a lot of arborist experience, but that's kind of layman's thought here, and I know there's some pretty tall old trees out there, so is that the kind of lumber you're dealing with? Back to you.
1: Yeah, I'm dealing with ponderosa pine, much more similar to the Rocky Mountains. You gotta get a little about 200-300 miles east till you get in the redwoods. Over.
0: Oh, fair enough, and not to diminish, there's probably a lot of significant lumber out there, but yep, no, very interesting, and can relate there. So very good, my friend. While you're doing good into DMR, keep this one locked in, and the audio is not so bad there. So I guess you're going into a repeater, but you're holding that just fine. It's kind of the flavor of the room here, so it's been a super pleasure talking. I feel like we should probably free the system up if anyone else wants to use it. But yeah, that was very good. We'll send it back to you. KO6PID, VE3FA.
1: Well, sounds good. Thanks for the contact, and we'll free this up for anyone else that wants to talk. KO6PID.
0: Friday night here. I think the steaks are going to be done inside because it's a little bit cold and dark out here for the barbecue. But yeah, it's pleasant. So very good. We'll send it back to you and say 73. Kilo 06, Papa India Delta from Victor Echo 3, Sierra Juliet Alpha. Good luck with the DMR, 73.

0: This is K7RCH in Kenmore, Washington. I hope I'm not stepping on anybody. This is my first time on this app, and if anybody's listening, I'd like to hear back.
1: K6NORVH, if I got that right. This is Kilo Oscar 6 Papa India Delta. Go ahead.
0: Thank you. It's Kilo 7 Romeo Charlie Hotel.
1: Kilo Oscar Romeo Delta Hotel. I think I missed a number there. That's good. It's your first time. This is about my third contact on the radio so far.
0: I'm trying out the program or the app and trying to get logged in on AllStar. And if you're logging for any reason, it's Kilo 7 Romeo Charlie Hotel, K7RCH. I'm in Kenmore, Washington, near Seattle.
1: Sounds good. I'm talking to you from Alturas, California, the far northeast in cowboy country.
0: Okay. Your audio is kind of scratchy. Are you... I'm using my cell phone for this... What are you using to transmit?
1: I'm talking probably a mobile radio with an antenna up on the roof, and I'm still trying to work out the bugs right now.
0: Okay, well, if you're on RF, that would make sense. How is my audio coming through to you? Oh, great. Okay. Well, I appreciate your coming back to me. I'm going to

0: start fooling around with this a little bit more, and it looks like it's a good program to bring all of the different digital modes in, or digital voice modes in together, so very convenient. Anyway, that's about all I've got. Back to you.
1: Hey, yes, oh, I got him. Hearing you loud and clear. I'm just happy to make some contacts. This is the first night in 2 weeks of playing with this radio I've actually been able to contact someone. And you're my third contact, so I'm quite happy right now. Hopefully you are too. Over.
0: Yeah, definitely, and you're definitely coming through. I'd give it a Charlie Mike 4. Your audio is clear. Definitely readable. There's just some bacon frying in the background is all. And so good luck with that. I mean, if you're on RF and it's through a mobile unit, that's pretty good. K7RCH, back to you.
1: All sounds good. Like you said, I'm just happy to be making contacts right now. Well, thanks for the conversation. Kilo Oscar 6, Papa India Delta.
0: 73, K7, Romeo Charlie Hotel.
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0: Kilo 2, Golf, Mike, go ahead.
2: Roger, just listening in there. I didn't know you could do this from your phone. I'm down here in Vancouver, just in a mobile, just in my car. Hitting, I think, Coin Tower in Portland. How's my signal?
0: Your signal's great. You're no background noise, and you sound really good. The I found this app. It's called QSO1, and it combines All-Star and Echo Link and M17 and DMR. And I think Yaesu System Fusion, all in one app. Right now, I've only got, I just finally figured out how to get All-Star, my All-Star node registered. And then I got, and I have an Echo Link registration. I have DMR. But I haven't registered that on this app yet, so I'll have to go back and do that. So it seems like a good way to do it, especially if you're in an area where you aren't not at your radio, or in my case, every so often I have some antenna problems or something like that. That will allow me to get on a local net. And by the way, are you familiar with the Puget Sound Repeater Group at all? Back to you.
2: I've only been doing this since December. I got my my technician and my general back in December. And I haven't even really traveled outside the area. So I got all the repeaters that work really well around the Portland-Vancouver area, and that's about it.
0: Okay, well, so if you go to the website PSRG, that's Papa Sierra Romeo Golf, go to PSRG.org, the All-Star node for PSRG is 2462, and they have nets at 9 a.m., noon, and 9 p.m. every day of the year. So, they're just a social net. So if you want to have some contact activity, it's a good way to do it. There's people from all over the world actually check in at different points. And so you can do that on All-Star or Echolink, and worth a try. Back to you.
2: Roger that. Appreciate that suggestion. I kind of, time-wise, I'm already kind of busy with my HF stuff. I do a lot of HF nets. I don't know, are you in the HF world at all?
0: Yes and no. I do, and it's unfortunately my I had a random wire antenna up, and it came down recently, or almost came down. It was kind of hanging in the parking lot of my condo, and I had to take it down, and I'm waiting for a different tree to lose all of its leaves, and then I'm going to throw an actually a longer random wire up. But I do a lot of FT8 work mostly, and so yeah, I do enjoy that. Back to you.
2: Okay. Yeah, I've just got two dipoles. I got a 40 and a 20 dipole in my attic. It's amazing how well they work. I didn't really think that was going to work out too well, but
3: they need to stop clicking.
2: I do well on the nets, and then I do a little FT8 also, but mostly just sideband. And I've got, let's see, my country count is up to 71 now, but it's getting harder. It seems like some of them are really easy, and then now I don't think I've added a new country for 2 weeks now.
0: Somebody's trying to break in.
3: Each transmission. Thank you. 73s.
2: Well, it's kind of a double there. I better get off here because I was waiting for my food to get cooked. I got to go in and grab it there. But yeah, K7RCH, very good talking to you tonight.
0: Yeah, you too. This is K7RCH 73, and maybe I'll catch you later one of these days.
2: Sounds good. Golf Mike 73.
4: Just a comment for the last two stations. You guys need to leave 3 seconds pause between transmissions to let the timeout timers to reset, or you're going to time out a lot of connections. K6ABJ.
2: I appreciate that. Didn't know that. 73, Kilo 2, Golf Mike.

Here is. Let me shut this off. NAFAL with a question for someone that might know something about the all node plus node.

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0: KJ5KJ, did you pick up that Morris?
1: Come back, little noise level. Come back, KJ5KJ. I'll turn you up a little bit.
0: KJ5KJ, this is KQ4, UPK Chris down here in Hollywood. I was just wondering if you picked up that noise, that noisy CW, that's all. And I wanted to, you know, I was telling my mom who you are and what you've done. And, yeah, she's, you know, I'm part of history right here, Mama. Anyways, I'm going to probably get going horizontal. I know Joe's out there, and I know you guys are good buddies, and he'd be more than happy to have a QSO with you. So you have a wonderful rest of your night, Mr. Jim, and I'll keep in contact with you one way or another.
1: Roger, Chris, you take care, young man, and I enjoy your comments. I thoroughly appreciate those, and just tell your mother that you're doing fine, so come back and let me know sometime what you do and what you're studying and where you're heading. I would be interested in that, Chris. I think this world we live in has a place for young men like you, and I wish you a lot of luck, my friend, so come on back. You're always welcome. You can look me up, QRZ, and even send me an email. Just to identify who you are. I will respond. KJ5KJ.
0: You got it, Mr. Jim. 7-3s, and God bless, and how they used to say, Godspeed.

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1: Good evening to you. Sorry, I missed your call sign. I copy your call sign, kilowatt Juliet 5, kilowatt Juliet. Is this correct, over?
0: KJ5KJ, the front door and the back door are identical, sir. Kilo Juliet 5, Kilo Juliet.
1: Oh, kilowatt Juliet 5, kilowatt Juliet. Oh, it's both like the same. Okay, this is Juliet Golf 6, Delta Echo Alpha from Japan. A good evening to you. Nice to meet you. I'm Tetsuo, Tango, Echo, Tango, Sierra, Uniform, Oscar. I'm located in Kumamoto, the center of Kyushu Island, southwestern Japan. Japan time is now 11:06 Saturday morning. It's, yes, nice weather today, about 80 degrees right now. So back to you. Kilowatt Juliet 5, kilowatt Juliet, JG6DE, over.
0: Sir, it is a pleasure talking to you. It is 21:00 Zulu time. It's 21:03 local time, Houston, Texas, on October 9th. You're across the international date line. It may be a.m. in your day. It is 02:03 Zulu time. It's a pleasure talking to somebody. I normally talk to folks over in Europe since I live there, but it's an honor. Name is Jim here. The name is Jim.
1: Oh, nice to meet you, Jim. Houston, Texas, a very famous city, Houston. And then, I never been to United States of America, but they are talking with several stations in Texas, like Dallas and Houston and San Antonio, and there's different places. Okay, and then also, Houston is very famous, like space shuttle launch those area. So anyways, yeah, I heard these years there are many people from California and moved to Dallas. I heard many IT and then this kind of industry is a very popular right now. Population in Texas increasing, I heard. So anyway, back to you, KJ5KJ, Jim, JG6DE, over.
0: Yeah, Roger. Thank you, sir. Roger. I, KJ5KJ, I've enjoyed the Q show. I will turn it over to any others that want to have a Q show with you. It's an honor. I can say it's an honor to talk to somebody from the Asian aspect, like I know I'm going to go to Europe and stuff. So, but it's what this ball is that we live on. We need more to talk to people around this world. So anyway, name is Jim, KJ5KJ, and I'm going to be on the side for a little bit.
1: Yeah, okay, nice talking with you today, Jim. And almost every day as I connect this WB2 JTQ and then East Coast Hub, I can talk with many stations from coast to coast, sometimes from Canada, Australia, Japan, of course. I don't know how many Japanese stations I joined, connecting the reflectors, I'm not sure. So anyways, the weather is okay now. And then as, yes, I watched the Japanese Broadcasting Corporation, NHK World, and then as the other days, and then as about Dallas. I learned a lot about Dallas. But anyway, history of Dallas, of course, I know, is a very famous place. And then as my college was belonging to the Christian University from missionaries from and professors from Texas. And that's why I'm become very interested in America, especially Texas. So that field, KJ5, KJ, JG6, DEO.
0: Roger, roger. We're going to be QTNs, QTH. We're going to be we're slowing down. It's our bedtime, sir, so KJ5, KJ, we're just going to kind of monitor the station for a while. I'll turn it back over. Anyone you guys want to pick up, please pick up KJ5, KJ. We're on the side.

KJ5, JJ6, VA, have a good evening. Sayonara from Kumamoto, Japan. And I want to talk the several stations through this East Coast have. Thank you very much. Nice to hear you.

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Listening for any calls.

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1: Theo, Foxtrot, Hotel Delta India.
0: I copy your call sign, like kilowatt, foxtrot, something, it's a number, but anyways, KF, and also the three letters, Hotel Delta India. This is Juliet Golf 6 Delta Echo Alpha from Japan. Nice to meet you. Over.
1: Pretty amazing.
0: Right now, since there is a noise here, it's, I cannot hear you well. But anyways, I'm asking your call sign, a kilowatt fox or something, Hotel Delta India. So where is the QTH? Over.
1: Kilo, Foxtrot, 8, Hotel, Delta, India. Correct.
0: All right, Kilo, Foxtrot, 8, Hotel, Delta, India. This is Juliet Golf 6, Delta, Echo, Alpha from Japan. Good evening to you, good morning from Japan. Nice to meet you. I'm Tetsuo, Tango, Echo, Tango, Sierra, Uniform, Oscar. I'm located in Kumamoto, the center of Kyushu Island, southwestern Japan. Japan time is now 11:15, Saturday still morning. So weather is this is warmer than usual in this fall, but so right now is 85 degrees. So anyway, back to you. Kilowatt Foxtrot 8, Hotel Delta India, JG6DE, over.
1: Yeah, it sounds like some nice weather to me. It's getting colder here. Starting to get down at 50 degree Fahrenheit at night, and the plants are starting to wither, and leaves are starting to turn, and the bees are starting to not come out of their hives, and it's getting cold weather. I don't know how the weather is in Japan. I know you guys have cold winters, but sounds like you got nice weather today.
0: Already see the United States is a large country. That's why the east and south are different, west and east, and also north and south. Okay, in Japan is a small country, but right now it's a northern Japan. It's some places on the mountain side started, yes, like snow. Yeah, first snow a few days ago. But we are located in southern part of Japan, still hot. But unusual weather, September, August. But now is October. And the early morning is a little bit chilly. So I'm very comfortable. And then as autumn, weather is very dry, very comfortable here. But maybe winter is not yet. It's before that year. Autumn, fall is here right now. Please tell me your name and your QTH again. So back to you. KF8, Hotel Delta India, JG6DA, over.
1: All I got on your call sign so far is JG8, and I would like to get the rest of that before we break here. But, as far as the weather, we're expecting cold. We're supposed to maybe get rid of the time change if the time passes over here, so it won't be falling back anymore. Do you guys do a time change in Japan? Do you guys do the time change at all?
0: Oh, no, Japan has all year round same time. But yes, in America, other countries, many time change. Also, not yet, okay, but Japan is now 11:18 and the Saturday morning. It's in the winter and the summer is the same as like Arizona. So, Asian countries, Korea, and then China, other countries, no time change like America. So back to you. Please tell me your little noise here, your QTH again, and your please tell me your name again. Over.
1: Excellent, and it was great speaking to you. And you're starting to fade out a little bit. I can't believe that you're getting over here, but you're starting to fade out a little bit. Can you tell me anything about the equipment you're using over there?
0: Okay, so I never been to United States of America. That's why I didn't think I talk with many stations in America and go to the repeaters and also echoing. I'm only use echoing, that's all. When I was young, I used to press the HF, four elements Yagi antenna, typhoon hit our area like a hurricane. At the time, my tower and antenna was broken. I gave up operating radio when I was young, but I'm getting old, almost 80 years old. So anyways, nice talking with you today, and then I want to look at your QLZ homepage soon. So have a good evening, sayonara from Kumamoto, Japan. KF8, Hotel Delta India, JG6DA, over.
1: Okay, excellent. Thanks for the call from Japan, and you have a good evening yourself, and 73U, and happy contact.
0: Thank you. Bye for now.
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0: Oh, good evening to you. As I copy your call sign, Kilowatt Radio 4, Sierra Oscar. 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This is Juliet Golf 6, Delta Echo Alpha from Japan. Nice to meet you, over.
2: You as well. Heard you on the line with the other guy there. Understand you're in Japan. I don't know much about it, but anyway, I just thought I'd make contact with you and say hello and 73.
0: Okay, 73, but I want to ask your call sign again. This is JG6DA.
2: Yes, sir. My call is Kilo Romeo 4, Oscar Sierra Lima, KR4OSF.
0: All residents at QS Radio 4, Oscar Sierra Lima, JG6DA from Kumamoto, Japan. Yes, very good evening to you. It's nice to talk with you today, but you have to go. And also, then I have to say sayonara from Kumamoto, Japan. KS4, Oscar Sierra Lima, JG6DA, are we clear? Bye for now. Sayonara.

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1: Thank you for the response. I was just wondering if I was getting out. Didn't sound like I was.
0: Absolutely, sir. You're sounding good over here.
2: Making the trip all the way to Denver just fine.
1: I was trying to call that Japan station. I think its call sign was Juliet Golf 6 Delta Echo Alpha.

0: If I'm not breaking in there too much, guys, this is Kilo Echo 8 Yankee India Kilo. I'm in Augusta, West Virginia in the Eastern Panhandle. I just hooked a new microphone up to my system here. I was just curious if you guys thought that it sounded okay.
1: Sounds great. Very clear. No problems. No background noises. It'd be hard to get any better.
2: I agree with that. Of course, I couldn't hear you for a minute because my wife had made me some soup. I just got home from work. Some soup, some cornbread, and some blackberry cobbler, fresh. Pardon me if I didn't respond right away to you. But, yes, sir, you're sounding good all over the system.
0: K8YIK. All right, thanks, guys. I'm working on a node for a repeater, and I put a microphone up on it. It's a desk mic that just sits out an ambient, you know, like it just sits out far away. And I was afraid that it would pick up too much background noise and not enough of my voice. So I'm happy to hear that it's doing the job and it's going to work good. So I won't tie things up too long, but I will be monitoring for a while. This is Kilo Echo 8 Yankee India Kilo. I'm in Augusta, West Virginia.
3: Kilo Foxtrot 8 Hotel Delta India. Can I get a radio check also, please? Let me know how I'm coming in.

0: Yes, sir, you're coming in good. Audio is not that loud, but you're coming in really good there, sir.
1: Does it help if I speak a little louder like this? Does that help?
0: Negative, negative. What type of radio or microphone are you using? Now you have a little hum in the background.
1: Just a mobile unit here. I do have a radio on in the background. I should probably shut it off, but I'll try to speak a little louder like this. Does this help at all? Probably not. Negative. I've been trying to get to this repeater for a long time, and I finally got in.
0: No, sir, you don't have to speak any louder. It's just the radio. Yes, sir, you're coming in.

0: I do have a radio on in the background. I should probably shut it off, but I'll try to speak a little louder like this. Does this help at all? Probably not. Negative. I've been trying to get to this repeater for a long time, and I finally got in.
1: No, sir, you don't have to speak any louder. It's just the radio or the microphone itself. But you're coming in clear for the most part. You've got a little bit scratchy right there, but you're readable. And, yes, sir, I wouldn't worry about it unless you upgrade your microphone.
0: Okay, maybe that'll help. I'll consider that and look into it. Just glad to be here and glad to hit this repeater. I've been trying for a long time, so just ICOM, what comes with the radio here. It's ICOM 208H. Tried to get in on it with a 2300H, but I couldn't get in with that for some reason. And so I'm here today. And thanks for the report. Really appreciate it. JF8HCI.
1: Yes, sir. I'm Joe, KQ4, YYN, Kill Quebec 4, Yankee Yankee November. Now, I'm not an audiophile. You know, I'm used to listening and pulling people out of static. So, if you want to sound clear and you want it to be just like you're in a surround sound system with no extraneous background noise, I'm probably not the one you want to ask, but you're very readable. And I'll be clear and monitoring, but I'm glad you were able to make it in. This is KQ4YYN.

0: Hi, this is Kilo Oscar 6, Papa India Delta, seeing if anyone's listening.
1: Yeah, this is Kilo Echo 8, Yankee India. Kilo, this is Robert. Go ahead. How are you this evening?
0: Well, I'm doing all right. I'm from northeastern California, just trying to make some contacts and meet some people over there.
1: Northeast? Oh, I'm a little fast on the draw there. I need to slow down. Slow down. I got the HS fire from competitioning. You said you're in Northern California, like up in the mountain part? Like, I mean, I don't know much about California, so I'm not trying to be wise. I'm just asking about the area. It's warm in your area up there, or are you guys going into winter too, or?
0: Normally it'd be snowing about this time of year, but it's been 90 degrees, which is pretty abnormal. Now this is up in the mountains, up in cattle logging country, and not the sunny beach shores you normally see on folks there in California.
1: Oh, yeah, copy. So I live in what they call the Appalachian Mountains up here, and I'm in West Virginia in the eastern panhandle in a town called Augusta. So here we've had frost already. I think our low last night was 37. They're saying maybe a little colder tonight. We're probably going to get some rain over the weekend from the tropical storm coming in from the Gulf. But, yeah, cold here, cattle country. Over where I live, everybody's legs longer on one side than the other because we live on the side of a mountain our whole entire lives. But I'm going to give it back to you, KAYK, for identification.
0: Sounds not too big vibe, yeah, correct my speech. Sounds pretty similar to here, up on the mountains, raising cattle. It's not the usual what people normally think of California, but that's most of California once you get out of the city.

0: We're hitting down near the 30s at night, but then it gets up to damn near 90 during the day. It makes it hard to dress for the day when you leave for work.
1: Yeah, well, I always took the stance of go ahead and just dress heavy, because you can always take it off, but you can't put it on if you need it. So I always went a little over-prepared. You know, I had my coveralls and then my sweater and then my Carhartt sweater. But I'll tell you, I got one of those real heavy-built Carhartt sweaters, and I can put that thing on. It can be 36 degrees outside, and I can work straight through it. But then again, I'm used to the cold. Here where I'm at 2,000 feet, so it gets cold here. So I'm used to it, like what most people, you know, south of you, the guys over there along the beach would be putting sweaters on. They look like Eskimos. We're out running around in our hoodies. But no, this is where I like it. I'm a ham radio nut, so I want to be up high where there's no noise and I can see the stars, and that's where I'm at up for here. So back to you, K-8-Y.
0: That sounds pretty nice up there. I kind of miss the East Coast. Originally from, the UP of Michigan, the Upper Peninsula, where you deal with 50 below at night during the winter. So even though I'm in the cold part of California, it sure seems warm. I'll let it go over to you, KO6PID.
1: Well, hey, it's great talking to you. It's nice meeting you there. And what'd you say your name was again? My name's Robert.
0: Well, nice to make contact with you, Robert. My name's Kyle.
1: All right, Kyle. Was good talking with you, buddy. I don't want to tie the system up too long. I'm sure there's other people who want to jump in there. But I figured I'd take a minute and say hi and exercise the new microphone I have hooked up. So I'm here here at the bench running the node that I'm built for a repeater, and talking on it to make sure it's going to be reliable and work and sound good when we get it on the air. So it was an honor speaking with you, my friend. You have a great evening, and we'll hope to talk to you later on down the log. This is K8YK. I'll be standing by monitoring.
0: Sounds good. You have a good evening as well. Over and out. Kilo Oscar 6, Papa India Delta.

0: Kilo Romeo 4, Oscar Sierra Lima. Anybody out there, make contact. Kilo Romeo 4, Oscar Sierra Lima. Yeah, thanks for the contact. Could you say your call one more time? You're pretty scratchy on me.
1: Yeah, maybe that helped a little bit. As Kilo Mike 7 Hotel Quebec calls, KM7HQG. You got Scott in Lubbock, Texas.
0: Okay, Scott, let me make sure I got that right. Kilo Mike 7 Hotel Quebec Tango, is that correct?
1: Close. Hotel Quebec Golf, HQG Golf.
0: Okay, I think I got you now there. Anyway, my name's Jeff. I'm in South Carolina, so just getting on the net here to see if I can make a couple contacts. But either way, I appreciate you coming back, and hope you have a good evening in 73.
1: Hi there, Jeff. I enjoyed the ECR there. Nice making contact with you. I'm from Georgia originally, so you're right around my old stomping grounds.
0: But 73C, enjoy your weekend. KM7HQG, I'm sorry. Okay, sir, you too. Kilo Romeo 4, Oscar Sierra Lima. I'll be listening.

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The East Coast Reflector and its associated bridges are open to all licensed amateur radio operators worldwide. 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It also serves the public as a voluntary, non-commercial communication service for emergency communications.

0: 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I'm broadcasting in the line. I have no contact.
1: Kilo Juliet 5, Kilo Juliet. This is Kilo Oscar 6, Papa India Delta. Go ahead.
0: Well, sir, I think I thought I knew what I was doing, but anyway, my name is Jim. I'm Old Town Spring, Texas, and I normally hit a different frequency. I'm normally on UHF repeater, my local repeater. So anyway, KJ5, KJ, come on back, please.
1: It's
0: a two-way street, my friend. I'm in just north of Houston, Texas. I've been a ham since, a long time ago. So anyway, my name is Jim. I'm hitting an all-star node. It looks like, I don't know what node I'm hitting on. It looks like I'm hitting on WB2JPQ-L. Anyway, my QTH is 20 miles north of Houston, Texas. Coming back with yours.

0: KJ5, KJ, we're still standing by listening. Come on back. Oh, no, no, no, sir. No, I've been ham a long time. That's what I'm doing this a long time. I tell you, what is so beautiful about being a ham, there's so many deviations you could be in. So anyway, name is Jim. I just know it's Houston. So if there's anyone else out there that can give us two flounders some instructions, you can come on back and help correct us. KJ5, KJ.
1: Oscar 6, Papa India Delta.

Kilo Papa 6. Papa India Delta. This is Kilo Echo 8, Yankee India Kilo. Are you still there? Is this your first, did you say this was your first time talking on here? Is that correct?

Are you on a HT? And if you are, check your battery. That came through all static. I don't know if there was a packet loss, something happened now. I don't know. But all I got was static. Would you try again, please? Okay, so the first half I didn't get, but then it cleared up all of a sudden, and you heard there's a lot of kinks you got to work out. But no, I just thought I would say hi and say welcome if this was. But yeah, no, that's why I yelled back out there to say hi and just give you another chance to make another contact. So, yes, you might want to look into that though, because if you're coming into a repeater or a node, it's getting a lot of static in it. So you're either getting RF from a node or you're on static. I don't know if you're coming into a repeater or how you're coming in, but it's either not picking you up or it's losing you a little bit there. So that might be something you want to look into. And I'm not being mean, just trying to help out.

0: KJ5KJ, thank you for that. I'm getting a different interface than I normally get when I'm on this, so I appreciate it. KJ5KJ, I do appreciate your comments. And you're not being mean at all, sir. You're just being a normal ham operator. That's what we do.
1: Yeah, I know. Sometimes people can't take, I think sometimes, I know when I first got started, when someone would critique me, it would feel a little offensive, but then I learned that they're not trying to be offensive. They're just trying to let you know, like, how are you supposed to know how you sound if somebody isn't kind enough to tell you? So I've learned very quickly that, you know, it's one of those things where, I mean, if you're being absolutely ridiculous, audiophile, okay, you might be going too far. But, you know, you got to let each other know, and that's the idea, to keep make yourself as good as you can sound. So that was always my goal. I learned real quick not to take it personal. So Kilo Oscar 6 Papa India Delta, okay, still didn't catch the first half, but I think I can figure out what you were trying to say as you were going. But no, look into that, see if you can get maybe in a better spot or a better antenna or something there that'll help you get into your repeater better, but or whichever. But you're still coming in scratchy in the beginning. But that's all. I was glad to make the contact with you, though. Even though it's not perfect, they're still fun. So it was good talking with you, my friend. And I'll be standing by if anybody else wants to say hello. KE8YIK, I'm in Augusta, West Virginia.
2: Contact and the advice. I'll free up this channel for anyone else wanting to talk. Kilo Oscar 6, Papa India Delta.
1: Kilo Echo 8, Yankee India Kilo. Now, see, that time it was perfect. You made it perfect. I could hear you. You can tell you're coming through RF, but I could understand you, and it was perfectly copyable. So whatever you did, leave it that way. And I had to say something and ruin it. All right, I'm just going to leave it alone. K-8-Y-K, and I'm in here monitoring.
2: All right, once again, thanks for the contact. Kilo Oscar, India Delta out.
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1: Okay, go ahead for the traffic for KO6PID.
0: Yes, good evening. You are obviously on the HT, and like the other gentleman said, you need to find a sweet spot where your signal is most clear. But the other thing is to keep in mind to keep that radio perfectly vertical. Don't tilt it any way, because on the FM it is a vertically polarized signal. And as you transmit, don't move around like left and right, and then your signal will be holding steady.
1: Copy that. Thanks for the advice. KO6PID out.

0: Well, gentlemen, if I have KJ, I don't know what I'm doing tonight, but I guess I don't know how to use this tonight. Anyone out there want a short QSO?
1: This is N5RTC, Terry, Austin, Texas. Good evening.
0: Well, Terry, Austin, Texas. This is Jim, Houston, Texas, sir. It's a little strange. Things have changed tonight. The app may have changed, but I'm on an app, an iPhone app. I don't know what to get on. But anyway, Terry, Austin, Texas. I have a family in Round Rock, so come back, Terry.
1: Well, Jim, you know, it kind of seems like everybody's got family someplace around Austin, if not in the city, you know, like you say, Round Rock or Pflugerville, Bastrop, Dripping Springs, you know. There's just a whole bunch of people around here. Do you get to Austin very often?
0: You know you're a Texan when you know where Dipping Springs is. there's a lot of us folks that are native to this area, and there's some that have just adopted this area. So I'm kind of one of each. So Dipping Springs, Bastrop. Oh yeah, you bring back a lot of memories. Anyway, Terry, so what do you do in Austin, Texas? Come back and tell me.
1: Well, I'm retired, so I kind of do what I want to, which is talk on the radio and do some things on my computers. Do a little bit of programming with the help of AI, because last time I did any programming on my own was many years ago with BASIC. You know, when I was in college at Kansas State, I dated a girl who was in engineering, and she used to run, I'm not sure what it was, I want to say COBOL programming, but I remember all the data entry and everything else was on punch cards. And so we'd go to the computer center and sit around and, you know, punch cards for a while. That was always fun. But it's been a long time since I did that sort of stuff. So I just use AI and play around.

0: Well, Terry, you are probably about the same age. I was born in 43. Punch cards is how I grew up with basic, you know. And, my wife is handing me some other things, but anyway, Austin is a growing city. I live in Old Town Spring, just north of Houston. I have a family there. My son lives in Austin, and he has his own business. So, but anyway, Terry, it's been a pleasure yakking at you. Anyone else that want to come on, butt in on, just come on in. This is Jim, KJ5KJ.
1: AD0TNB. Hey, how's it going, Jim?
0: Dennis, we have Terry on here. He's from Austin, Texas. Hey Terry, but my friend TMB he's north of the Mason-Dixie line, okay? But he's a good person, Terry. Welcome my friend Dennis from north of the Mason-Dixie line. Come on back, Dennis.
1: Thought I'd jump in there. I heard you saying that anyone else wanted to jump in. I just happened to be home and thought, you know, hey, throw out your call sign. See what happens, you know? I have fun with it. Yeah, you know that. So, anyway, just been going around here at the house and gathering up stuff for the weekend. And, we'll be... eventually trying that antenna theory that we talked about. So I don't know if it'll be tomorrow. It might actually be Sunday when we do that. But I've got the Raspberry Pi kits to go through and build up and all of that good jazz. And that'll be probably more of almost all of tomorrow afternoon, I would think, by the time we get done with some stuff and get a couple of cases printed out and see what they look like and that sort of thing. So anyway. Yeah, just thought I'd say hi. KD0TMB.

0: Christ. Anyway, Gary, Dennis and I were here, and I do have a conference call tomorrow night between.
1: Yeah.

0: That's right. Gary, Dennis and I were here, and I do have a conference call tomorrow night between Central Time, between 7 to 9, somewhere there. They haven't really given me a time yet, Dennis. So I'm working on something, a little project that you might be interested in. I'll let you know someday. Anyway, it's Jim, KJ5KJ. Terry, my friend in Austin, Texas. Come on back and join this Q-Show.
1: Sure, Jim. Hi, Dennis. A number of years ago, 1970 to be exact, I came from north of the Mason-Dixon line. I grew up in northeastern Kansas, a little place called Atchison, birthplace of Atchison, Topeka, and Santa Fe Railroad, and hometown of Amelia Earhart. And that's about all he was famous for. Anyway, Dennis, my name is Terry. My call is N5RTC. I'm normally not on the ECR this late, but I switched over from another net that I was listening to and thought I'd just leave it on the ECR for a little while and see who's around. So Jim popped up, and I had to say hi to him. And it's nice having you on this evening.
2: Well, thank you. Yeah, definitely nice to meet you as well. For myself, Jim knows. Usually it's somewhere between now and about an hour from now is about when I usually come on the ECR, and yeah, we'll kind of go through the projects at hand, or you never know. we have a lot of fun. It's what it's all about, really. You got to be able to have fun, and what more? And even HF is fun too. Don't get me wrong, but. Even in the world of dual band, it's still fun. For whatever reason, sometimes I can't get enough of it. Don't know why, but it's just like you get the bug, right? And you can't get rid of it. And that's kind of my story. 80TMB.
1: Well, Dennis, that's a good story to have. Can't get enough of ham radio. I was going through some withdrawal today. I wasn't expecting a package from Amazon, and they surprised me by delivering some coax that I ordered that came highly recommended. Amazon probably isn't the best place to order coax cable, but it's RG8X, so what could go wrong with it? I just have to check it and make sure there aren't any shorts before I replace an existing antenna cable that's run into one of my aircraft data antennas. That's one of the things I do, monitoring aircraft data, both position data and messages being passed back and forth using ACARs, and waiting on some more. Well, I got an Amazon order coming tomorrow and another one coming Tuesday. So, you can't have.

0: too many packages coming.
1: Oh, yeah. I know exactly what you mean. And, no, Amazon's all right. At least, it's RG8X. So, that's pretty good low loss. It's fairly flexible. In fact, that's what I use in my Yoke kit. In fact, it's got about 35 feet of it. I use that with a screwdriver antenna, which is a Diamond, I forget the model number. But it's manual tuning, but electric. So runs off 12 volts. And so I'll use that with a tripod. And I just partially, I put on the new counterpoise kit. I'm going to redo it. I'm going to make it where it's a little bit easier to manage. But right now I've got three counterpoise wires at about 35 feet each. And I kid you not, I can have that screwdriver maybe about five and a half feet off the ground. And I can tune up, and we tried talking. The bands just weren't there. We'll have to see how they are on Sunday, though. I've been quite curious about that. Back to you. Get easier at the MB.
0: Well, hey, guys, I think I quit keyed, so hang on. I'm going to put a three-second delay in here. Stand by. All right. I've got to run, gentlemen. Jim, it's been a pleasure talking to you. And Dennis, the same. I'm normally not on here this time of night. I give up 9 o'clock or so because I got other things to do. I'm glad I was still on, though, because this is the first time I've talked to you guys. Listen for me, and if you hear N5RTC, be sure and give me a call. Say hi. We can catch up on things. And Dennis, one of these days I'll have to talk to you about those Raspberry Pi projects you were talking about. But I need to run. It's been a pleasure. I hope both of you have a great weekend. I'm going to watch a little football, talk on the radio, maybe do something else. This is N5RTC, Terry, in Austin, Texas. I'm clear after KJ5 KDX and KD0 TMD, after your additional comments that either of you want to make, and then I'm going to be QRT for the night. 73 from Austin.
2: KJ5 KJ Terry. God bless you guys. The most beautiful thing about tonight's conversation is we are hams. That's the most beautiful. And Dennis, I want to tell you what, my friend, hang on there, and I will. I've cashed my bank account in, and they didn't know any about the TNB bank thing, so we got an issue here, Dennis.

0: KD0TMB. Yeah, Terry, it was, like I said, nice to meet you. I appreciate the QSO, and, yeah, we'll have to catch up at another time when you'll be on and around, and, or, you know, I might be on and around, and I might catch you, you never know. So, anyway, other than that, yeah. Yeah, Jim, it's always something with that. Oh, my. So, anyway, we'll send it back to you, Jim. KD0TMB.
1: Terry, that's a private show between us two, so guys, don't take that personally. That's a joke between, you know. That's what friends we just ratchet on this end. We are just friends. So anyway, Terry, welcome aboard. It's been a pleasure to have you tonight. You need to join Dennis and I other nights on. So you know, it's such a pleasure to have people from all over this globe we look on and just to join us up and just to talk to us. Anyway. My friend, Mr. Dennis, I want to tell you what, sir. The day has been a challenging day for me. My wife and I both, we go to the same doctor, and he interrogated both of us together. And I want to tell you what, when you're interrogated by the doctor, and there's no lie, oh, you can't get anything anyway. Anyway, it's that's the way it is today.
0: Well, I know how that can go. So, but at the end of the day, you're still home. You're still around. Hey, there's something to be said for a lot of that, and. You make the best out of every day you can. That's the way I always looked at it. If I had to take a look at other things, you know, normally with even myself, today, it was pretty hectic, but yeah, typical Friday, you know. Everyone's wanting stuff done for the weekend and all of that. It is what it is. You can only do so much. And, you know, at the same point, I always look back at home because, you know, that's where a lot more projects I have that still need to be done. And I go, oh, yeah, I still have something to do when I get home. Hey, nothing wrong with that either. Get easier at the NBA.

Kilo Juliet 5. 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Kilo Juliet, are you still around there in Spring, Texas? KF0KOX calling.

Hey, Jim. This is KF0KOX. I'm about 50 miles north of Denver, and I just heard you talking on there, and I wanted to say hello. It's nice to get to talk to a young man at your age.

0: KF0KOX, and I copied that correctly. KJ5KJ here. I am 83 years old. If I'm a young man, sir, you are my grandfather. And by the way, I would like to say I have actually met my great-grandfather. I have actually met and talked to my great-grandfather. So, anyway, KJ5KJ, I'm on the side.
1: Well, Jim, if you have talked to your great-grandfather, that means he had to be born probably in the second half of the 1800s. So that's pretty cool. When I heard you say you were born in 48, I did a little quick math in my head, and I thought, wow, he's 83. So I'm a little younger than you. My mother is 94, and I'm 64. So recently retired, and the good thing about being retired is every day is Saturday. KF0KOX.

0: KJ5, KJM. Born in October 11, 1943, sir. I am an old fart. I was first licensed in 1959 as a conditional general in Frankfurt, Germany. I speak a little German, not much. I used to speak a little Russian, but lost that long time ago. So, anyway, name is Jim. I am north of Houston, Texas. That's my home QTH, and it's a pleasure. It's a pleasure talking to you tonight, sir. We all have. We come from different paths. We come from different training in life, and but anyway. The path I come through, I will never change. I've married this the young lady I have. Been married 57 years. That's my life story in a nutshell. KJ5, KJ.
1: Well, that's wonderful, Jim. This is Dennis. KF0KOX, again, just a little bit north of Denver, and really appreciate getting the opportunity to talk to you tonight. One thing I have learned is with age comes wisdom, and, I never miss an opportunity to talk to someone that's got lots of wisdom, because it's usually an opportunity to learn. So thank you very much, and I'll be clear on your final. This is KF0KOX, Dennis, near Denver.
0: Well, yes, it might interest you if you look me up on QRZ, but I am an old Apollo flight controller. I grew up in an air that's different than us. I'm an engineering type person. And, it's amazing. Things have changed and the philosophies have changed. Attitudes have changed. I grew up in the air with slide rules instead of calculators and stuff. So anyway. That's a pleasure, Dennis, and I enjoy your QSO, and you're hanging there, my friend. And, there's something to be said for the way our grandfathers explored this country and how our grandfathers did it and stuff. So it's a story. We'll grow up with our children, and we always look back to our kids and say, how do they interpret this? So what are we leaving our kids? But anyway, I've rambled too much in this. KJ5, KJ, sir.

0: Well, anyway, didn't think that kind of quiet guy, KJ5, KJ, will be on the side listening.
1: JJ, I think it was, and 5OZG. Good evening, sir. My name is Joe, Doug Doskeckle.

0: JK, N5OGG. Copy, sir?
1: I'm kind of copying. You're down in the mud. You're coming in RF. You're back on RF KJ5KJ.
0: Sir, this is KJ5JK. This is N5OGG, November 5, Oscar De La Cope. Name is George, looking at Oscar Go. In Metairie, Louisiana. Copy.
1: I did copy something of Vernon, Louisiana, KJ5KJ. Are you RF capability? Are you RF capability, a 75 meter band?
0: You're asking me if we're coming to RF? Yes. We're in the mobile, going through a repeater located at somewhere downtown New Orleans.
1: Copy, downtown New Orleans. I am at mile marker 25 miles north of Houston, Texas, sir. I am copying you.
0: Very noisy back in the day.

I grew up in those days. I agree with your dad. So anyway, the name is Jim, KJ5KJ, and I turn that back. Look me up, QRSAT. Email me. I'd be more than happy to carry on this conversation, but we're having a difficult time.

0: How long have we been a ham radio operator? I've been a ham for 43 years. About 43 years, I think.
1: I've been a ham operator since 1958, 1958. Roger, roger, I copped 1959, KJ5, KJ. Anyway, I'm on the side, KJ5, KJ, anyway, yeah.

0: Good evening, sir. How's it going? Name here is Robert in Oklahoma City. I'm pretty sure we've talked before, but I think it's been a good while. I seem to recall your name is Jim, maybe, and you worked at NASA or something.
1: Oklahoma City, my friend. No, yeah, you hit that on the hill. We two showed before. I was just, this late at night, I'm just sitting here listening. There's nothing on television. Old Westerns are over. Or Matt Dillon's over. It's just one of those nights. KJ5, KJ.
0: Yeah, I'm sitting here just watching a little TV myself and figured I'd jump on here and see who's up being a night owl like me. This is my prime time. It always has been. I've always been kind of a night person. So, you meet some interesting people up late at night. So, figured I'd jump on here and see what's going on. How you been?
1: I enjoy Oklahoma. I have very, very fond memories of Oklahoma. I've been invited to Tulsa, that museum up there, quite a few times. Oklahoma is, the eastern part of Oklahoma is absolutely drop dead gorgeous. It's just an enjoyable place up there. Never been to the western part of Oklahoma, but it kind of reminds me probably the western part of Texas. But anyway, come on. So what are you doing up so late at night? I don't have to ask you that because I'm in the same boat you are. I had a little piece of pie and a glass of milk, and that's my story for the night.
0: Well, like I said, I've just always been a night owl. So even as a younger man, I was up late at night in my working days. I would work a lot of second and third shift jobs. Just, I'd much rather be up late at night than having to get up early in the morning. So that's just my internal clock, I guess you could say, I'll be up till 2 in the morning, and I might sleep till 11 or 12 o'clock in the afternoon. I've never been a morning person. These guys that get up at 5 and 6 in the morning, God bless them. That's never been me. So I just like being up late at night, and here we are.
1: There's nothing absolutely wrong with that. I work shift works a lot, and what's really hard with shift works is when you get these back to backs that you don't have enough time to sleep and stuff. But anyway, so are you retired now? Oklahoma, you said Oklahoma City. So are you retired, and what do you do before you're retired?
0: Well, I'm kind of retired. I'm drawing disability right now. I'm only 55, so I'm pretty young. I don't know that I'm going to stay on this course, but I've had some health challenges here in the last year. So, for now anyway, I'm doing some disability. And, before that, I did, you name it. I did all kinds of things. I did call center work. I did retail work. Finances. I worked at a bank. I worked for Pepsi Cola. I just did kind of a little bit of everything. I did Walmart for a while. My first job out of college, I used to work at Sears, believe it or not. So, a little bit of everything. But like I said, the last year or two, I've just had some health challenges. So I'm doing the disability thing for now. And, I don't know if that's going to be a permanent thing, but it's a for now thing anyway, huh?
1: Bless you, my sir. Yeah, that's what we all do. We're just normal human people. And there's nothing wrong with that. That there's nothing wrong with all of I was a security guard. I grew up through that. It's a very interesting situation. But anyway, it is what it is. And 55. I'm 83, and God, I would love to be 55. In fact, I retired at 57. So I wish you a lot of luck. The world we live in has got a lot of turmoil in it now, and a lot of turmoil, and God bless you anyway. KJ5KJ.
0: Well, I appreciate that. You're right. This is some crazy times we're in. Like I said, my health is on the mend, so I don't know that I'm gonna, stay disabled. I wouldn't mind working, I don't dislike working. Like I said, my health just got to a point where it was just hard to, stay working and work the long shifts and all that. So, but I'm on the mend and I'm staying positive and saying my prayers and whatnot. So we'll see what happens. We'll see what happens. Right now, I'm just resting, recuperating. I went to the doctor the other day. I got a shingles vaccine because I had the chicken pox years and years ago as a kid. And, everybody was like, well, if you had a chicken pox, you got to, think about the shingles. And so they've had that vaccine for a while, and I went ahead and got it, and that's presented some things. Vaccines usually have side effects, and this is a pretty strong vaccine, so it's had some pretty strong side effects. So I've been kind of dealing with that this week, but I'll take that over to shingles any day.

0: Well, sir, KJ5, KJ, God bless you, and I wish you a lot of luck, sir. You got a lot of years ahead of you, and 55 to 60, 83, a lot of years ahead of you, sir. The thing that I admire most about folks is that their glass is half full. It's never half empty, so. Hang in there, my friend, and remember, at your age, you got a lot of waste. Life is beautiful, and just enjoy what we have. KJ5, KJ, I'm on the side of the monitoring listening.
1: Me too. I'm going to get back to my movie, but always good talking with you, and I'm sure we'll catch you down the way. So you have a good evening and a good weekend. Take care. November 4, Fox Echo Z on the side as well.

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0: How about your phrase? Copy down, KJ5KJ.
1: Yes, sir, I do. Anyway, Scott was talking about CY.
0: All right.

0: How about you, Fred? You copy down? KJ5KJ.
1: Yes, sir, I do. Anyway, Scott was talking about CYD ESP32 Arduino thing on the town hall. And anyway, they are ridiculously inexpensive. Well, you know, $5 is ridiculously inexpensive, but for what they are, it's a 4-inch resistive TFT display with an ESP 32 processor on it, 520K of SRAM that's on it, and yeah, he mentioned running ham clock on it. Anyway, I went down that rabbit hole tonight and ordered two of these display boards. Hopefully it maintains the program after you program it without being powered all the time. But anyway, it had a battery option into it. So anyway, two for $36, and why not play with something, a new fun toy?
2: Good evening. This is KG4UG from Crescent Bay, Miami. How's the weather on your side? I mean, it looks like summertime. Over in Crescent Bay.
1: Well, the weather here in Reno is going to be cooling down for a bit. There's, I don't know who that was directed to, but I'll answer it from my side. K7FPS, Fred in Reno. We have a leftover hurricane passing through us this weekend, Monday, Tuesday, and back to, I don't know, mid-70s until, you know, fall sets in, whatever that may bring. All right, K7FPS, I'll be clear for a bit.
3: You know, you don't know what a hurricane is until you live through one, sir. KJ5, KJ goes forth down in Florida. They're going through hell tonight.
2: My call sign is Kilo Charlie 4, Uniform Golf Echo. I'm also known as 501. And if you need anything from me, any conversation with me, I'll be more than welcome to welcome you to my QTA over the radio. 7-3, partner. Hi for the whole family and for you, Roger.
1: Well, hopefully you're not in the panhandle of Florida. Anyway, you and Jim doubled. I didn't catch your name, but anyway, carry on. KU7FPS.
2: Okay, the other gentleman then said,

welcome to say hi. Like I'm saying right now, 7-3 from KT4, you operator Luciano over here in Colorado. Roger.

All right, well, 73s. So, Jim, did you read that I think her name was Marilyn Hamilton passed, and she was one of the code writers for the Apollo mission. And she was trying to put in fault-tolerant software because I think, let's see, what was her daughter's name? Anyway, her daughter got into the simulator and pushed a button and, you know, stuff broke. And she wanted to put in code to not make that happen, but she got shut down and wouldn't you know, for the actual mission, that happened.

0: is Justin in Conroe, KJ5JNJ. How are you tonight, sir?
1: Well, hey, Justin, K7FTS, Fred in Reno. I don't know who you're directed to, but I'll pick it up. What's new in your world, sir?

0: I improperly compensated for the delay because I addressed you as Fred in Reno, but maybe that got cut off. So I heard you and Jim talking a little bit, and I was kind of busy, but I was half listening. And I've talked to you before, had some good conversation with you. It's been a little bit. But anyway, I thought I'd jump back in there. I was trying to say hello from my handheld, and it just wasn't getting in there, I guess. So now I'm on the base. How are you tonight, and what's happening in Reno?
1: Well, for me, I ordered a CYD cheap yellow display, 4-inch, that has an ESP32 on the back of it, and I think I'm going to blame this one or thank N7FGP Scott, one of the facilitators, for turning me on to it, to put a hand clock on in my shop. And they're like $20, and I bought two of them for $35 with a case, and we'll see how that plays out. And let's see, we have the leftover Helene hurricane coming through to cool things down a bit for the next few days, and then we're going to get back to mid to upper 70s. And you, Justin?

0: sounds real good. Over here, we're just, my kids decided that they wanted to camp out in the backyard tonight, and I remember doing that when I was a kid, and it was so much fun, you know, I'll never forget it, so of course I couldn't turn them down, so I had to support them by getting things set up. You know, we got a campfire going. I went and got some stuff to make s'mores and hot dogs. So we roasted all that stuff over the fire. And now they're all tuckered out and they're sleeping in their tents and I'm left to play radio. So that's what we're up to. But the temperatures have really started to fall here a little bit, very comfortably. It's very comfortable recently, especially at night and in the morning. Like right now, it's got to be around 70. Maybe starting to creep below 70, and it's just such a relief.
1: Well, it's also a good way to test out your camping gear. Instead of going into the kitchen and prepping things, all right, s'mores and hot dogs over the fire pit, and, you know, make coffee, not on the stove or in the microwave or with the coffee pot maker. It's a good way to test out your gear. So whenever you do real camping, you know how all the bits fit together.

0: point, and that's, yeah, that would be great if everything would fail while you're testing it at home, and you could just go inside and cheat, and it wouldn't even be considered cheating because you're home anyway. But yeah, you don't want to find out your stuff has failed, or that there's a wasp nest inside of it, or, you know, whatever the case may be. When you're out camping and you're hungry and you're ready to make it happen and it's just not going to happen, then you got to go to your camp neighbor, if you have any, and see if you can borrow theirs, or you got to come up with plan B, you know, how are we going to cook over the fire instead or something. And then it might turn out to be one of those, like, you ever read one of those Berenstain Bears books where the father tries to teach his son a lesson, but he ends up teaching him a lot of ways not to do it?
1: Well, Justin, I'm not familiar with those stories, but yeah. Anyway, it's a great way to pull out your bits and kind of go, all right, we're going to cook breakfast outside and, you know, maybe throw another log on the fire pit, whatever. But, test out your gear.

0: about it. We will do that. I think you made a good point there. We will make some eggs and sausage patties. I've got some good, breakfast sausage. We can do whatever we want with, and I could make an omelet or whatever. I could do both. I could do eggs, breakfast patty, and omelet with cheese and breakfast sausage. That'd be good, too. Okay, you gave me some ideas. Yeah, I could do all that I could do it over the fire, but, I'll do it on my camp cooker.
1: Well, I hope I planted a couple of seeds. Anyway, I camp frequently, and whenever my girlfriend and I go to national parks at the campsite, there is no electricity. There is no gas, per se. What you have is what you brought. K7FPS.

0: So you do some real primitive camping, huh? Well, that's good. That's good to hear that people still do that. You know, glamping is like the new camping for most people. You know, they don't know any way but glamping with a, you know, luxury RV and all the conveniences of home, even the nice toilet and shower and everything. Yep, I like primitive camping myself, and that's what my family and I always did. You know, when I was young, we never had an RV or anything. And then we did borrow my uncle's camper for like one family reunion. And it was kind of nice, but I mean, you spend most of your time outside anyway. So it was like, you know, we don't need the camper. Like, yeah, it's kind of nice to go into, especially if it's raining or something. But if it's nice outside, we want to be outside anyway.
1: TPE, yeah, go ahead.
2: Pull back on that.
1: All right, I'll pick it up here, K7FPS. Yeah, tent camping is what I've done. I'm mid-60s at this particular point, and I'm still willing to do that. You know, air mattresses are nice, although we have kind of moved up to cots, and because, you know, crawling around on the ground in a 10-foot by 10-foot tent where the air mattress is in the middle and you can't stand up, whereas if the cots are on either side, it makes it easier to move about. A Sprinter might be in our cards, but you just gotta know how to do the basics. You know, comfort comes later, functionality comes first.

Yeah, we spent many of, you know, uncomfortable nights, I guess. But I mean, as a kid, you really don't even notice it, I don't think, most of the time. And then, you know, when you start to get older, you start to notice it. and you start to, like you said, make more comforts, like with the air mattress or whatever. You know what my parents used to do back in the good old days was they would bring along those, like, layout lawn chairs, you know, like a three, it's kind of a, like a three-fold, a tri-fold lawn chair that could lay out flat, and they would tie them together for them to, my mother and father would sleep on, it was basically like a full-size bed with the two lawn chairs tied together, you know, with just a couple pieces of rope at the legs of the lawn chairs. They made an elevated full-size bed, and then they just put the blankets and stuff on top of that, to, you know, for cushion.

My parents never went camping. They were kind of like, no. Me as a kid, I pitched a tent in the side yard, and it took me until I was, mid-40s, and then learned how to do, basic camping skills. And then my girlfriend, who has done backpacking, throughout her entire life, and I think we have things pretty well dialed in at this point.

to hear. This is KJ5JMJ. I think you said you're 60 or somewhere around there, and so, yeah, that's great to hear that you're still going strong at things like hiking and camping, and I hope you keep doing it, you know, for as long as you're alive, because I think it's that kind of an activity and regular activity, especially, you know, consistent activity that that keeps a person young and strong and healthy more than anything, probably. So good for you and your partner too, your girlfriend. I think you referred to her as that sounds great. I'm glad you enjoy that. Keep doing it. So I'm going to try to keep doing that too. I'm 51, so I'm not far behind you. And, you know, I have aches and pains and arthritis probably that's starting to try, you know, it's trying to work against me. But you got to keep being active. You can't let it, you know, set you in the couch or else you know what happens.

0: Totally true, Justin. Yeah, we enjoy going to national parks and or state parks, or, you know, just find something along the road, kind of going, yeah, let's just get away for a couple of days and put stuff into the RAV4 and off we go. Totes are our friend, you know, like with like. We have a kitchen box and a cooking box, and you want to be able to see through the totes, not those great big black ones with red lids. You know, keep it small, keep it light, keep it easy. You know, the KISS principle.
1: And you're pretty static. Try it again. Go ahead.
2: 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I'll copy.

0: question mark Lima. I heard you, and yeah, you're pretty noisy, but you're making it through most of the way. So maybe not a real strong signal, and your audio is noisy. But anyway, we got you. Good to hear you. Hope you're having a great night. This is Justin in Conroe, Texas, KJ5JNJ. I'll pass it to Fred.
1: Be doubled. 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
2: Okay, this is November 8 Whiskey Julia Lima. In Detroit, Michigan, the name is J. Juliet Alpha Yankee. And I guess I'm going through a link system here. I think it's out of Ohio.

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1: Dublin, let me check if I got it.
2: 50, somewhere in Michigan, and I don't know what repeater. Let's see. 89050. What do we got? Invalid node ID. Oh, goody. I can't trace you down. K7FPS.

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1: Have at it, Kevin, K7FPS.
0: Thanks, Fred. I only heard part of the conversation. Was he wondering where the repeater is? That he's having trouble getting into. It's in Oregon, Ohio. It's on IRLP. But was that the question?

you so. This is.

0: Okay, I got you're in Detroit, and yeah, that repeater is near Toledo in Oregon, Ohio, but you are barely you're not making it. We only caught a few words, so anyway, good night, and I guess I'll turn it back to you, Fred. VE3, be set.
1: All right, Kevin, can you maybe make a suggestion for a closer repeater for him in Detroit?
0: Not off the top of my head that I know of that's connected at this moment. There is one in Detroit on the GM building on the Renaissance Center, I think they call it. But it's not connected to us all the time. I think they just come in for the odd net here and there. I know they're connected for the tech net, but I don't know if there's a regular repeater or node in the Detroit area that is connected.

0: All right, fair enough. Just trying to help the guy out. Okay, 7FPS. Back to you, Justin.
1: I'll just sign off real quick there, Fred. VE3BZ.
2: Appreciate that, Fred. And but I got nothing much to contribute at the moment. Can't remember where we were, but I was trying to look at the monitor here on the South Coast Reflector. I know you're on the, you come in through the East Coast Reflector, I believe, but I was looking on, you know, the South Coast Reflector for me, and I'm not following anything over there either. I'm not seeing anything light up in real time like it normally would, so I'm not sure what's going on there. But, alrighty, I'll stand by, see if somebody else might like to use their equipment. And this is KJ5JNJ, Justin in Conroe, Texas.
3: KJ5TPE, just curious if I'm getting through. I'm transmitting on 441.89880. Through the South Coast Reflector, but I know I need to do some programming, but just curious.
0: KJ5KJ, Old Town Spring.
2: Good to hear you. And was that before him?
3: K5TP.
2: Was that Ward? Good to hear you out here too. Everybody's coming out of the woodwork out here. This is KJ5JNJ.
0: Roger, Roger, Roger. I'll be on the side, sir. Just want to say hello and wave a handshake. Kilo Juliet 5, Kilo Juliet.
3: Yeah, copy. Old Town Spring. This is K5TPE, Ward out of Cypress, Texas, coming through South Coast Reflector. And I'm shooting on 441.898850 now. So, I guess I'm getting through. So just out of curiosity, that's all. Anywho, good to hear you again, Justin, and K5TPE.
0: Roger, roger, roger. 444-500. That's KJ5KJ, Old Town Spring.
2: I don't know why it's not coming up on the Allmon 3 monitor, but I don't see it indicated there like it would normally be, so maybe something's not right here. But anyway, I'm coming through the New Waverly, I'm not even sure the frequency, I gotta look that up, the New Waverly secondary repeater.
3: Copy that. Yeah, so I really gotta update this, this radio, which would be the amateur radio, but yeah, I need to update it, but yeah, it seems like every time I key up, it pulls up a different frequency, but I'm on 441.89850, and I know that's somewhere in the East Coast Reflector, but I guess I got the tones haven't changed over the last year plus, but I appreciate you guys coming back. K5TPE, I'll just be listening.

here, there, and everywhere. And by the way, toilet paper's everywhere. Have a great night, man. KJ5JNJ. Just standing by here. Conroe, Texas, trying to figure things out.

0: Yeah, I got to flush one of them septic treatment pods down the toilet tonight. I should do it, man. Got to try to keep up with that, you know, every month. And, yeah, they say you're supposed to flush it twice with them because you don't want it to get stuck in the, you know, built-in pee trap of the toilet or something. So you want to make sure it goes all the way down. Anyway, yeah, we got a aerobic septic system here, and it's something that, you know, you got to learn about it and understand it a little bit in order to maintain it. And I never heard a thing about it before we came here.
1: RF only. I'm actually transmitting. Right now I'm on 447-975 transmit. It's Charlie's repeaters are all toned together, and apparently we are locked into the East Coast reflector tonight. KJ5, KJ.

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1: Those repeaters are not doing you any good, really. I mean, you know, we can understand you, but they're pretty fuzzy.

K5 TPE. Yeah, I'm having to shift over to 441.90280. Maybe I'm still getting in, but yeah, I guess the knife's shifting the frequency around.

0: I never know how he's got him hooked up, but, you know, I expect it to be that some of them are going to be on the East Coast reflector and some are not. You know, they're just kind of interconnected throughout the Houston area. But sometimes I think he ties the whole thing together, so it might be like that tonight.
1: Copy that, Justin. Yeah, we're probably just drifting a little bit over my end. But anywho, just curious. Glad I'm getting through. I'm just kind of rolling the dial to keep up with the little water plot graph thingy here to make sure I'm in the middle. So anywho, K5 TPE coming through the West Coast reflector from somewhere near the Woodlands, Texas.
0: Reflector, man, I'm on the South Coast reflector. I thought you first were on the East Coast reflector, you said. Now you're on the West Coast reflector. Are you sure you're not on the South Coast reflector like me?
1: I think the coverage is so good I could be on the West Coast reflector, but yeah, no. South Coast reflector, somewhere around Woodlands, Texas. I'm sure we're connected to the East Coast. And I'll just leave it at that for now. Maybe that hurricane sucking my signal away, but yeah. South Coast reflector, K5 TPE.

And on you. We'll be talking to you soon, real soon, Ward. Hope you have a great night. I'll probably be getting out of here soon because I'm about out of cheesy poofs. My dog is gonna eat me if I don't give him the last one here. So you have a good night, KJ5, JNJ.

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KJ5JNJ. Come back with a little bit more audio and I'll give you a good report.

Not sure if you, you're hearing me out there, but I'm going to try to give you a audio report. 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

0: KJ5JNJ. I can't hear you loud and clear. And apologies. This is a Kilo Juliet 5 Romeo Yankee Foxtrot. I actually just got my technician's license not too long ago. This is my first time putting in a repeater, so I'm just trying to figure things out.
1: Congratulations to you on getting your technician license. That's a wonderful thing. Opens up a lot of doors for you in the radio world, so have fun with that. And glad you're out here and you found us out here. A lot of good people, especially during the day. At night, you just get the rats, you know. But anyway, just kidding about that, of course. All good people out here. And so, anyway, we'll help you any way we can. I'll tell you that your signal was a little bit wavering a little bit last time on that, you know, on that last transmission. Sounds like maybe you're on a handheld and, you know, maybe your signal's not quite making a good line of sight to the repeater. But if you're indoors, it helps to go outdoors. You know, if you're not in a good open spot, then, you know, helps to find one or use an external antenna. But you came in there good the first time, and then you were kind of a little bit iffy the second time. So just letting you know. And then there was some really strange noise near the end of your transmission, so I'm not sure where that came from. But it's great to hear you out there. And my name is Justin, and not going to be out here much longer, but good to talk to you. And I hope you're enjoying your ham license.

KJ5 J&J, thank you. I really appreciate that. I think, well, all I did was I just increased the transmitting power from my handheld. It's a TID radio TDH9 and using the stock antenna. And I'm currently indoors, so I would assume I'm not having a great signal from here. But I appreciate the kind words. Thank you. 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

0: problem. I think I heard everything you said that time. Although you're a little bit low, you know, in comparison, you got, like I say, you got some noise on your signal and it's kind of competing with your audio, but not too bad. But that noise, I think it's an end of transmission thing, like a Roger beep. It's pretty bad. it's pretty loud, and especially in comparison to the rest of your audio. And it's just loud and annoying. So if I were you, I would get in there, because the repeater owners don't really like Roger beeps and that anyway. You know, they ask you to disable them. I would get in there and see if you could find a way to disable whatever type of Roger beep or, PTTID or whatever you have going on there, and see if you can get rid of that, because, boy, that's the worst thing about your transmission is the end of it. That's a loud, annoying sound. I know you don't hear it, but you probably want to take care of that, but...
1: Okay, I just found a setting in there that... is and

0: Hopefully it's gone now.
1: Very good. You learned the first, maybe that was one of your first big radio lessons, I don't know. You probably learned a lot about it already just trying to get into the repeater system, right? But, no, good job. That's great. You sound good. You sound just the same, just the same as before, except you don't have that Roger beep. So, we still got to work on your signal, but you know what I was going to say about that? Is if you're inside, I think you said you're inside, if you're inside and you're already holding the repeater, you know, 75 to 95%, then that's a good sign, because that means that it's not going to take much to get you full quieted into the repeater. You know, if you go outside, it would probably make all the difference in the world. And so in other words, either go outside or you get an external antenna, and then you're sounding great, you know. But right now your signal's compromised a little bit because you're inside. So no big deal. We can hear you. You know, you're doing well enough to I can understand what you're saying. So that's good. But all right. Well, you got some good pointers, good experience. Hopefully, you're gonna get a lot more, a lot better from a lot more experienced people out here. So I'm still fairly new to the whole game, but I'm really enjoying it. I hope you do too. There's a lot more to it than just, you know, getting on VHF, UHF.

Thank you once again. I'm very excited to keep trekking forward with this hobby. It's already, I've had interest in radio technologies for a while and RF whatnot and electronics in general. So this hobby was really an extension of what I can do with my interest. And I look forward to keep talking with y'all, and I can't wait to see what else there is to learn and what else there is to do to hopefully advance my skills and whatnot. But yes, thank you.

Very good. Well, you know, I think the best thing you can do, as far as that's concerned, if you want to advance your skills, you want to learn more, you want to get better at what you can do, is listen. You know, listen a lot and then ask a lot of questions, because, you know, you're going to hear about a lot of good things out here that people are up to, and they're learning about a lot about it to where they can already advise you on it. And so just listen to people's conversations throughout the day as much as you can. Keep the radio on, and you'll pick up on some really interesting stuff, and then you just don't be afraid to get in there and ask questions. Say, hey, I heard you talking about this. I'd like to know more. And most of the time, people are going to be happy to repeat it, happy to, you know, elaborate on it and whatever. And you got some real experts out here, too. So take advantage of that. That's a big part of the community, is just sharing information, sharing experience, and whatever else we can share.

Yeah, definitely for sure. I'll keep, during this period, I'll probably be listening more than transmitting, but I will be asking questions as any thoughts come along. Because I think, I just got my license just not, a couple of days ago, and this is my first time,

now of contacting us. I was hoping just to get like a little response back, but I'm glad we're now actually engaged in conversation. This is honestly pretty monumental for me. So it's I really appreciate your time and all your help. It's very this moment is very special to me. Thank you.

Well, I'm honored to have the opportunity to be one of your first contacts on the air. I will tell you one thing, that, you know, don't be discouraged if tomorrow, let's say tomorrow during the day, you try to do what you're doing now, and you try to talk on the repeater from your inside your house. You may not be able to do it as easily, because right now you've got the cool night air on your side. You know, usually we've got better propagation during those times, and so the environment plays a big part in it. And don't be discouraged if you're not able to make the same communications tomorrow as you do tonight, because the environment's ever changing, and it's always playing a part. Sometimes it helps you, sometimes it hurts you. But don't think your radio's broke.

Oh yeah, definitely. And this is one of the parts I'm excited to learn about as well, as far goes like experimentation. In fact, before I even got my license, I've already like experienced something about like the environment sometimes. I have a couple weather radios at my house. That was my introduction to radios in the first place. And sometimes like during some nights, if it does something with the propagation, I can receive a station all the way in Victoria, like right here, and sometimes like pretty much clearly. Then during the day, or some other nights, just completely static. I can't hear anything from it. So, I go with the button, but that's one of very interesting things to keep learning about. Yeah.

0: comment.
1: Yes, I understand, man. That's a very cool thing. And if it was as easy as, you know, you push a button and it works the same perfect every time, it wouldn't be as fun. It wouldn't be as interesting. But the fact that the environment, which is out of our control, can have a huge effect on whether or not you make communications on a particular band that day at a particular time and location, all that. It's very interesting. It makes for a challenge. And it sounds to me, if you're interested in stuff like that, I would recommend that you keep on studying. And I know you just got your technician, but you're on a roll now. Keep on going and start studying for your general and get that, because it sounds like you'd be very interested in HF. HF is like magic. You're talking radio to radio all across the world on propagation that is dependent on the atmospheric cooperation.
0: Go ahead, comment. All right, I'll pop in here for my comment. K7FPS, Fred in Reno. Anyway, if you're on an HT,

0: they do a mag mount on top of their refrigerator or on top of a cookie sheet. That may help. That's my only 2 cents worth, and congratulations and welcome to the hobby. K7FPS.
1: Fred's comment on cookie sheets, you guys, that does it. Put your cookie sheet, a pie pan, a pizza pan underneath you. That works just fine, Fred. KJ5, KJ.

Hey, I wasn't aware of that. We are on the South Coast Reflector here out of Houston, Texas. T maybe do a mag mount on top of the refrigerator or on top of a cookie sheet. That may help. That's my only 2 cents worth, and congratulations and welcome to the hobby. K7FPS. Friends, comment on a cookie sheet, you guys. That does it. Put your cookie sheet, a pie pan, a pizza pan underneath you. That works just fine, Fred. KJ5, KJ.

0: Hey, I wasn't aware of that. We are on the South Coast Reflector here out of Houston, Texas, hitting on a local repeater, 449-500. There's gobs of repeaters through the Houston area that are linked together, so wasn't aware we were on that, KJ5KJ.
1: I'm going to get out of here, though. I'm sorry if I stepped on anybody's toes there, but anyway, had some good conversation. I appreciate y'all. Hope you have a great night. God bless each one of you. And I'm going to make my way towards the stack, and we're going to sleep in a tent tonight. So anyway, that'll be a great night next to the bonfire and radio on the other side. Y'all have a great one. KJ5JNJ.
0: KJ5JNJ, KJ5KJ. Let me know next time you guys hit the bonfire. My wife and I might join you. We're in Old Town Spring, Texas.
1: I'd love to have your company. Yeah, we're always hoping to have some company. We invite the neighbors. We invite whoever we can think of. So, yeah, you're welcome, definitely. We'll let you know. But for now, you have a great night, and keep it warm for me. I'll be back, maybe tomorrow. KJ5JNJ.
0: KJ5KJ, Old Town Spring, Texas. We're on the QT also. And you, Fredo, is welcome, by the way, but it's a long ways.
2: Yep, thank you. I actually looked on the map, and San Antonio to Old Town Spring near Houston, yeah, that's a wee bit of a hike. Thank you for the invite, though. K7FPS.
0: For those East Coast Reflectors, I do apologize. We are on a local net here, and we sometimes get kind of confused in where we're linked or not. So anyway, I turn this back to the East Coast Reflector and normal AMU, KJ5KJ.

Hey, I wasn't aware of that. We are on the South Coast Reflector here out of Houston, Texas, hitting on a local repeater 449.

0: Are you still on, Jim? I tried to tell you a story before to get your input.
1: I'm still here, sir.
0: So, I read on Hacker News, and it was on other news outlets, as well as Margaret Hamilton, who did a fair amount of the programming for the Apollo missions. May I carry on?
1: Roger, Roger. As long as we there's no objection, we can go ahead, Fred. I don't have a problem with that. My problem is sometimes that it's a little too long for others. KJ5, KJ, carry on, Fred.

0: and I forget what button. It was kind of one of those don't push me now buttons. But anyway, she tried to protect against that button being pressed in software, but she was turned down for putting the protective code into that, and supposedly on one of the Apollo missions, one of the astronauts pushed the don't push me button. Anyway, so anyway, I gather she was instrumental with the Apollo mission software. Did you know her personally?
1: Wait a minute, Fred, this is K2XI, and good evening, Jim. Fred, what happened when they pushed the don't push me button?
2: First of all, you know, I'm a systems guy. I'm electrical power. I'm the guy that we're systems. We had systems guys. We had Fido, flight dynamics officer guys. We had all kind of flight people. And I am not aware of a don't push me button. That's something Hollywood must have dreamed up. The closest thing I really came to something that we learned through a simulation. First of all, if it's a sim, if it's a mock-up, you're not going to do any damage by pushing any buttons. So, Fred, I don't know where you're coming from with that. There's no push-me button, to my knowledge. And I can speak with that with fairly degree of accuracy. In fact, I can get some folks that can back that up if necessary. But anyway, I'll pause for a few seconds. The closest we ever came were a simulation, and we're talking, all these computers. We had ground computers everywhere. There's complete mock-ups in Building 5 and on the Cape of this the Apollo program. So, but the closest we ever came up was a sim just before Apollo 11, and that's another subject I'll talk about if folks are interested. But now, Fred, I'm not aware of any no push me button. In fact, I'm not really aware of a lot of females being in mission control on 11. I'm really not. I don't remember a lot of the first female that I remember having a mission control was in Skylab. So that doesn't mean that they were TRW. TRW, they did a lot of our programming off-site, and that's beyond my capabilities to discuss that.
0: All right, give me a few minutes to find it. It's way buried in my history.
2: My friend, I'm electrical power systems. My call sign was EPS. I'm an ecom position. So there are system guys that knew how the systems work, the guidance system, the propulsion system, the sequentials, all the multiple systems of the spacecraft. And then there were guys that guided us. Bill Stovall, although I can mention names, gobs and gobs of names. They're the ones that got us there. And once they got us there, it was up to us to coexist and live. So it's be interesting what you find.

repeat myself too much, but her daughter crawled into the simulator and pushed a button.

0: the lady that was on the mathematician lady. There are hundreds and hundreds of people in the background that deserve credit more than some of us guys do. They're the ones that got us there. And that lady, I didn't know her personally, but I know people that did know her, by the way. And it took a nation to do what we did. It wasn't any group, wasn't any controller, wasn't anybody. It was a nation. You're down about 3 dB, and I can't pull you out. Come back.
1: Sorry. I have my amplifier in the background, and I'll turn off my LED light. Maybe that will be better. I'll send it off to you, Jim, and David.
0: Yeah, Fred, there's another station way in the background, 05 station. Come back.

0: Kilo 5 Tango Papa Echo, Cypress, Texas. Am I getting through?
1: Kilo 5 Papa Tango Echo, KJ5KJ. If I copied that right, you're coming through Texas. What's your QTH?
0: Correction, Kilo 5 Tango Papa Echo. QTH, Cypress, Texas, coming through the South Coast Reflector to the East Coast.
1: I'm in Old Town Spring, Texas. I copy you loud and clear. Come back. The name of here is Jim. I was in Mission Control, ECOM. Come back.
0: Yeah, good to hear you, Jim. Yeah, I was reaching out to you before, and yeah, I was just throwing an HD out in my backyard on medium power. Wasn't quite good now, but I heard you guys talking about the mission control and the Apollo stuff, so just had a question or two.
1: Fire away, as long as no one objects, and we will break. We will break. Or any other, and fire away.

0: objections out there, I guess. K5 TPE. No, I'm always enthralled by the Apollo mission stuff, but I've seen a lot of, I guess, feedback reports of what you guys were able to accomplish back in the 60s and 70s, and how the biggest thing is that there's no one right now that could, I guess, the fear, well, not so much the fear, but the question is, is it able to do what you guys accomplished back then compared to now? And that's just strictly on from the technology and stuff you guys learned, and then, you know, the world went to digital, and a lot of the analog solid state stuff kind of drifted off. Do you have any comments on that?
1: I do have a comment, and I don't know if it's appropriate or not, but I will reflect back to a situation. Last year, I got off the stage after addressing some physics students, and I had three professors approach me, and this one professor was very aggressive, and he took his hand and he pushed against my shoulder, and he says, "Do you think that if you had AI back then, you could have got to the moon any sooner?" That was the question this professor asked me. There were three of them. One was an ME. We're talking about doctors, professors that are teaching our students. So I'll pause for a minute if you're interested in the rest of the story.
0: Very much. I am a
1: I looked at these professors. We didn't have a rocket. We didn't know how to rendezvous. We didn't know if we could live. We didn't know how to land on the moon. We didn't even know anything. And you know what? We did it in 7-8 years. And I looked at these professors and I said, "How come you guys have been trying to get back for all these years?" And you know, the interesting thing about that is all three professors turned around and left. They didn't say a word. But the most interesting thing, about 300 students came up and started asking a lot of questions. So I hope that answers your question.
0: Sir, I appreciate it. Again, this is K5TPE out of Cypress, Texas. I know I was reaching out to someone over in Old Town Spring, but hey, this is awesome. I've been listening and watching bunch of stuff of just the technology that you guys were able to accomplish back in the day, of how there is such a disconnect with, you can't say technology-wise, but there's such a disconnect of what you guys had to overcome and the way you achieved it. And, I really appreciate it. I've always find this interesting.
1: I'll give you one more little tidbit, sir. One little age. We were all in our 20s. We didn't know any difference. No one told us we couldn't do it. In today's environment, you go through all this stuff, you know. And the other thing is here's the biggest thing that we have that you don't have today. We had a national goal. We had a Cold War going on. We had a national goal to accomplish something. We don't have that today. We lack that, and so I think that had a lot to do with it. We were young. We didn't know how to take no for an answer, and I want to tell, like Steve Bell said, when Steve Bell said, "We landed on the moon," he says, We're go flight. We're go. That's the guts it took. We had guts, and we did. We weren't afraid to use them.
0: That's fully I say that's understandable, but that's just be someone born from the 1980s. So, but no, that's. You got a goal. You want to do it, and if the favors are in the odds, or the odds are in the favor that you go for it, you go for it. And no, I've seen so many documentaries and videos about how all the things that you guys did. I mean, it was very above possibility, probably even reason at that time, but what you guys did today is probably could be captured for what can be done

0: at a loss.
1: I would like to see you guys in the code reflector. Take a look at
0: the story is, or the
1: there's some interesting
0: story
1: things
0: is that
1: up,
0: what you
1: know.
0: Guys did back in the 60s, 70s, and almost through the 80s was there's just
1: that
0: there's people then, that could not recreate that because of the technology.
1: Take a look at Vicky's note she sent out. But, the East Coast Reflector is a great pool, and there's some very interesting subjects coming up.
0: Copy. I've probably overstepped on you guys. K5DPE, Ward out of Cypress, South Coast Reflector. What I was trying to say is that what you guys were able to accomplish back then is probably not reproducible today because of the lack of knowledge is one, yes, I would say knowledge, but just how to implement it.
1: Let me tell you one thing we haven't discussed tonight, gentlemen, and that's management, or management stuff. You know, I have a little engineering experience beside me, so I can speak with this, but we had a management team that was a bottom-up team. And I will give you a very good example of the style that we have that will astonish some of you folks. Apollo 12, we got hit by lightning, and I'm sitting in the front row. We're sitting down there, and the ECOM, who I reported to, was John Aaron. I'm an SSR backroom guy. And John and I were discussing, you know, how are we going to check this equipment out to make sure that we're going? Are we going to the moon today? That was kind of, we're just sitting there just ratchet jawing like hams do. And a guy by the name of Chris Kraft comes out, Christopher C. Kraft and Dr. Gilruth, and they put their hands on their shoulders and says, "Son, we don't have to go to the moon today unless you guys are ready. Now, what can I do to help you?" These are the directors of Johnson Spacecraft Center asking us what can they do to help us. You don't have that anymore. Today's environment, I would suspect somebody would come out and say, "All right, you guys, figure out how we're going to get to the moon today." We had a completely different environment back then, and a management style that allowed us 20-some-odd-year-old kids to feel free to be gutsy and make a decision. And you know what? They supported us. Now, what I want to tell you what those two dudes meant when they said, if you don't have a reason, if you can't come up with a reason with the moon, you better have a damn good idea and a reason. But that's not how it was approached. It's completely different. So that gave us 22-year-old kids the right to stand up and face these guys and say, "Sir, this is what we got to do. This is what we need. Da, da, da, da." You don't have that today.
0: That is awesome. I fully relate to that and all. But, so you guys you had a presidential mandate and really a national expectation to do what you guys did. And I know from was it Apollo 1 or 2 where they had the file and the capsule on the launch pad. So you guys had to overcome all that. And then, just looking at from where we are today to what you guys dealt with back then, I mean, no AI. There's no any help. I mean, you just strictly man versus the universe, and I tip my hat to you guys. I mean, you guys, I've always leaned back on, regardless of all the technology has been attained, is I've always leaned back on, you know, the vacuum tubes and analog and, you know, stuff like that. But man, I just, it's awesome. I want to, you know, definitely tip my hat to you guys for what you guys were able to accomplish, the precedent you were able to establish, and today's Artemis and all that crap's got to really, really got to overachieve to what you guys did.
1: Appreciate that anyway. Thank you. Name is Jim. My call sign was EPS, that's what I did. I do appreciate that. By the way, we did it with a slide rule. One more little comment I'd like to put under you guys. Apollo 13 had an explosion on board, and it was on what's called a non-free return trajectory. And for a layman, that basically means that if nothing was done to change our trajectory and propulsion, that spacecraft would have never come home. And I walked down to the cafe I don't know, it was morning, night, or evening, and there sat Jay Green, Phil Schaffer, and I would call him the Jolly Green Giant. They sat there with circular slide rules, a paper napkin, and a ballpoint pen, computing, the trajectory and the velocity and all the specs needed to put us back on a free return back to Earth. Gentlemen, we did that with slide rules. We did that, we weren't accurate to too many decimal places, but the success was we got three guys back home. That's what we did back then, and we never questioned it. We just did what we had to do.
0: Oh, you guys were close enough with those slide rules. In fact, my dad gave me his slide rule, and I've had it sitting in the drawer here in my garage for quite some time and trying to figure out. Slide rule, it was very on the cuff. It was close enough, I would say close enough engineering. And goes back to when I was in college, and I'm going to date myself, but it was early 2000s. I graduated from Texas Tech University in 2008, mechanical engineering, but regardless of that, it was, I went through college and really strived on being able to work this stuff out by hands, all the calculations, to be able to understand the process. And always frowned upon the people that just punched the numbers and whatever the little pocket calculator popped out. But no, I tip my hat to you guys. You guys were you guys were very inclined with a zero failure is not an option. That's I guess what I'll say for the short case. Here, K5TPE.
1: Appreciate it. Anyway, I will turn this back. I don't mean to open up any more questions. And name is Jim, and I don't want to hog this. I don't want to, but I will take questions if the net proceeds. But that failure was not an option. Gene Kranz never came up with that. That cliche during the thing. So that's another story. But anyway, KJ5KJ, we're on the side, and I don't mean to hog this. Any other?

Really appreciate it, Jim. I really cherish this. So, Kilo 5 Tango Papa Echo Ward, Cypress, Texas, coming out of the South Coast Reflector from WA5AIR. And no, I really appreciate it. But yeah, we'll open it up.

0: Anyway, it's Jim. I want to make sure I'm a systems type. I'm not a flight dynamics or any of the guys. I'm electrical power systems. I'm the guy at Apollo 13 that helped do the entry profile.
1: Appreciate that, Jim. No, you just opened yourself to a whole other envelope. Apollo 13, man, that's one of the ones that's always captured my interest, and definitely when Apollo 13 movie came out in the early 90s, that really probably drawled myself to this. So I know you said the entry profile, so that was probably where you trying to evaluate the heat shield, if it can withstand it from the explosion, and then I know there was a whole other team that did the whole, how the limb did the, kind of the lifeboat situation.
0: That's another subject. My expertise was the electrical power system, the docking sequential system. It includes the heat shield, by the way. And, you know, that's an interesting subject you brought up. But anyway, what Gene Kranz did back there was take a team offline, and I was an offline team. And my team was, you know, a part of us was powering that spacecraft back up and powered it up by a sequence that gave us an energy that we could make it back home. So that's what it, and your answer about the question about the heat, that's a very interesting question. There's a possibility that thing was skewed offline. So you take the diameter of that thing, which is 12 foot across, and you just take a few PSI from that oxygen tank. It was a very questionable thing, but it was something we did not, something we couldn't do anything about. So if you can't do anything about it, and you're coming home anyway, you do the best you can, you plan for success, and that's what we did.

0: that you guys were dealt with, that was a card at the time. But yeah, so the electrical power systems and powering back everything up. So what I remember from the Apollo 13 movie back in the early 90s, again, that's kind of my biggest, I guess, memorable recreation of that part in history was, I remember in the movie when they were going through the powering back up the command module using the telemetry, and the biggest thing was, since the command module's been frozen for so many days, of all the condensation that's built up on it, and just the not knowing what you're going to do when you, whenever you go and push a main bus or anything, is whether or not you're going to short the system out. So can you give a little insight on the whole backstory and in progress of that stuff?
1: I'll make a comment on that. Apollo 1 really saved the bacon. That's my opinion. First of all, the condensation was there, but after Apollo 1, everything was hermetically sealed. In fact, it was like the heat shield situation. There's nothing we can do. We had to do it. I mean, let's face it, you're coming in at a velocity of 25,000 miles or more an hour, and there's nothing going to stop you. You're coming in no matter what. So damn the torpedoes, full speed ahead, and that's the attitude we had. And I want to tell you, I was once interviewed, and there's an interesting, there's a documentary out called Unsung Heroes of Mission Control, and I was a doc, they asked me about that long blackout, and I told them I thought we lost the crew. And I really did. But what was really going through my mind is, where did we fail? Where did we fail? That's what was going through my mind. But anyway, that's an interesting documentation. It's spun off of a book by Rick Houston, Unsung Heroes of Mission Control. It's worth you taking a look at.
0: Hold on, I'm going to write that down because I do need to go check that out.
1: Rick Houston is the author of the book. It's an interesting book. There are three shifts in mission control normally, and I have a hard time pinning down. I guess I ought to get the manning list out and count that number one day, but my guts tell me there was probably 100 per shift. And when you see the TV, you see 20, 30 guys. Each of those guys have three or four guys whispered in their ears. That's when I was a whisperer. But Rick's book, it turned into a documentary, and it's called Unsung Heroes of Mission. It's worthwhile taking a look at.
0: So I'm writing down on a 2-inch wide piece of scotch tape here. Rick Houston, Mission Control, Unsung Heroes of Mission Control. Is that correct?
1: That's the name of the book. The documentary is actually, it was on Netflix and stuff. And Rick, out of the 300 of us or so, Rick's book picked about 30 of us. I'm in that 30. And then the British company came along and dropped that 30 to about 10, and so I'm in that 10. So it's a worthwhile book. Take it a document. You need to look at the documentary, Unsung Heroes of Mission Control. That they may have changed that name, but that's what you need to look at. It may also be called
0: Rick Houston, Mission Control, Unsung Heroes of Mission Control. And Your name was David, I believe. K5 TPE Cypress, Texas. Ward is my name.
1: Your name is Jim. Jim, KJ5KJ.
0: KJ, Jim, KJ, KI5KJ, correct. All right. Got that.
1: Kilo
0: so,
1: Juliet, 5 Kilo Juliet.
0: Oh, man, there's so many questions I could ask you, but no, I'm just enthralled by that part of age, well, the space age, but K5TPE, I'll kind of step back, take a little pause and see if anyone out there has any question, input, whatever.

0: K5TB, okay, another question. I believe you were telemetry power up, all that stuff, but so whenever the came back to repower in the command module from the LIM and transfer and all the telemetry, I know that was a never been done kind of thing. What were some of the, I guess, real big questions you guys had, doubts, overcomes, and, you know, what kind of things, because, I mean, you're trying to reverse patch data, power, I think a lot of it was power, just trying to make sure that the command module's got plenty of power to get back, but, you know, what were some of the things you guys were looking at, dealing out personally that's outside of the cinematic movie aspects of it, I guess?
1: It goes back further than those last few hours, sir. It goes back up. You know, the movie where we're all sitting down in that room, I think it's a 203, 209, I forget what room it was, where Kranz put John Eyre in charge of power. That part of the movie was fairly accurate. My first, I was in that room, by the way. That room only had a handful of flight controllers in it, and you are talking to a gentleman that was physically in that room in real life, not necessarily the movie. But my first analysis, the first thing I ask is how long before they're in there, you know, as given. So I knew how much energy we basically, it was gut feeling how much energy we used to transfer all the alignment and all that stuff. Sir, we didn't have enough power to get these guys back home. We were heading to the Indian Ocean. We just didn't have the power. We'd already used one battery up. But anyway, to make a long story short, thanks to the LIM folks, we able to replenish the energy out of that battery. So when it got down to the day of coming in, and after all the procedures and manually going through the simulators and rewriting those procedures multiple times, the crew was concerned about water and the breakers, and we were too, but it was hermetically sealed after Apollo 1, so that was not in my immediate concern. We had to do what we had to do. What was really concerning me more is the power-up sequence we did. We had to rely on the crew to do that without telemetry. Telemetry was the last thing we brought up. And these guys were sitting in temperatures less than, it was freezing. It was down to 38 degrees or so in that LIM module. That was my concern was the crew. I felt confident that our procedures were correct. I felt confident that our evaluation and our calculations were correct. It was boiled down to human nature. And I want to tell you what, that crew was dead on.

No doubt, Jim. I mean, you guys dealt with the cards you guys were handed, and you guys pulled through. But no, that was far from a normal flight and far from routine. And you guys, I would say, from one engineer to another, and whatever degrees NASA had at that time, was you guys dealt with the problems you were given and the solutions and resources you had and made it happen. So I cannot doubt, I cannot question what you guys went through, but I can only appreciate and thank you for the definitely the results, but just the status of how you deal with such a situation like that. And so again, this is some stupid toilet K5 TPE, a stupid toilet paper engineer from Houston, Texas, coming through the East Coast, the South Coast Reflector, through the East Coast Reflector, but I'm just at all. I mean, I really am. I'm completely flabbergasted. I'm talking to someone that has somewhat of an input and involvement with especially the Apollo 13 mission.

0: You know, I would like to say one more thing. It was, we in Mission Control had the world behind us. It wasn't just us. It was, I'll give you an example, whether this is really true or not, but it's what I have been told. Part of my systems was the docking and the sequential system. So we're sitting there in this, I'm on the team the team how we're going to get them home once we get to a certain point. So we're talking about how are we going to jettison the lunar module. And keep in mind, normally we have in the service module what's called a limb jettison controller. That may not be the right name. I may be off a little bit. But it fires the reaction jets on the service module for X number of seconds, X velocity, to cause separation. But we had no fuel cells, so that we couldn't fire those jets. So I pop up and I said, well, let's just pressurize the tunnel. And somebody said, well, Jim, what pressure do you want? This is what we're flying by the seat of our pants, gentlemen. This is what we're doing. This is what we were trained to do. This is a moment of all the training, the simulations that we come through. It was a normal cut. I said, well, let's pump the tunnel up. What pressure do you want? I figured the limb and the CSM were about 5 PSI or so. So let's pump it up to about 3. I didn't want to pump it up any more because I didn't want the overpressurization. It turns out, I'll break a little bit. This is an interesting story and how it got back. So we're talking about how we're going to enforce or how we're going to implement a negative velocity between these two vehicles. And so I threw that number out, by the way. And it turns out that somehow some structural engineer in Great Britain that had done structural dynamics studies, and the number I came up, he reduced it by 2 or 3 tenths of a pound because he was concerned about some other. So we did that. But that's how we did 13, guys. That's how we brought 13 home. We brought it home by the seat of our pants, and we brought it home with the world watching our shoulders and the world coming in and saying, hey, just reduce it just a little bit longer. That's what it did. So what I'm trying to tell you is that the bulk of the burden was us in flight control because the final decision was there, but we had a lot of help, guys, a lot of help.
1: No doubt you guys did. I mean, I remember, but I wasn't even born for another 20 years later. But it was captivating to, you know, going to the moon, going to space was pretty routine at the time. But then when 13 happened, it was non-routine. So we, nation, and you guys had to figure out how to bring them home. But yeah, you had, I mean, the world stopped when that happened. I mean, it was, we're looking at 3 lives being lost in space at the time. But yeah, the world stopped when the issues with 13 happened, and the whole focus was of getting back, and by whatever means. And so I understand all that. I guess the bare bottom barrel of it is I can sympathize with it, but I understand, like, that was the goal, was to get them back by all means possible, and whatever reserve situations we have, you know, left on the aircraft. But yeah, no, that's awesome. And again, this is K5TPE, Houston, Texas, well, Cypress, Texas, and I believe this is this, correct me, but this is Jim from Old Town Spring.
0: Roger, Roger. That's who I am. KJ5KJ.
1: KJ5KJ. Man, I would love to meet up with you in person. I actually took my kids to Old Town Spring probably less than a month ago. We went to, I don't know, whatever that little haunted little steakhouse, whatever you want to call it. I think it starts with a C, the name of it. But yeah, I would love to connect up with you in person and be able to talk a bunch of this stuff with you, because I'm just enthralled and interested with it. I'll throw my email there if you give me a little break here.
0: My email on QRZ is correct, sir.
1: Yes, sir. I'll look that up. My kind of radio email is WRMP602. That's Whiskey Romeo Oscar Mike Papa 602@gmail.com. And I'll look you up as well. But I'd love to talk to you face to face, and hopefully get my kids involved with it. But I'm just enthralled by this generation and everything with what you guys were able to accomplish, with what you had, the technology and all that. So I'm gonna hand it back over to you.
0: The best I could calculate, there were probably about 300 of us flight controllers, three shifts, 100 apiece. And the last count I looked, there's about 150 or so. We're about half of us left. So, but anyway, you might keep a lookout for the East Coast Reflector. There's some things going on that you might be interested in, but it'll take time, and I'm not at liberty to talk about. It's an interesting story, and first of all, we were young, we didn't know any difference, and the biggest issue I think that we had is that we had a management team that supported us no matter what we did, and we had a management team that would come down when it got down to having problems, is what can we do to help you, not a management team that says it's your job to get us there. We had a team that was supportive of us. So that's a complete difference. I think the environment is just not there today from what I can see.
1: No, I can attest to that. That is, that's pretty much the onerous that they put on departments and all that right now, but... No, that's one thing. I work for a small company, and my whole philosophy is whatever I got to do to help you succeed, I'm going to do it. And it's not so much, well, that's your department, you're going to do the job, but I mean, that's we're all, we're all grouped into this end result here, so we're going to do what we got to do. And that's really like an itch. I mean, I would find that a very interesting thing now, because a lot of technology and stuff leads to individualism and taking away from everyone and really the group setting. But yeah, that, you're completely true. No one could ever come up with the sole trajectory on what we got to do, so it is a group effort, and that's, I think, and sadly, that's one of the lost things in today is that there's a bunch of, I would say, departmentalizing and kind of passing it off on everybody.
0: I'd like to leave this conversation with one thing, sir. We had a kind of an unspoken philosophy. Our philosophy, we walked into mission control divided, but we left united. And what I'm trying to tell you is that when one of us was in trouble back then, we were all in trouble. That was a philosophy we had. Even those that openly made mistakes, we backed those people. We supported them publicly. What we said behind closed doors was another subject, but publicly we walked in as individuals, but we left as one. That's exactly the motto I would like to leave as what we did in flight control.
1: Sure, understood. So just before it's getting pretty late and I'll let you go, but so I've got Jim, your KI5KJ, and then there's probably a number I'm missing at the end of that, but if you could please share that, and then I'm definitely gonna be hitting you up since we're so close, and there's so much knowledge, so much experience, lessons learned that could be passed along with what you guys went through and the nation went through at that time, so... Again, this is Kilo 5 Tango Papa Echo Ward out of Cypress, Texas, coming through the South Coast Reflector from WA5AIR.
0: This is KJ5 KJ Kilo Juliet 5 Kilo Juliet. We'll be on the side for a few more minutes, and it's going to be... 83-year-old bedtime for me, sir. In fact, there's probably two of us, the youngest flight director, flight controllers. My ECOM with John Aaron and I were probably the youngest, so we're 80, we're in the low 80s, so most of us are in the 90s. KJ5, KJ.
2: KJ5KJ, this is KD2JPP, Kilo Delta 2, Juliet Papa Papa.
0: Yes, sir, I'm here.
2: Well, I guess it's good morning, Jim. I've been listening to the conversations. I'm not going to hold you up from going to bed. It's late on my end, too. I listened for the conversations all along here, and it's been so interesting. I did not want to interrupt at all, but I couldn't pass up the opportunity to say how proud your generation still makes me for this country. I don't know if you can understand that, but it's just...
0: The 80s, so...

0: listen for the conversations all along here, and it's been so interesting. I did not want to interrupt at all, but I couldn't pass up the opportunity to say how proud your generation still makes me for this country. I don't know if you can understand that. But it's just to even talk to you and to hear you talk, I wish that feeling could get out into the country now.
1: It's an interesting story. My kids, they never knew what I did. Most of us guys in flight control, we don't consider us any special. We did what we did, and we thoroughly enjoyed what we're doing. So, but let me say this: it didn't take a genius to do what we did. It took individuals with a little above maybe more than an IQ level than the bubble has, but not a lot. And it took somebody with understanding of physics, a little engineering and stuff, and that's what we did. We did what we had to, and like I said many times tonight, we were young, we didn't know. We were just too young. Somebody said go do it, we figured, well, hell, let's go do it. No one told us we couldn't go to the moon.
0: Well, I particularly loved that, the movie Apollo 13. I loved the whole space program. I was lucky enough also to meet Jim Lovell and Gene Kranz down in Florida, for a special they had down in Florida. And I just wanted to quickly thank you just for even coming on and talking to everybody. Not an engineer, I'm not going to say, so I'm not going to get into that, but I just, I had to take the opportunity to say hello. This is one guy that's very proud of what you did. I think you guys were heroes. You did it all manually. I think it's fantastic what you guys did.
1: Thank you, sir. I appreciate that.
0: And on that note, I will back out and let maybe somebody else come on or let you go to bed. But thank you for picking up my call. And thank you again for everything you did. I'm still going to be listening on the side here and until you decide to pull the plug for tonight. KD2, JPV, again, thank you very much. Have a great morning. And like I said, we'll be listening on the side.

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0: NH6MA is monitoring.
1: KJ5KK, I'm awake also this time of night. Who's calling?
0: November Hotel 6, Mike Alpha. Handle here is Jeff. Juliet Echo, Foxtrot, Foxtrot. Coming at you from, just about downtown Honolulu. Go ahead.
1: Downtown Honolulu. Well, I'm not downtown Houston, but just north of Houston, Jeff. Good to hear you. Yeah, KJ5KJ here.
0: Okay, that has to be a vanity call, man. No way in a million times you get that call. What's the handle over there? And got you down as Houston?
1: Come back. I didn't quite copy that. It's KJ5K.
0: Okay, what's the handle there? What is your name?
1: Name is Handles Jim. Handles Jim.
0: Okay, we got you, Jim. How you doing, man? Are you getting any residuals from that hurricane?
1: Negative. That's all east. All east of us. We didn't even get a spot of it. Not a spot. Unfortunately, you guys down there in Honolulu and Hawaii, you've got more of a challenge than we have this year.
0: Well, not Oahu particularly. So far, so good. But the Big Island and just a little bit of Kauai definitely took some hits. Heavy rain, heavy flooding, but we've been good on Oahu. Yeah, man, those guys are, I guess, Florida are getting nailed right now.
1: Yeah, Florida, Bama, the Gulf Coast area down there. I've had QSOs with some of my friends, and their report is not as bad as the news media said it is.
0: Okay, that's good to hear. At least they're not getting it too bad. But drama sells, right? I mean, how it goes. This is the kind of time where, you know, I think you really look at ham radio and amateur communications, you know, how it works and what it's actually good for. You know, when networks and electricity and all that stuff starts going down, man, is it? We're the last frontier. Go ahead.
1: Roger, roger. There ought to be some folks on here from that part of the country. Anyone down in the Florida, Alabama, Georgia area, come on back. KJ5, KJ here.

I don't know, Jim. It was me, man. I'd be out there grabbing onto my antenna. Or at least bringing my antennas down. Back to you. KJ5KJ and ONH6MA.

Okay, I guess it looks like I lost Jim out there. Hey, can you hear me, Jim? Kilo Juliet, 5, Kilo Juliet, 73 and Aloha from November Hotel 6, Mike Alpha. You take care out there, and we'll try to catch you a little bit down the log.

Kilo 7, Foxtrot, Papa, Sierra, K7, FPS. 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

tray 7 FPS, kilo 7 FPS, Foxtrot, Papa Sierra, kilo 2 X-ray India.

Apparently my bread is indisposed at this point, but meanwhile, good morning to everybody out there monitoring. Happy Saturday. Good morning, good afternoon, good evening. But it certainly ain't Friday anywhere. It's either Saturday or close to Sunday, depending on where you're at around the world. Kilo 2 X-ray India.

0: Good morning to you, sir. My name is David, and I'm located in northwest Arkansas in the Ozark Mountains. I'm a little bit south of Missouri and a little bit east of Oklahoma, right in the plateaus. I copied your call sign correctly. No problem there. Audio's excellent in the link system. What's your name, sir? And over to you.
1: David, you remember, I talked to you the other night. You're the old St. Louis boy, isn't that right? Let's see, around Grand Avenue and Hampton and places like that.

0: son, I'm looking through my notes. I remember that conversation. I'm looking. I drink a little bit, and especially when it gets late at night, I might have a little bit one too many Miller Lights. No offense to Budweiser, but I got you down here, K9XOK. I don't know why I got that wrote down. But right there next to that, I've got the name Pat wrote down. I had to go through my notes. How close am I, sir? Kilo 9, X-ray Oscar Papa. This is Kilo 2, X-ray India. Thank you for returning the call. My name's David. How close did I get, sir?
1: Well, you're doing pretty good, David. Yes, K9XOK, and yeah, we talked about St. Louis, and I didn't mention the Forest Park Highlands, but I can now. And how about the Elephant Rocks State Park and Lake Tanacomo and Johnson Shut-ins? Yeah, those are all things I remember about St. Louis. See, we left Maplewood in 1966. But I've got a good memory for St. Louis. I've still got cousins in St. Louis, so it was all right. K9XOK, Pat returning. Go ahead, David.

0: Well, and that's the way it ought to be. When you got good memories of things like that, you ought to hold them for your lifetime. And, Pat, I apologize. I originally wrote you down as Kilo Niner, X-ray Oscar Kilo. And then I've got it written down right here in the other stations that we visited with that night as well. I've got it in my logs, but tonight, for some reason, I wrote down Kilo Niner X-ray Oscar Papa. So that's where the failure is, Pat. I'm the one the problem is here. But I was working on it, sir. Back to you.
1: That's quite all right, David. Just remember KXOK, St. Louis. I'll even sing it for you the way they used to sing it. KXOK, St. Louis. You remember Johnny Rabbit and in the whole gang and Bruno. Everyone from the whole KXOK crew. I enjoyed it then and I still enjoy it. So, yeah, those were good times.

0: No, Pat, I don't. I wish I did. I wish I did. I could reminisce with you about it. A friend of mine, his girlfriend, her father had a TV show on St. Louis Public Television back years and years ago. I don't know how long you've been going out of there. I looked him up. It was pretty interesting stuff. But no, I
1: screamed. King and Bruno, everyone from the whole KXOK crew. I enjoyed it then, and I still enjoy it. So, yeah, those were good times.

No, Pat, I don't. I wish I did. I wish I did. I could reminisce with you about it. A friend of mine, his girlfriend, her father had a TV show on St. Louis Public Television back years and years ago. I don't know how long you've been going out of there. I looked him up. It was pretty interesting stuff. But no, I screwed up there when you threw out your call this evening. I

0: a friend of mine, his girlfriend, her father had a TV show on St. Louis Public Television back years and years ago. I don't know how long you've been going out of there. I looked him up. It was pretty interesting stuff. But no, I screwed up there. When you threw out your call this evening, I recorded you as Papa instead of Kilo. And so I disregarded my previous information. I write down all the contacts. It's no longer required by law, Pat, but I log them all anyway. And so I had you logged, but, you know, it's like a Social Security number. Is it 273 or is it 271, you know? Well, if there's a difference in the number, it's got to be somebody different. I screwed up, my friend.
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2: Yeah, I don't remember Bob Castle Money Talk. Good morning. You can join us. Bring your call in there, and I don't remember Bob Castle. I don't know. Do you remember? Do you remember watching Channel 11? On Channel 11, they had a children's show. Captain 11. It was Captain 11 Showboat on Channel 11. Welcome to the group, K9XOK, Arlington Heights, just outside Chicago.
1: Well, I used to live right next to Maplewood. You know where Paramount Jewelers is in Maplewood there, right on the main strip.
2: No, I don't remember Paramount Jewelers, but I'm sure you remember Goldie's, and when Goldie's burn, St. Louis really suffered. Do you remember that?
1: I didn't live there till the 80s. I worked downtown St. Louis at A.G. Edwards and Sons. It was a stock brokerage firm, but they got bought out, I think, Wells Fargo.
2: Okay, what's your call? 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
1: Hey, you can just call me Nightcrawler.
2: No, you've got a hit. 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
1: Tell you that when it's time to ID.
2: All right, we'll turn it over to you, David. You go ahead and pick it up.
0: Kilo, Niner, X-Ray, Oscar, Kilo. This is Kilo, 2, X-Ray, India. all I can say is I know of that old boy that's speaking to you, and I think he's racking you a little bit. You know, it's true. You got 10 minutes from the time you transmit. Time you ID'd, it may be 9 minutes and 59 seconds or whatever, but he's monkeying with you. That's an old friend of mine. I've known him a long time. Decades, actually. So,

0: It's all good there, Pat. He's just monkeying with you. He's legit. He's got a good license. No problem there. Maybe he'll come around here in a minute. Pat, I'll pass it back to you. Kilo Niner X-Ray, Oscar Kilo. This is Kilo 2 X-Ray India.
1: Now, wait a minute. I'll ID. You want me to ID? I'll ID. Not a problem here. Hold on a second. I'll ID for you. Did it. How about that? How's that work?
0: Now, wait a minute. The FCC ruled that you're not allowed to use encrypted transmissions on amateur radio bands. That's Morse code. I'm gonna almost declare that encrypted. Nobody knows Morse code anymore. What do you think about that, Pat?
2: Yeah, my code is really bad, but no, it's not required anymore. But I'm sure when he put it out, I'm sure that it should suffice. So that's fine. That's real good. Anyway, I hope you both have a very good day. I'm up, I keep wild hours. I try to get to bed at 8 and try to be up, in till 4, but that doesn't happen, I get my naps during the daytime and my sleep when I can. And thank goodness I've been retired since 2014. So, heck, I sleep when I have to. What do you think? Go ahead.

0: That's over to the station. Oh, come on now. Come on. John Doe station. Pat was passing that over to you.
1: Oh, wait a minute. I'm not a John Doe station IID. Da-da-da. Da-da-da-da-da. Did it? Did it. Okay, so there you go. It's easy. It's only four digits. K, one, an I, and an F. Not hard. And you can ID in Morse code. Nothing illegal about that.
0: I've got a quick key in here. This is K2XI with Kilo Niner X-ray Oscar Kilo. John, I realized that. I was making a joke about using CW. Most people don't know that. FCC rules says you're not allowed to use encrypted messages, but by the own very rules with CW, most people don't know CW. So, in fact, if you use CW, most people would consider that an encrypted message. So, I guess the John's out of the bag here, Pat, but that's my old friend, John. Kilo 1, Foxtrot, India. Or no, wait a minute. No, it's Kilo 1, India, Foxtrot. And his name is John. And if you look him up on QRZ, he's got about 10,000 lookups. He's been around the world two or three times. So, John, quit monkeying with my buddy Pat. I just met Pat the other day. Pat, I've known John for decades. John, won't you say hello to Pat? He's a pretty good old boy. I'm going to pass it over to K1IM. This is K2XI in the group.
1: Yeah, okay, very good. Hello, Pat, out there. I think you said, well, you're in another state. I can't remember what state you said, but that you were from Brentwood, which I used to, real close to the Brentwood line. I lived in the city right on Watson Road, not too far from Brentwood. I used to go over there quite often. But, yeah, lived in St. Louis for a good part of my life. About 30 years. So, but I didn't get there till the 80s. And when I worked at Market and Jefferson for many years. But, yeah, okay, well, Morse code, I said it in Morse code, but it's not encrypted. You could think it is, but it's, no, if you know Morse code, you'll know exactly what I said. You wouldn't be able to distinguish what I said if it was encrypted, but you can tell that's Morse code. But anyways, yeah, good morning from Northeast Ohio. Here's K1IF, Youngstown.
2: Good morning, John, K1IF, K9XOK here. And yeah, heck, repeaters, they put their call out, repeaters identify with Morse code all the time, and that's not encrypted. That's a perfect simile right there. So, real good. Great to meet you, John. Youngstown, Ohio. I'm in Arlington Heights, Illinois, just outside Chicago. And I'll tell you both, I'm just as close to Chicago as I ever want to be. I go there for nothing. I stay in my own neighborhood, put it that way.
1: Yeah, but do you live very far from Arlington Park, the horse racetrack, or did they close that down?
2: You know, it's funny you mention that, John. I'm at the location of Arlington Park. I live on Peyton Drive, and it's actually the location of Arlington Park. I'm disabled. I use a walker and a wheelchair, but it's so close. I could stroll down there in my at the actual site in my wheelchair if I had to. So, very familiar with Arlington Park. I remember when they had a fire, it burned, and they put it back together the best they could. And also, it was a site of one of the best ham fests I've ever attended. They used to have a ham fest there that was, I compared it to Dayton. This was before the internet took over and eBay and everything else, and what a fantastic ham fest they used to have there. That was in 1981, something like that. Go ahead, David.
0: Oh, goodness. Pat, you talking about 1980 and 1981? I was still in high school. Still slick behind the ears. That shows you where I'm at. And John, K1IF, when I speak of encrypted stuff, it might as well be encrypted. It might as well. You know, back when you and I got licensed, we had to know CW. I got my extra class with 20 words per minute. That's not required anymore. There's people out here with license that on paper shows that they know what I know, but they don't know it. But the paper says they do. And so when you send out a CW message, there's probably not one in 30 people out there that are listening that can actually decipher that message if you give it to them in CW. Matter of fact, I say the number's even higher. That's my thoughts. Thank you, Pat. Over to you, John. This is K2XI in the group.
1: Yeah, okay, K1IF. I'm going to ID probably too soon now, but yeah, okay. Well, you know, I don't know. I've slipped in my CW. I haven't made a CW contact in a long time. So I doubt I could copy 13 words a minute still. But I went in and got my license, I don't know, 30 some years ago. I went in with nothing and came out with what they called a Tech Plus license. I think I took my, was it 5 words a minute code? So it was called a Tech Plus license. Then I soon after got the general and passed that 13. And then I got advanced and went and took that 20 word minute code test. First time I took it, I failed it. So I went home, and about a week later I came back and took it again after I had drank about 4 rum and cokes. And I did fine then. I guess it relaxed me. And they just read my thing. They said I didn't even have to answer any questions. They could tell I passed by just looking at paper what I wrote down. So yeah, I finally passed the 20, but I couldn't copy it now. No way. I might get a few letters here and there, but man, it just takes too much concentration. But if I'd have stayed proficient at it, I'd probably be damn good at it now, but I never did. I need to get back on the air again and practice a little bit, but anyhow, yeah, it's been a good hobby. Ham radio has been a lot of fun. I don't got the HF equipment and sitting here and never use it. Anyhow, let me send it back over to KMOX. Go ahead, you know, I'm sorry. Back to you, sir.
2: 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Very good conversation, but as abiding to rules of the reflector, I'm going to stand by and bid you both 73. K9XOK, Arlington Heights, Illinois, will be listening. You both have a very wonderful day. 73.

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0: GACZD in England. Good afternoon, Ian.
1: Yeah, good afternoon, Frank. Let's kill us, why?

0: Moaning, essay. M-U-A-N-A-R.
1: Well, good morning, Charlie. How are you this morning?
0: Pretty good. Let's figure out what I'm gonna do today.

0: Well, don't catch a cold. It's only 66 degrees outside this morning.
1: Yes, nice outside, I know. Nice motorcycle riding around.

0: You know, I've ridden on a motorcycle, I think, 2 or 3 times in my life. And that's it. And I don't think I've actually ever driven the motorcycle myself.
1: Their son just got to be careful.

0: Yeah, I ran into a guy the other night on my way back from Galveston. He, I don't know what he did, but, he had, I guess he turned the bike over. I don't know what happened. I drove up on it after the fact, but, I carried him over to the local hospital to get his leg checked out. He was still walking on it, but it was kind of bloody.
1: Oh, yeah. I've been riding all my life. I've been hurt a couple of times, but not bad.

0: Yeah, I don't, of the people I know that ride motorcycles, I don't think any of them have not been hurt at some point. You know, even if it was just some minor road rash.
1: Yeah, I've had a little bit of road rash myself. Know a lot of people's been hurt or been, you know, killed on them. Because I know a lot of people that ride them, you know, just gotta ride real defensive, you know. Like everybody's out to get you.

0: Right. Yeah, and you got to pay attention to pavement and, you know, all that stuff too. That may have been what got this guy, because it was in that construction zone down there. Like almost in Webster or further down. That may have been what got this guy. It may have been differences in the pavement.
1: Oh, yeah. I'm the Nathan Ritter. I might ride over to Hartley, Texas this morning. Or, I don't know, maybe around noon. Trying to find out where a buddy of mine's gonna go. We got a bike show going on over there.

0: Hockley, Texas. That's not too far from your house, isn't it? Like, what, an hour maybe?
1: Yeah, it's about 45 minutes from here.

0: 45 minutes doesn't too bad of a ride. I suspect after riding for a couple of hours, you probably need a break just to stretch your legs and get off the bike for a few minutes.
1: Man, that 47-year-old bike that I might ride over there on. Yeah, after that though, you're about ready to get off that thing.

0: Is it a rough ride?
1: Well, it's not that comfortable on it. I'm trying to change it up to make it a little more comfortable. It's got forward controls on it, so my legs are stretched out in front of me pretty good way. And then it's rough on my hips. I'm gonna leave them on there, but I'm gonna put some foot pegs back where they normally would be. Then I move my feet, you know, back and get comfortable. That's what I'm trying to do.

0: All right. That sounds like it would definitely make it more comfortable. Like I say, I've only ridden on the back of a motorcycle, so I don't know. I can just imagine that there, you probably feel the road a lot more than you do in a car.
1: Oh yeah, Ming can.

I'm trying to figure out how to get my Mac set up where I don't go on any toll roads. That old motorcycle don't run 80 miles an hour. I'm trying to figure out how to do that.

0: Yeah, the what you're looking for is route options. I think you can do it on a specific route. Like once you put the destination in, there should be a route options button. Or you can go into the settings in your maps and set it that way all the time.
1: I'm not, I'm not, I'm not, I'm not, I'm not, I'm not, I'm not, I'm not, I'm not, I'm not, I'm not, I'm not, I'm not, I'm not, I'm not, I'm not, I'm not, I'm not, I'm not, I'm not, I'm not, I'm not, I'm not, I'm not, I'm not, I'm not, I'm not, I'm not, I'm not, I'm not, I'm not, I'm not, I'm not, I'm not, I'm not, I'm not, I'm not, I'm not, I'm not, I'm not, I'm not, I'm not, I'm not, I'm not, I'm not, I'm not, I'm not, I'm not, I'm not, I'm not, I'm not, I'm not, I'm not, I'm not, I'm not, I'm not, I'm not, I'm not, I'm not, I'm not, I'm not, I'm not, I'm not, I'm not, I'm not, I'm not, I'm not, I'm not, I'm not, I'm not, I'm not, I'm not, I'm not, I'm not, I'm not, I'm

0: Yeah, the other alternative, Charlie, you could look at a map and your own route and just memorize the turns.
1: Yeah, I didn't do that.

0: What are you doing this morning, running around?
1: Well, first thing this morning, I've got the SeaTac monthly club meeting. And then after that, I've got another meeting where I'm doing some training, unrelated to radio. At least unrelated to ham radio. 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
0: Yeah, it's always nice to do that, exactly what you're doing. I actually enjoy teaching people a lot of new stuff.

0: Yep, I get done with all that. Probably by noon, I think I'd be done with all that. And then I'm headed to East Texas. And I'll be there till probably Sunday night. Sunday night will be a good time to come back, probably. Might wait till Monday morning, but probably Sunday night.
1: All right. You got a trip on your hands. Lacey, I'm gonna run grab me a cup of coffee. I'm gonna be back in just a little bit. Let me 8:05 a.m.
0: Alright, Charlie. If I'm not here, that means I made it to my destination. KE5GIP.
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0: KJ5PJN, this is KE2EED, Long Island, New York.
1: Hey man, how you doing this morning? This is Matt from the World Texas.
0: Yeah, I heard Matt, and I got a little bit of static there. Where are you from?
1: Below Texas, just north of...
0: All right, very good, Texas. Yeah, I'm doing okay. Just got on the road. I have to head into the five boroughs of New York City, pay a visit. Looks like it's going to be a nice day over here. Hopefully it just warms up a little bit later. It's a little bit on the cool side, but it looks like we got blue skies. Anyway, how you doing over there in Texas? I know you guys have had some difficulty with the weather.
1: Yeah, today's actually really nice. We're enjoying our fall right before we get back into summer. We don't really have too many other seasons. So it's like 74 degrees this morning and nice. I'm actually heading to a ham radio open air swap meet this morning, so hopefully I won't spend too much money.
0: All right, well, that sounds like fun. Not spending too much money is difficult, but it can be done.
1: If it's not too much trouble, I'd appreciate just kind of a detailed signal report. I'm testing out kind of a new setup here. I'm in my Toyota Camry, my wife's car. She won't let me put an actual radio in it, so I'm on an HT-FT5D Yaesu hooked up to an antenna, a magnetic mount antenna on the trunk of the car. Over.
0: Are you moving? Are you mobile?
1: Yes, sir.
0: All right, so yeah, your signal is coming in actually fine. There are certain little spots you're hitting, I guess.

0: you're moving that gets a little bit of static and whatnot, but for the most part, yeah, your signal is good. Ironically enough, I'm driving a Toyota Camry with a magnetic mount on the back of my trunk, but I have a ICOM mobile radio in there putting out, I think it's putting out about 50 watts to the repeater. That's fairly close.
1: Yeah, okay, roger that. Yeah, I'm actually only counting, of course, the 5 watts or whatever this thing puts out. I think it's 5 watts. And I am fairly close to the repeater as well. But I appreciate the signal report. This is nice. It's a little, I can take it out, you know, so the wife won't complain.
0: She'll find something else to complain about. That's the nature of the beast, I guess. The problem I had with this car, well, you know, if you're driving a Camry, it's very tight, so I had to kind of improvise where I put the radio and whatnot. So I wound up putting the radio's faceplate comes off, so I put that on a little cup holder mount and ran the wire under the passenger seat where I put the box and a speaker, an external speaker. And it worked out well, but I don't want to really drill into the metal. So I opted just to go with a mag mount, but I got a Comet antenna mag mount, and I have to say I think it has a 5 decibel gain, but ever since I've swapped out antennas, because I was using a Diamond prior, this antenna is really nice. It hits a lot of the repeaters better.
1: Yeah, cool. I'm pretty much a fan of Diamond antennas as well. I do have a couple comments, but I like the Diamond antennas. Hey, I think I'm about to exceed the limits of pinging this repeater. Company this morning on the drive, and enjoy the rest of your day in the boroughs, man. KJ5BJ.
0: All right, very good. 73, enjoy the rest of your day. This is KE2EED, and I'll be standing by on frequency.
2: Mike 8, Tango Juliet Whiskey.
0: Yeah, station, I missed your call sign. Go ahead.
2: Roger, it's Mike 8 Tango Juliet Whiskey, QSL.
0: QSL, Chris here in Long Island, New York. How are you?
2: Very well, thanks, Chris. Name's Tim, Tango India Mike, and the QTH is Lowestoft on the east coast of the UK. I've just set up a SVX link node, so I was just trying it, and you're the first contact. Back to you.
0: Yeah, well, you're hitting that note good. Your signal's crisp, clear, working good.
2: Up module up, but I can't seem to get that working, but I'll have to keep playing with it. Back to you.
0: What time is it over there in the UK now?
2: 13:45, so it's 2:15 in the afternoon.
0: So, Tim, I'm on this road called the Long Island Expressway, and it runs east and west. It goes all the way out to Montauk Point, doesn't go out to Montauk, because that's a riverhead, but you can take it to Montauk Point once you get off. And it goes all the way west almost into Manhattan. If you consider the tunnel a connection, it'll take you right to Manhattan. But let me ask you, over there in the UK, I'm driving at 65 miles an hour on this road, and I got people flying by me. Do they drive like that in the UK, or is this just like a thing in America?
2: Roger. Yeah, no, it's the same in the UK. We have obviously various speed limits. On a road in a town or a village, the speed limit is 30 miles an hour. in certain roads where there's not so much urbanization, it's 40 miles an hour. And then we have 50 miles an hour and 60 miles an hour, and the maximum speed is 70 miles an hour on a motorway or a dual carriageway. But people do fly past. I think that's because the problem is nowadays all the cars are so powerful. Back to you.
0: Yeah, I was just curious. I don't know. I'm doing 65 on a road that's 55. So I'm going a little fast myself, I'm barely keeping up with the traffic. They're blowing me by. So I was just curious if this was every place. But, you got trucks, real heavy trucks, tanker trucks, dumpster trucks, blowing me by it. They've got to be doing 75 miles an hour. They can't stop if they need to.
2: Yeah, Roger, yeah. Yeah, well, we get, I mean, to be honest with you, out here, or in the UK, our roads are so congested, you've probably got a lot more space over there than we have. I mean, our motorways are only three lanes each side. And a lot of them, the A routes, or the dual carriageways, are two carriageways, so there's not a lot of space. I know I've driven in the States, I've been to New York two or three times, and I've been to Vegas, and I've driven across to Niagara Falls, and I know that your routes are unbelievably wide compared to ours. Back to you.
0: Yeah, those are the roads going upstate. I know where you're talking about. Those are pleasant roads to drive, or more pleasant roads to drive. This road is similar to what you're describing over there. Three lanes, actually four if you count the HOV lane. They are congested. This is a very congested road, and it's not. It's tight. It's tight. But I was just curious. I don't know if people just don't have regards for their own lives or anybody else's life or whatever.
2: Roger, I think the problem nowadays is everybody's in such a hurry to get anywhere, aren't they? That's the problem. I ride a motorcycle, and riding motorcycles on our route in the UK, where there's so much congestion, you have to think for everybody else. Gone are the days where you think of your own safety, you've got to think of everybody else and think, now what is that car going to do? But everybody's in such a hurry to get everywhere, and nobody's got any time anymore. Back to you.
0: Yeah, I hear you. Same thing here. Everybody's in a rush, and ultimately it gets you 6 foot under either way, right?
2: Roger, yeah, I mean, don't want that. I'm getting old now, so I don't want that at my age anyway. I've retired. I retired 4 years ago from full-time work, and I'm doing a little bit of part-time stuff here and there. But I don't want to die yet. Back to you.
0: Yeah, no, I hear you. Unfortunately, it's in everyone's cards eventually at some point. I retired a little over 3 years, and I do the same. I work part-time, two, 3 days a week just to keep me going there, and my field that I retired in keeps me kind of sharp, I guess. And it's fun. I teach part-time, so I kind of enjoy that, working with the students. Hopefully I'll get a few more years out of retirement anyway. I'm still fairly young, so I'm not looking to go anywhere yet.
2: Roger, yeah, I'm 66 at the minute, so I've just managed to get hold of my state pension that I've paid into all my life. So I now get that every month. Well, every 4 weeks we get a payment from the state. So that helps a bit, but I do about 35 hours a month for the company I used to work for as a consultant. So, and it just keeps your brain ticking over, doesn't it? Thank you.
0: Yeah, absolutely. And the nice thing is, only working 2-3 days a week or 35 hours a month, or you know, it still leaves you plenty of time to do things and enjoy your retirement a little bit and do some of those things that maybe you didn't have a chance to do working full time.
2: Yeah, my wife tells me I have too many hobbies. That's the problem. She keeps on at me about my hobbies, but I think men have got to have something to fill their time. Women, all right, they sit and watch TV and do knitting and other bits and pieces, and men have got to have something to fill their time. Back to you.
0: Without a doubt. Yeah, I got quite a few myself, and I keep busy with them. And, you know, it's like everything else. You bounce from one, bounce to the other, and it keeps it fresh. Anyway, I'm going to open up the reflector for anybody else who wants to jump on. So I'm going to say 73, Tim. It was good talking to you. Enjoy the rest of your evening. And maybe I'll catch you at a later time on the reflector. This is KE2EED. I'll be clear on your final.
2: KE2DDD, I think it was. Anyway, yeah. M8 Tango Juliet was returned. Yeah. Okay. Well, 73s, and thanks for the QSO. My first one on the SVX Link nodes, and I'll say 73s, and hopefully I'll catch you again and drive safely. M8 Tango Juliet Whiskey clear. 73s.

Just barely make it. This is KR4 DCD in Miami. Good morning.

0: Kilo Romeo 4, November X-ray Alpha. Good morning. Just getting a quick little signal check to see how I'm coming through.
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0: Boys, thank you. Thank you from Kentucky and thank you from Texas. I had to get, I was on narrowband before and people were saying that I was coming in very nasally and high-pitched, so I just bought a license for wideband with Motorola. So I'm glad it's working. I just installed it today in the morning, so glad it's coming through loud and clear. I appreciate it. And to both of you, good morning, and hope you enjoy your Saturday.
1: You too, sir. You take care of yourself. This is KR4 NLO. I'm on the side listening.
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0: KR4 NXA. Say that again. I'm sorry. I didn't catch that. Not that you didn't come through. I just I guess I didn't.
1: Yeah, you're just like me. I don't pay attention half the time, and I should be. The emphasis and the emphasis settings, if they're turned on, also affect the pitch of your voice.
0: You know, I saw something like that in the Motorola Colt code plug or whatever, the CPF system. I saw de-emphasis and emphasis, so I'll pay attention to that. Actually, I was wondering. I saw it, and I was like, I wonder what this does. But I didn't mess with it, so I'm curious where it's at, and I'm going to research as to what it should be or if it should be on none.
1: From what we have heard, and it isn't a document, but it's scientific proof that it should be off. Have a great day. AB3SNI. Enjoy the East Coast Reflector.
0: Appreciate 73 to you. Thank you again for that, and some things that I'll pay attention to. This is Kilo Romeo 4, November X-ray Alpha from Miami, Florida, clearing out.
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1: 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We're going to see a little bit of rain from the storm. 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

0: That sounded an awful lot like somebody that hadn't quite woke up yet. 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
0: Sure, KB3SNM, but why ask me for my call sign if you don't give me yours?
1: Okay, the call sign here is K7ECE. 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
0: Thank you for that. The name here is Bob. I'm located in Spring Grove, Pennsylvania, a little town about 20 miles east of Gettysburg. I'm having real trouble with your audio. My hearing aids, I got to turn them up, I guess.
1: Okay, the name here is Josh, located in Natal, Brazil, on the very east coast side of Brazil.
0: This is great, Josh. Thank you for stepping up to the microphone. The east side of Brazil. Whereabouts on the ocean are you?
1: So I live like very near to the most eastmost point, so I live around 20 minutes away from like the beach here.
0: Well, it's good to hear you on the East Coast Reflector. Don't know that I've heard you before. What brings you to the East Coast Reflector?

0: Sorry, I think you cut out there. I can't hear you.
1: I'm sorry, too. It works well. Your English is really great. Are you a transplant to Brazil?
0: Actually, I am American, and my parents moved work here in Brazil. So I got my call sign last time I was in the U.S. there in January. So I'm the Arizona there, the 7 area. But yeah, so they live here, and we work here, but we go to the U.S. every now and then. Over.
1: Well, thanks for sharing that. I was kind of wondering. You've got a good grasp on the language, as you should have. And what are you in school?

0: I think you cut out there. You stopped at what you do. Sorry. Over.
1: What grade are you in school, and how does it compare going to school in Brazil than back home?
0: I'm in eighth grade, and the way I do school is I actually do from there in the U.S. I do homeschooling, and I do videos of the school, and I get the books and material from there in the U.S. So that's the way I do school.
1: That's interesting. And is it working out well for you, do you think? Is it helping that way?
2: S-A-U-U. S-A-U-U. Tell me this repeater.
1: That's hooked up to the East Coast reflector. The reflector is worldwide, so it's pretty hard for me to tell where you are.
2: AF-82 is Park, Michigan, 10 miles to Detroit.
1: Well, it would be great if you'd wait for us to finish our conversation before you started cutting in, but I'll let you go down there in Brazil. It's great to hear you this morning. Don't be a stranger to the East Coast Reflector. But a lot of folks would like to talk with you.
0: Okay, then, 7-3. I'll be monitoring there. Over.
1: Three to you also. Hope you enjoy spring. Just around the corner for you. AB3, SNM. Be safe.

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0: It's Kilo Charlie 3, Sierra Mike Lima, Mobile. My home base is Bradford, PA, and I talked to you last year. Back to you.
1: Hello to Bradford this morning. Boy, your memory is good. Mine is so full that it loses stuff every once in a while. It sort of gets pushed out of the way. How's everything in the northern tier?
0: Actually, I'm mobile. I'm talking out of Bowmanville, New York, which is kind of like Lancaster, New York. And hey, the weather is good up here. It might be a nice day tomorrow. It's going to rain. I know where you're at, I was expecting the morning brew, but I think I might have the wrong day. I haven't been on it in a while. KC3SML, back to you, Bob.
1: Yeah, you know, it's pretty hard to turn the radio on in the morning and not hear the brew. It's Monday to Friday, except for holidays. So this Monday is a no-brew day also.
0: Yeah, KC3SML here. Yeah, hey, I like your location. I like to go to Gettysburg. I had a great-grandfather there on Colman Hill. And our family has a pretty thick military history. But, yeah, I don't know. How far are you from New York? KC3SML, back to you.
1: It takes me about 5 hours to get to Binghamton. Maybe four and a half hours to Binghamton. Because I usually stop for breakfast on the way there.
0: Actually, I meant York, Pennsylvania. I used to go through there quite a bit. Back to you.
1: From the downtown square, eight miles to Spring Grove.
0: I'm trying to locate you in my head. Where is Kennett Square relative to you?
1: Okay, now Kennett Square is out towards Philadelphia. I don't know. It's about 2 hours from here.
0: Okay. Yeah, I used to go through your area all the time, coming down 322 on my way to Baltimore. I was at Johns Hopkins for a year and a half as a fellow. And, yeah, that's pleasant country down there, very pleasant. KC3SML, back to you, Bob.
1: Okay, when you got across the Susquehanna River and on 83, you were about 6 miles, 7 miles from Spring Grove.
0: Yeah, I kind of got it pictured. I used to come down out of Bradford or Erie or Buffalo on the way to Baltimore. And I'd come down 322, and then on 15, on Route 15, all the way down into Maryland. That was always a pleasant trip. And I remember driving through, the town where they make all the McCormick spices, kind of like near, I can't remember the name of it. Anyways, back to you.
1: Yeah, that is an interesting place. When the air is hanging heavy, the Towson area along 83 down in that area, the factories are around. Yeah, this is an interesting area to go through. Route 15 has changed a lot here recently. It's picking up a lot more truck traffic, and that's not helping the scenery.
0: It's still a pretty drive going down through Harrisburg until you get into, I think I recall the name of the town is Duncannon, and things slow up, but you get a nice river view, and it's a nice slow river up at that point. I don't like to go into Harrisburg all that much, but I'm based out of Western Pennsylvania, Bradford. It's near Warren, PA, and Bradford is McKean County, and I have no access to the reflector up there, because our 440 repeater has been down for a couple of months. It got struck by lightning, but I like to go on a reflector, but it's been a while.
1: Well, don't forget, there's always Echo Link, and we've got ECR 9050 on Echo Link to address us. It'll work out well for you, I'm sure.
0: Yeah, I haven't used Echo Link in a while. I got it on two of my laptops. I don't know. I'm lucky I remember the 3-second pause on the microphone on the ECR. That was interesting to hear you talk to that, I don't know, young lady in Brazil. She was kind of muddy. Her signal was a little muddy, but she was doing okay. Thank you.
1: Yeah, it's great that she has the opportunity like she has for the exposure there and then to be able to communicate like she is.
0: Yeah, I heard you mention that you're going to get a bit of rain. You're probably going to get the tail end of that storm. Where I'm at, it's Lancaster, New York, basically. And we're just going to get rain tomorrow, but I was watching the weather this morning, and it got hit pretty hard down towards Destin, Pensacola. But you're going to get some rain because you're a lot further east than we are right now.
1: Looks like the remnants are going to swim right by. It really does. Well, it's good to hear you. Don't want to take up too much time. I've been at here a little while. You enjoy your day. Be safe in your travels. AB3SNF.
0: Yeah, KB3SNM. This is KC3SML. Kilo Charlie 3, Sierra Mike Lima. I'm going to go clear and leave the reflector open.

0: Go ahead, W0NKY. This is KF0MHN. Good morning.
1: Good morning. I'm just testing the new antenna and seeing how well this is working for me.
0: You got a little static in the background, but other than that, your signal is coming through really good.
1: Oh, that's great news. I've had all kinds of trouble. I'm in a camper at a campground, and I made a new antenna that sits up higher over the top of my camper. I was getting all kinds of interference from it, and now it seems to be working better, so I really appreciate it. Calling from Dyke, Iowa.
0: All right, my friend, no problem. Need anything else, let me know. This is KF0, I'm HN, I'll be clear.
1: Sounds great, 73s. Enjoy your weekend. W0MKY, clear.

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0: I'm Kilo Mike Four Golf Lima, India. I'm located up in Pisgah Mountains.
1: This is Joe in Georgia, KQ4, while I'm in, but I've got to adjust my audio here because I just barely heard you. There's something on my end I've messed up. Give me 1 second, sir.

0: Okay, let's see if I can hear you now. One more time with your call sign. I get it this time.
1: Kilo, Mike, 4, Golf, Lima, India. I'm in Pisgah Mountains of North Carolina.
0: KM4GLI. I got you, sir. But I've still something with my audio here on my end. It's not even playing through my headset.
1: Yeah, I'm on Echo Link off my iPad right now, and waiting on the storm to get here. But so far, rain and no wind yet. Over.
0: Yes, sir. I've got you now. We have had rain pretty much all night. Not hard rain, just rain. And I was looking at the radar earlier, and it looked like it went straight up through, looked like just a train straight up through the edge of Macon and just a little bit into Atlanta. But it's headed over into, it's headed up to North Carolina, South Carolina somewhat, Kentucky, Tennessee, and so forth there. Over.
1: Yeah, I was watching on my radar, too, and it shows the center of circulation that's left of it is located just about Selma, Alabama right now on my radar, and we hadn't gotten any wind yet at all, but we've had some rain, not much, about a tenth of an inch, 2/10 of an inch here, but we're expecting a lot more.

0: Yes, sir. Now, what's your name over there?
1: My name is Bart. That's Bravo Alpha Romeo Tango. I'm licensed out of Tallahassee, Florida, and up at the Quail Forestry visiting, working up here for the summer and fall and so forth in an RV.
0: Hey, okay, Bart. Well, yes, sir, you are, well, did it, if you live down in Florida, did it do any damage to your place down that way, or how's that going for you? You got family down that way?
1: My daughter lives in Panacea, Florida, which is where, just about a little east of where it came in at, and

0: They got no damage at all, so it's been a mediocre storm for them and so forth. And I'm up here in the cradle where we had Helene 2 years ago, and we were expecting the worst. We even closed the cradle of forestry for the day because of the bad weather, but I don't think we're going to have that much. If we're going to get some wind, probably some trees will come down, but that's normal for up here. Over.
1: Well, Bart, I'm glad it's not going to be as bad as Helene could have been. Yeah, down in South Georgia, where I grew up at, still have family down there, my brothers and cousins, aunts, uncles, so forth. They had a lot of damage, It took pine trees down. It destroyed a lot of the timber industry down that way. Destroyed a lot of homes. It just looks like somebody come through and clear-cut everything, pretty much. If you know what I'm talking about. I figure you probably do know what I'm talking about. But anyway, so they're slowly recovering still from that. And I had an aunt and uncle that had just a year before, they put in one of those generators. And it come in handy when Helene hit because they had about 15, 20 people staying over at their home, sleeping everywhere. But they had electricity there, over.
0: That's the main up here when Helene came through. I was on ham radio on 2 meters on the Mount Mitchell repeater for 2 weeks directing people up to bring supplies and military aircraft to come in and drop off supplies and look for people. So I spent 2 weeks on the air doing that on my ham radio.
1: Well, how that doing that then, Bart? You know, that's very necessary, needed part of amateur radio is to step in where they're needed. And you did a great job. The people still talk about that. Anyway, hey, I'm glad to talk to you then. I'm always glad to talk to you, but, you know, that makes it very special right there. Yeah, hopefully on my HF radio, I don't have a battery yet. But I have an infed wire. Well, it's 15 feet off the ground. If it were to fall, I could throw it up somewhere. Right now, it's on I've got 2 15-foot PVC pipe poles that it's sticking on, about 130 feet away. And I've made the contact with it like that pretty much to 116 countries. Some of them haven't been easy. I've had to work on a lot of those contacts to get them, but I've managed to get them in there. But hey, thank you for what y'all did up there on Mount Mitchell and so forth.
0: Well, you have a good day and stay safe. 73s to you. And keep us advised of what's going on with you. Kilo Mike 4, Lima, India is clear after your final 73s.
1: Yes, sir. I'm going to go out to my radio shack. You know, they have the 40-meter net going on right now. I'm going to go out there and hook my equipment up because when I leave home, I unhook everything just in case we get lightning. They say we may have potential for tornadoes down this way on the back edge of it. We'll have to see how that plays out. I would say how that plays out, but I would not use the word spin in there. But anyway, we'll keep an eye on the weather. And Bart, you have a great day out there, sir. Honor talking to you. KQ4, Wawa N, I'll be clear and monitoring.

0: KC5CZX.
1: You sure you think I'm going to pick you up for a point? I'm not going to do it. Dive tell me.

0: How will you do that? I just woke up my own self.
1: Well, you worked last night. Didn't you work last night?
0: Surprise, surprise. Every once in a while, I get a day off.
1: Hey, that's pretty cool then. Well, I'm pretty safe. You just got home, slept about 2 hours, and you're back up again. But hey, I'm glad you had a night off there.
0: Yeah, it's a cool one here. It's a nice pretty day, but a cool one out here.
1: Oh, let me tell you, you want to talk about cool. I got home, I don't know, about 10:30, I think it was, yesterday evening from delivering mail. And so anyway, you know, I sleep with a fan on and so forth like that. And usually if it's really warm, we have the air conditioning going. But I had the fan on and I got cool. And I have a little light quilt. When I say light quilt, it's just like a light quilt. Very light. And I like it. But now when it gets cold, I'm hunting a little bit, hunting something a little bit heavier there, you know what I mean?
0: Yeah, it's getting to be about that time of year where you're going to have to start weighing down your bed. I'm already starting to do that myself.
1: Oh, I bought a sound bar for my HF radio. It's got a little subwoofer in it. I don't know how it sounds. I've got a Red Dragon I bought, but then I run across this sound bar that was marked down at Walmart. I said, I think I'm going to get that one. And so I purchased it the other day, haven't even brought it out to my radio shack, because when I come out here, I plug everything in, hook my antenna back up, turn my computer on, hook my power supply back up. But I pretty much unplug everything so that we don't get any electrical damage.
0: Yeah, Roger, I heard you saying that a minute ago. We have that around here, and yes, I do the same thing. Just start unplugging it.

0: Joe, I seem to be missing a shoe. I guess I need to go in here and find it.
1: You know, I'm looking at the bands right here, and they're talking about, the band's fair condition. Look like, let me see, hold on, I can see some kind of, you got to remind me what the 40 meter net frequency is again.
0: I'm sorry, I do not know. I don't have any HS hardware over here.

0: Well, Joe, I'll say good morning to you, sir. I need to find my other shoe. Catch you later. Have a good day that way. From KC5CZX, Daryl here in Lubbock. Missing a shoe.
1: All right, KC5CZX, sorry for that long pause right there. I looked earlier this morning, and I'm going to, do you want me to send you a power supply for your laptop so you can cut that thing on and start confirming all these things over here?
0: Yeah, I guess I need to open that up and get that done today, huh? I'll do it right now. Let me find my laptop.
1: Well, hey, let me log this in, because you got three or four or five for me to do. I'm just saying.

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1: KV3SNM, good morning.
0: Good morning, Bob. Hope your day started good. And just a quick question. Do you by any chance remember ML's call sign?
1: No, but give me a second or two. You have got one terribly loud buzz along with your signal this morning. I'll be right back.

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1: ABJ, I can't find my notes here right now. I'll look and I'll try to call you back.
2: Okay, very good. I appreciate it, and no problem. And I just wondered, is the bus still around?
1: Please say again, is it what?
2: Yes, in the last transmission you said I had pretty bad buzz on my signal. Is it still there?
1: No, the loud buzz is gone. Thank you. What did you have to do?
2: Oh, the simple things. Sit up straight, as you know, on the VHF, UHF, it's vertical polarized. And since we're on the subject, just as far as the audio, how's my audio coming in?

0: Okay, there's a slight one way in the background, but it's nowhere near what you had originally.
1: Okay, yeah, you know, you move one way or the other in ancient, you have some noise. All right, thank you, I appreciate it, and you have a great day. K-E-6-A-B-J, 7-3.

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1: Good morning, sir. I just wanted to wave at you this morning. It's a nice, cool 64. When I got up, it was 60. And I'll bet down where you live, it's even cooler. I'm ready for fall. If we could just keep it from getting up into the upper 80s and lower 90s during the day, this would be pretty nice.
0: It's pretty nice to me anyway. I love it. I love it. Yesterday I was able to keep the AC off all day, and the evening I spent in a sleep study lab, so I haven't turned the AC at all. It was really cool this morning when I came from the sleep study. It's been real good, real good. I love it. I enjoy it. 80s and 90s are fine with me. Once you get past that 00, I'm very uncomfortable.
1: Ah, yes, the sleep study lab. So, I am guessing that they were doing the old study to see whether you need or to see about sleep apnea. I will tell you that I'm now at a point where I have less than one event in 8 hours of sleep. I think last night it was about 0.5 events per hour. And that's down from a high of 4 or 5 when I started using the device. And it's really, really down since I've started losing weight. So, I know there are all sorts of different devices you can have implanted, but I'm still using the old-fashioned mask, and I've gotten to the point where it doesn't bother me a bit. I just fall asleep like I always did.
0: Well, you know I have an implanted device, the Inspire device. And I guess they're checking on it. This is checking to see how I'm doing after having the device implanted. But I'm pretty happy with it. And they had control of my device last night. So I really feel uncomfortable not sleeping in my own place, in my own bed, in my own atmosphere. So I don't think I slept much, or maybe I did. But I was very uncomfortable last night. And here at home, I'm really fine. And I'm sleeping on average of 8.5 hours every night with my implant running well. So I don't know. I hate sleep studies, but obeying doctor's orders.
1: Well, I didn't mind the sleep study so much, except when I had to get up and go to the bathroom. because I had to disconnect stuff, and, you know, it was almost like having a tail that I had to make sure not to drop in the commode, but that was okay. It was only one night, and I generally sleep like a log, so I don't worry. I've gotten to the point where I can sleep just about anywhere. Anyway, sir, I'll let you go. Nice hearing from you this morning. I don't know what device you're on, but you sound good. You could be on your M1KE, perhaps. Doggone it, the thing's so convenient. And, you know, sound quality, I'm told, is really, really good. So I'm using this more than I am my radioless node. But, you know, you never have too many nodes and hotspots and gadgets, devices. I was telling Randall the other day that I've always been accused of loving gadgets. Oh, I know who it was. Maggie asked me why I bought a M1KE, and that was my response. You know, I love my gadgets. Anyway, back to you, Jose, for some closing comments, and then I'll be clear. You have a good day and have a good weekend, and I'll talk to you sometime during the weekend. I'm going to watch some football today, and I think send out some Texas Radio Shortwave QSL cards. I've got about 20 reception reports in the queue, and I need to get after those. 7-3, my friend. Till the next time, this is N5RTC, and I'm clear.
0: Well, I am on my repeater phone. And I just leave it on for convenience. Today I'm monitoring three nodes because of the Panama earthquake and the hurricane. But I'm very excited to hear you talk about the M1KE. Yesterday, your conversation sounded like I told you in the email, like me when I got mine. I'm so excited. It's like a young kid with a brand new toy. Well, that's exactly how I felt when I got mine, and I'm so glad to hear you even got flagged by the ECR as to wanting to be online too long. But no, I'm excited. I'm very happy that you are excited with it. And one of these days, we'll try to connect mic to mic, M1KE to M1KE. That's the one thing I'm missing yet to do. And I'm very happy for you. And I've got another M1K buddy. So 7-3 to you, and enjoy your weekend and your football. I might get another little bit of catch a little more seas or try to finally get a little more sleep, and still monitoring these nodes. I've got three of them going, so thank you for that call. Thank you for reaching out to me. God bless. 7-3.

0: Hey, M5RTC, I can tell you, I believe you're on your M1KE. Do you really like it that much?
1: Well, you know, I need to be careful, Joe, that nobody starts thinking that I'm a shill for Shark RF or that I'm getting paid for these announcements or ads or whatever. But, yeah, it's a pain to set up initially, I think, because the user manual is not well written. But, yeah, I like it. Now, am I going to, I'll just leave it at that. If you don't have one, buy one. If you don't want to buy one, listen to the rest of us brag about ours. How are you this morning, sir? I heard you were entrusted with some of my mail yesterday. I'm sure you had a package for me. I hope you didn't take it out of the load that you were carrying and you're now enjoying what it was I ordered. So are you working today? Or you got your feet up at home wondering how to stay out of trouble?
0: Well, a phone call cut off part of that, but you heard I was, I think, delivering mail? Yes, sir, I was. If that's your question. I don't know what you're missing if you haven't received your package yet. No, sir. I think that's the gist of where you're going. No, sir. Hey, if it's loaded on the truck, good Lord willing, it gets delivered safely. I take nothing that doesn't belong to me. And very happy to do it. Even though I had to drive in a little bit of rain, it wasn't heavy rain, so I could see the roads, but I really don't like driving at night in the rain. Don't like driving at night anymore. I used to enjoy driving at night, a lot less traffic. But I don't enjoy that anymore. But I do it because I have to do it sometimes. But with that being said, no, sir, I just came out for the 40-meter net for just a couple minutes and looked to see if we have a back driveway back here in a little low spot. And if it holds a little water, then it's rained a pretty good bit. And so it has throughout the night. And but it's soaking up into the ground, which we have needed to water. We live about through the woods, about 3/4 of a mile off the Chattahoochee River. But we live up on higher ground, so we don't have to worry about that. But off the roadway we live on, we live downhill just slightly. So sometimes we don't have a cement driveway yet, and we've been here 28 years. And I keep saying I'm going to have to put out some forms and start pouring some cement. If I have to mix it myself, buy these Quikrete bags or cement bags from Home Depot and do it myself there. Back over to you there, N5RTC, KQ4YYN.
1: Well, if you haven't poured that driveway in 28 years, let me think. What are the chances that you're going to finally do that? Let's see. You're no younger than you were 28 years ago, 27, 26. You know, I'm pretty good at counting down by 1 year at a time. So you just pretend I went all the way down to 1 year. Or zero, which would be right now. Yeah, I don't think I'd bet any money that you're going to ever get that driveway paved. Hey, sir, I'll let you go. It's nice talking to you. you have a good weekend. Hope you don't have to work. You know, Monday's probably not a holiday for you. I don't know. But I would imagine, although I've never really paid attention to it, I imagine the trucks roll 24/7, 365. So I'll say 7/3. It's nice talking to you. You have a great weekend, regardless of a long weekend, regardless of what you're doing. And, you know, as always, stay safe out there. This is N5RTC. I will be clear after anything that you might want to add, and then I'll be listening for a little while. Take care, my friend.
0: All right, the N5RTC. You know, I'm just thinking, I'm looking at the hub monitor. This thing's pretty cool. You can see when I key up. Hey, I will tell you, I bought a soundbar. I've got a little small soundbar for my HF radio, and it does pretty good, but I bought one that's got a little subwoofer in it, and we'll see how that audio is on it, because I do like good audio from the radio. I might not always have good audio, but I do enjoy good audio. Hey, but I can listen if I'm trying to pull in a long-distance station that's real staticky in another country. I just have to bear with all the static and all till I get it tuned in or till I get slightly off the frequency where they can hear me so I can make contact. But, you know, it's maybe just something I developed ever since. You see that little truck in the profile? My uncle had one. Used to listen to a CB radio on it for hours at a time when I was 10, 11 years old. Anyway, have a great day, and I hope it's a nice warm day, but not too warm that it makes you miserable. And in passing, I'll say hi to KJ5MEL out there. I understand he wants to get a little nap in today after his endurance on his sleep study. But hey, everybody have a great day out there. This is KQ4 Wawa N, and I will be clear.
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2: Good morning, Daryl. I haven't talked to you in a day or two. Sounds like you've got a fan that you're trying to figure out something to do with.
4: Well, I did do something with it. I mounted it to another Pi and found out the Pi is a bad Pi, so terrible.
2: You know, I've got a radioless note that's got a bad Pi in it right now. That really ticked me off. I just, you don't hear often about those doggone things going bad.
4: Well, and the price of them nowadays, even 6 months ago, I could have bought three of them for the price of one nowadays.
2: Yeah, the All-Star system has sure brought up the demand for the doggone things, and again, supply and demand. Good to hear you this morning. Be safe down there. EB3SNM.
4: Yeah, Roger. And I've noticed that ever since I put up that list, yes, the price has jumped up. I don't know how much. See you later, KC5CZX.
5: KC5CZX. Good morning, Mr. Darrell. This is KJ5MEL. How are you doing this beautiful morning?
4: Well, good morning, Jose. Yeah, I finally found my laptop and got everybody up to date, so we're all good now.
5: That's good. That means I can start logging, because I've been forgetting most of the time. But I'll start logging again. And I'm sorry to hear you have a bad Raspberry Pi. But you'll be able to fix it. You've got enough of them around.
4: Well, I've only got one more full complete kit over here, and if it goes bad, I'm SOL. I'm not going to be sinking any more money into buying, you know, the parts. But there you go.
5: Well, at least you have some parts. That's good, because they're getting very expensive. So, yeah. I'll just rely on my M1KE for now. And it's good. If not, I always have this reliable phone. And then I'm going to have to go back to my HF. So, good to hear from you. Have a great weekend. Although you have to work, but at least you had a PTO day, and that's good. You get rest some kind of way. Have a good one. K5CZX. CZX. Have a good one. KJ5MEL on the side, listening.
4: Well, Jose, out of some other extra parts I made a double stacked double or Pi 02W, kind of like what I had made before. But this one, I'm just going to rebuild it into a single little catch one. Anyway, see you later. KC5CZX.

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0: Roger, sounds better. 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
1: Yeah, there are certain locations, I'm in Fort Lauderdale, Florida, there are certain locations that create interference and mess the signal up. There's one very close to home where there's a school, and that messes me up pretty well. Thanks for coming back and letting me know. K2SHA Mobile.
0: Roger, no worries, mate.

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1: 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Good morning, Bill.
0: How are you doing? Good morning. I heard you were going to watch some football today, so I thought I'd chime in. I haven't even checked out who's going to be playing today.
1: Well, the game I'm going to watch, the game I'm going to concentrate on anyway, is it on at 2:30. It's Kansas State and Houston. Of course, there are lots of other games I'm interested in, Big 12 games, a few SEC games, particularly Texas A&M, and then, as always, I will root for the team, whoever it is. Oh, Texas and Oklahoma. Oh, gosh, I think that's today. I'll get to root for the Sooners then. That'll be a treat. As I've told you before, I never root for the Longhorns. Sorry. Been in Austin a long time, but I'm just not going to do it. So I'm sure you'll be watching the Ohio State game today, and I don't know which other ones you'll be watching. Of course, you like football a lot more than I do. So who knows? You may be channel surfing all day.
0: Well, the 11 o'clock game is going to be Indiana-Nebraska, so I'll be sure to tune into that. Nebraska's 5-0. Indiana's 5-0. Nebraska's not ranked, but, they've been out for a while. They haven't been that good a team, so I wouldn't mind seeing them winning. But that's probably the game I'm going to focus on. Back to you.
1: Well, you know, all the old Big 8 teams, Nebraska, who else? Who's left? Well, anyway, Oklahoma. And I think there may be one other one in there that's no longer in the Big 12. Anyway, I always watch those. And, yeah, Nebraska's having a heck of a year. I always like to see the Cornhuskers win. And so I take it you're not going to be watching the Minnesota game today?
0: It depends on what time they're on. I don't know. Ohio State, I think, is the 2:30 game, so I won't probably focus on anything else except maybe put another game on my laptop. But I'm not a real big Minnesota fan. Never have been. I don't know what kind of thing that PJ's got going there, the head coach of Minnesota, but for, lack of recruiting area and everything else, the guy does a heck of a job putting together a football team. They beat Michigan the other day. That was a big win for them. But probably mainly focus on Ohio State game. Back to you.

0: Well, the weather up there is supposed to be nice today, and like you say, you don't close the windows until it gets down to 20 degrees. So, and you know, wear shorts and a t-shirt all the time until it gets that cold. I may have told you I volunteered at several local shelters, and I always used to get kitted because I wore shorts basically year round. You know, when the temperature got colder, I just put on a long sleeve sweatshirt or a long sleeve hoodie, and you know, I could wearing shorts, I could handle it until it got down into the 20s. You know, after a while, though, it did get a little cold and drafty, so eventually I had to switch over to jeans. And, you know, I used to work with, well, what we called naughty dogs. They were the dogs that jumped and were mouthy and pulled on a leash and those sorts of things. Well, I didn't worry too much about the jumping dogs, except when their nails came in contact with my legs, because wearing shorts, you know, never had any deep wounds, but I had scratches all over my legs, which got lots of comments. So, you know, hey, look at me. Anyway, Bill, I'll let you go. I know you've got to have another cup of coffee probably and get your TV viewing schedule figured out for the day. Hope Ohio State wins. And I'll talk to you again soon. This is N5RTC.
1: All right, Terry, have a great day. Enjoy your football watching today as well. Yep, I got to go get another cup of coffee. You're right about that. So anyway, 73KF0MHN. I'll be standing by.
2: Hey, N5RTC. If I may step right back in just a second. You know, I actually met Tom Osborne, the coach of Nebraska, in Atlanta one time. I picked up one of his scouts at the airport and brought him over to a place, a player's home, and they were actually trying to recruit the guy, and I actually got to shake his hand and everything. I thought that's pretty neat. Never have met any Georgia coaches, but I did get to meet him from Nebraska. That's all I wanted to say. KQ4YYN, and I'll be clear.

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1: Hello, North Carolina. This is Kilo Romeo 4, November X-ray Victor, just off of St. Pete Beach, Florida. How's your morning going so far?
0: Well, we're kind of up here in the Pisgah Mountains, waiting for the storm to arrive, the winds to arrive. We hadn't had any winds yet at all. We've had only about 0.4 inches of rain during the night, but we're expecting more of that on today, and hopefully it's all going to be good.
1: Hey, Roger that. Here where I'm at, just off St. Pete Beach, I'm on the Gulf Coast of Florida. It came through here about yesterday afternoon into the evening. We didn't get much from it. I think some of the docks at the marina went underwater, but it never came over the seawall. It just acted more like a typical summer thunderstorm more than anything.
0: Yeah, that's the basically same thing my daughter had last night in Panacea, Florida, up in the panhandle there and so forth. They got water to come up to the seawall, and that was just about it. And they were predicting 4 to 6 foot a rise, but they didn't get that at all. So I think they're safe down there now. Over.
1: Yeah, I hear that. Thank goodness they made it okay. I'm sure there was a few places up there that got hit pretty hard, but it was nothing compared to what it was in 2024. That Helene and Milton, this sure made me question my life decision, that's for sure.
0: Yeah, I was up here in North Carolina, near Brevard, North Carolina, when Milton came through, and it was devastating to a bunch of towns up here and so forth. I worked radio and 2 meters on the Mount Mitchell repeater here for, about a week or so, and directing military aircraft in to bring in supplies and look for survivors.

0: They say it was a once-in-a-100-year event, so I'm hoping that's true. Because I know one thing for sure, I'm not going to stick around for the next time.
1: I'd like to, but since I'm 80 years old almost already, I don't think I'll be around for another 100-year event. KM4, GLI, 5D.
0: We're coming up on the end of the season, so I think we hopefully will get lucky again this year, knock on wood. But, yeah, it's been a hot summer here in Florida. We just started recently getting rain the past couple of weeks. So it's kind of made it humid, but we're kind of waiting for some of that dry air to move in. KR4 NXV for ID.
1: KM4 GLI, yeah, it's been more summer up here in the mountains, too. We're at about 3,500 feet up here, but it was never gets up into the 90s, but it did get into the 90s this summer. So I'm looking forward to some cool weather. We closed the Cradle of Forestry in about the middle of November, and I'll be headed somewhere out of here.
0: Yeah, roger that. I'm thinking about the end of November. I'm going to take back off and go to the Bahamas for a few months. I'm here on a boat full time, and I come here for hurricane season. Other than 2024, the rest of the year has been a good place to kind of hide out. Yeah, about end of November, I'm going to be taking off myself.
1: Yeah, we live in an RV, and we come up in April to the North Carolina and spend April through about the middle of November here and so forth. Then we head somewhere else for the winter because I can't take winters up here.
0: That I can completely understand. I'm originally from northeast Oklahoma and southwest Missouri area, and I remember some of the ice storms we'd have up there. You couldn't even go to work or anything. The whole city would shut down for about a week. I mean, heck, you could take a hammer and hit the pavement with it, and there'd be 2 inches of Bahamas for a few months. I'm here on

0: that I can completely understand. I'm originally from northeast Oklahoma and southwest Missouri area, and I remember some of the ice storms we'd have up there. You couldn't even go to work or anything. The whole city would shut down for about a week. I mean, heck, you could take a hammer and hit the pavement with it, and there'd be 2 inches of ice on it, solid as a rock. Yeah, I do not miss that.
1: Now, I was born in southwest Florida in Fort Myers, so I'm not crazy about cold weather at all, and I'm not crazy about hot weather anymore either. KM4GLI5D.
0: Yeah, the hot weather, it don't really bother me that much. I'm only 43 years old, but I mean, I do know one thing, it's not getting any easier as time moves on, but I would rather lay in bed sweating than sitting there shivering. But yeah, the cold weather, I never did like it growing up. Ever since I was really young as a teenager, it'd make my bones just hurt, and it would seem like it'd take me all day to get warm back up. KR4NXV4ID.
1: Yeah, I'm very grateful for Mr. Carrier who invented the air conditioning system. I do love that. Well, I'm going to get going and do some things around here. I just wanted to check in and see how everybody was doing. You'll have a good day. 73s to you. KM4GLI is clear after your final.
0: All right. Well, thanks for the quick conversation. My name is Quentin. It was nice talking to you. I'm going to send a 73 your way. And this is Kilo Romeo 4, November X-ray Victor. And I'm going to go ahead and be clear and standing by.

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1: W3RX, what you got there in Treasure Island? WB8SUD, Mike, Edgerton, Ohio.
0: Well, it wasn't too bad. I think wind got up to around 30 miles an hour. A lot of beach erosion, though. And a good bit of rain. I'm just venturing out now. Have to run a couple errands. I'll see how everybody did, but I'm not seeing much damage over here. And of course, we're down halfway down the state and on the Gulf side, so we're definitely affected by the hurricane, but not nearly like the people up in the Northwest.
1: Well, that's a good thing. I'm glad everything's going okay for you. And I just playing it with my laptop here to make sure this thing's working okay. So I won't keep you. But glad everything worked out for you. Over.
0: Yeah, thank you. Are you on a laptop-based system like EchoLink?
1: Yes, sir. Yep. I'm going to Bowling Green, Ohio, and I'm on my laptop. I hope it sounds okay.
0: Well, I'm only doing this to help you out, but to me it sounds a little, I don't know quite what the word is, maybe fuzzy. I mean, EchoLink has gotten a lot better over the years, and it still doesn't sound like All-Star, but I've heard better, and I don't know. There is a limited number of things you can do. Maybe change the mic or change the computer settings would be the two things to kind of think about.

0: Okay, I back the audio down a little bit. I'm just using the microphone in the computer. That probably is not working too well. But at least getting on here, so maybe that'll that's a little better. I don't know. We'll let you go then, and 73, see if I can't do, have to get me a headset or something here. Anyway, take care. Have a good weekend, and glad everything's worked out for you. WB8SUD, Mike here in Edgerton, Ohio.
1: Alrighty, that actually does help. I have to turn the radio up a little bit, volume control at my end, but I think you sound cleaner, let's put it that way. And I do think a little headset mic would help. They're not expensive at all. I mean, anything will work practically. Yeah, I was in Cincinnati this weekend, or this week. Brought back a lot of memories, and hope you have a good rest of the day as well. 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

0: 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How you doing up there?
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Yeah, I didn't. I thought I heard something in the background there. Someone coming back to me, and 7OKN. Okay, W4 station. Something definitely wrong with your audio. You're just barely in there. 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You're like I say, it sounds like a dead carrier, but I heard a voice in there, and I turned my radio all the way up to hear you. Still couldn't pull it out, but I heard W4, so keep working on it. N7OK, endless.

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1: Station, you're not holding a repeater. You got quite a bit of noise behind you. K8BWK.

0: the Toledo station, you're not holding that repeater.
1: I know I'm not holding the repeater. Is this repeater located in Toledo all over?
0: Well, it's kind of hard to have a conversation with you when I'm only hearing bits and pieces.
1: Okay, I'm sorry, guys. KFH.

0: This is Bob, W3ICQ in Central Florida, and I'll be on the air for the next half hour or so. I am a coaster in the East Coast Reflector Quest program. If you are a quester, or if you want to know more about it, I'll be standby and listening. W3ICQ.
1: Well, I'm going to be neither, Bob. I'll just wave a hand and say hi in 70KN. I hope you get some coasters out there.
0: Well, I was going to say, any conversation is better than none, but that doesn't sound very nice, does it? I should say, it's nice to hear from you, John. How's it going today?
1: Good. I'm just waiting for my wife to get ready. We're going to go out to probably Wildflower Cafe, one of our favorite breakfast places, and then on to the choir practice.
0: Oh, who's in the choir? You or her or both?
1: I think we'll both get adjusted. My back's been feeling a little bit gnarly, and she has a standing order from, well, she just has a standing appointment for Saturday mornings from the chiropractor, so. I say choir practor as a joke.
0: Well, I hope it goes well for you. And you've always come back, I think, with saying that it's been helpful, so I hope it's the same again. And I'll talk to you after you have your session, and you can give me some feedback on it. For now, I'll see if anybody else is on the air and wants to gain another contact point on the Quest program. This is Bob, W3ICQ, standing by.
1: I'll clear out in 70KN.
2: I don't know what happened there. W3ICQ and 5RTC. Good morning, Bob.
0: Oh, good morning, Terry. You sound like you might be on an M1KE. Am I correct?
2: Well, it's interesting. A lot of people have told me that. That's because I am. Hey, are you still giving out points? We don't need no points. We need QSOs. How you doing, Bob? How's your wife and you? How are you guys doing?
3: We're doing good, Terry. She's actually out on a ride now with our granddaughter. My granddaughter, for some reason, wanted to go for a little ride, so she took her for it. She's doing well. Everything worked out much better than we thought it would. And so she'll just she's recovering very well, so I'm very happy about that. And everything is good here. Other than that, I haven't talked to you in quite a long time. Every time I go to say hi to you, I hold for a few minutes on the key to let some airtime between transmissions, and everybody else jumps in. I knew you when you were just a regular guy, but now you're kind of a Hollywood star. It's hard to squeeze in there to say hi to you online. Back to you, Terry. Oh, by the way, this transmission is on my M1KE.
2: Well, it sounds good, Bob. It was really funny. WB2SNM was listening to me the other day, and, you know, I kind of wondered if I had the settings right. Of course, I only changed one setting from, you know, the factory defaults. But he came on and told me not to change a thing. So, obviously, I'm not. Because when he says that, I think that's high praise. But that's neither here nor there. You said that they were out for a ride. Now, the first thing that came to my mind is that they're equestrians. But I don't think that you didn't mean a horseback ride, did you?
3: Oh, absolutely not. They're out for a ride in their nice, comfortable car. They wanted to just go tour a few of the surrounding towns and check out some of the local cafes and restaurants, that type of thing. It was kind of a girls' afternoon out that they were looking for. So that's what they're doing. Definitely not horses. I don't think we're going to be on horses again for a long time. Probably never, I guess, is that's the way to say it.
2: Well, I haven't been on a horse for 6 or 7 decades, and, you know, I didn't especially like it then. Of course, it was just, you know, during the summer on, you know, week or 10-day vacations out to western Oklahoma. But, you know, those were just horses, you know, they kept around. I know my grandfather had one that he used to use to round up the cows or you know, go looking for one that he hadn't seen in a while. That was back in the days before four-wheelers and everything else. So, you know, that was the way they did things. You know, he had his rifle just in case he ran across any snakes that didn't like him. It wasn't a matter whether he liked them or not. If, you know, if they didn't bother him, he wasn't going to bother them. But, you know, had the rope over the saddle pommel. So that, you know, if you had to have a rope, there it was. Checking on all the windmills, make sure they were working. But his land, he had both an upland and a kind of a riverfront section. This is out on the Canadian River, out pretty close to the Oklahoma Panhandle. And so, you know, he was a genuine cowboy. So it was always fun to talk to him. Anyway, I'm glad you guys are doing well, Bob. That makes me feel good, and I know it makes you feel even better. I'm going to let you get back to your QSO Quest contacts, but I hadn't talked to you in a while. You're right. We haven't visited. I just wanted to say hi. So I'll say 7-3. This is N5RTC.
3: Terry, thanks for coming in and saying hi. I missed our frequent QSOs, and I enjoyed this one very much. Your last description, I actually closed my eyes. I could see a picture of that on his horse with a rope around the I forget what you call it, because we don't have those on our horses. My daughter has a English, she rides jumpers, and she has a website called KMA Equestrian, KMAEquestrian.com. If you have a minute, take a look at it. I built that website for her. She sells riding apparel. And take a look and tell me what you think of it. And meanwhile, have a good day and enjoy your new M1KE, and I wouldn't change a thing either. It sounds great. W3ICQ, and we'll be clear with you. Have a great day, Terry.

0: Hey, good afternoon, Bob. I also have not talked to you in a while. W3ICQ, KE7K.
1: Yeah, I know. I run a little bit out of touch with too much, I think. I've been busy with some surgery stuff here with my wife, and then I've been busy building a lot of applications for people. And so I'm back again. But I do listen to you a lot. You seem to be on the air an awful lot now. And I'm sure a lot of people appreciate how much you're pitching in and filling slack time. I know you've got your own time to do, but it's amazing how much time you put into everything. And I'm sure everybody really appreciates it. Back to you.
0: Well, I appreciate that, Bob. I'm trying. I don't know if we've really talked about this, but over the last couple of years, I've quit drinking. I wasn't a heavy drinker, just sort of a consistent drinker, and it was easy to sort of let that stop projects from getting done. So I'm getting a lot more done, getting a lot of things marked off the list, and spending my time a little more in line with what I want to do rather than what I can do. So happy to be around. Love this place. Love hearing everybody talk. And I don't feel like I'm on the air that much. So I'm glad you think I am, I guess. What projects do you have going on, Bob?
1: I was hoping you would ask. If you've got a chance, go to W3ICQ.com. I just

0: be around. Love this place. Love hearing everybody talk. And I don't feel like I'm on the air that much. So I'm glad you think I am, I guess. What projects do you have going on, Bob?
1: I was hoping you would ask. If you've got a chance, go to w3icq.com. I just set up my new website, and it shows all the projects in detail that I'm doing. That's what it's all about. It's just about all the projects. And about me personally is still on qrz.com, but all my projects are in detail. And I just put up the website, and I'm pretty happy with the way it came out. I had a lot of help from AI, of course. I always do, putting it up. But it came out nice. So if you get a chance, give me some feedback on it. Other than that, I'm on the air today to try and get some questers to come on and get some traffic moving, get some QSOs moving, as Terry said, on the website here. So we'll see how it goes. Back to you.
0: Well, I pulled it up, Bob, and it looks nice. I'll read through it here after we're done. I will tell you, I put in w3icq.com, and it didn't resolve fully. I had to put in the www. So I think that's just a change to your A name record. I think is all neat. But yeah, it looks great. I love the colors, love the font on the first little bit I see here. So I will look through that, and I actually put a few things on my project list that I may pick your brain about. I've got an old All-Star node that I got from, now I can't think of his name or his call. He's living in Michigan. He was in Florida. Oh, that's going to drive me crazy. Anyway, I got a note from him a long time ago. And it's got a speaker in it. I think maybe the audio amplifier has gone out. I can't get any volume out of it. And also, I've got an old microphone from a Yaesu Memorizer radio, nice little desk mic with a stand and everything, and I'd kind of like to see if it'd be possible to get that wired up to use with that All-Star node. But I'll put some notes together and pick your brain if you don't mind, Bob.
1: Oh, sounds great. I'll look forward to it. Meanwhile, have a great day today, and I'm sure the weather must be pleasant for you out there, I hope. It's nice here today. It's getting cooler, and between the rain, we got some nice, cool, enjoyable outdoor weather. So have a great day, Kevin, and I'll talk to you again soon. W3ICQ, and we'll be on the side listening.
0: All right, Bob. Sounds good. Always good to talk to you. Weather here, at the moment, it looks somewhat sunny outside. It's supposed to be raining most of this weekend. I've kind of got some indoor projects slated. I'm going to kind of type up some meeting minutes from a board meeting a few weeks ago, and I was actually getting ready to split up Amateur Radio Newsline for tomorrow's playback. So going to be inside most of the day, so you go questing for the questers, and maybe I'll ride your coattails if somebody needs another contact. 7-3, Bob. Looking forward to looking through this website and seeing what you're up to. W3ICQ, KEE7K.

0: KK5MAG, I think you may have talked with Maggie in New Orleans. She has several websites that have, as I understand it, database backends for, you know, various purposes. And she was commenting when I talked to her yesterday that she was at the limit of her knowledge on improving those and doing some things that she wanted to do, both front end and back end. And I suggested to her that she might want to think about using AI rather than, paying a programmer to come in and do the work. I mention that only because I know that you have used AI extensively for work that may very well be similar to what she's doing. So I thought I'd mention that to you. It may very well be that you and she could have a discussion about how you used AI and how it might benefit her. I think she was concerned about AI making mistakes, and we both know that it does. I think you've got a lot more experience at whipping AI into shape than I do. But I mentioned that. I didn't mention your call when I talked to her. I thought I'd just see if, you know, she were interested in the idea, and she made the comment about AI making mistakes, and that was kind of the end of the conversation. But, you know, you might want to listen for her, KK5MAG. You might be able to mentor her a little bit in your experiences. With that, sir, I will say 7-3 from Austin, Texas, where it got hot out there. It's 85 degrees now. It was 59 when I got up at 7:30, so it's warming up fast. You take care, Bob. Have a great weekend. Tell your wife I'm happy to hear that she's doing well. N5RTC.
1: Thank you, Terry. Just a few comments back. It doesn't matter how similar or dissimilar my website might be to what Maggie wants to do. If she uses the right AI models, because there's virtually hundreds of AIs when you say AI. I don't know which ones you use, but I jump from one to another depending upon what I want to accomplish, because they actually all have their own skill sets. And the best solution is to do it the way I do it, where you get, if you will, a master agentic AI that then pulls in the correct models to do things you want to do. But if you look at my new website, Terry, I don't know if you had a chance. That's an example of AI putting it together all by itself. I just gave it the projects I was building and said, here, make a website that explains these projects to people. The website is not... I'm having a problem of getting it to resolve with just W3ICQ, so you've got to do a www.w3icq, and that's a great example of AI building a website all by itself, just about. But I got to go back and say, no, change this, change that, as you said, W3ICQ, and we'll be clear.

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0: So, thank you. Appreciate it. Our name here is Bruce, C-R-U-C-E. We're located in South Carolina, and we're using a repeater that's connected to the network on in Fort Lauderdale. Over.
1: Yeah, okay, Bruce. This is G0UQY. My name is Preston, Papa Radio Echo, Sierra Tango, Oscar November, Preston. And we're located in the county of West Sussex, which is down on the south coast of England. And the local time with us now is quite late in the afternoon. In fact, it's early evening. It's nearly 5:06, 1804, British summertime. Okay, Bruce, microphone background to you from G0UQY.
0: Well, nice to make your acquaintance, Preston. We are up here in the upstate part of South Carolina, and we're getting the remnants of a hurricane that hit the Gulf Coast of Florida last night. And it's interesting, you know, this years ago when we used the real estate system, the weather channel. It was on cable, and everybody had cable at the time. Well, now there's several different internet groups that on YouTube provide live broadcasting, and they have volunteers around all over the area where the storm's at, and giving you live streaming video of what's going on. It was very interesting last night. Immense coverage of the landfall on the coast. And so it was just really fascinating to me that we're originally from Southeast Florida and been through a number of different storms over the years. But it's quite nice to see that. And right now we're having just bands of rain coming through, temperature right at about 15 degrees Celsius, which is kind of cool. The rain that's coming here is off the Atlantic Ocean. It's the storm that came up off the Atlantic Ocean, so that's a little cooler than normal. Okay, back to you, Preston, W4HR.
1: Okay, Bruce, G0UQY returning, and yeah, I did see the news. It was on our news channel last night that you guys over near Florida were getting a little bit of a blasting from this hurricane, and it was traveling inland, so hopefully it hasn't done too much damage, and especially heading your way. I don't know if it's gone by now or the prospect is that it's still heading your way, I'm not sure. But whatever you do, Bruce, you don't send it over this way. We don't want it coming across the Atlantic to us. I think the last time we had a hurricane in the UK was a long time ago, 1987. I remember it well. It blew that many trees down, and we had no electricity for over a week. And, you don't want that sort of thing happening every year. So, yeah, keep it over your way, Bruce. Back to you.
0: Well, it would have to be turned into a set subtropical because of the latitude. It would turn into a subtropical storm and wouldn't be classified as a hurricane officially because they're tropical. But they changed the name. So, yeah, well, it can come up that way. It come off the African coast at about 5 to 10 degrees north latitude. And occasionally they run up toward the Azores and Canary on up that way. Yeah, I know what you mean. It's amazing. We've had not a lot of rain this summer, but and high heat, but so is the whole world pretty much. So this is a really beneficial thing that's happening right now. And we're probably getting somewhere between 10 to 12 centimeters of water, if not something like that, would be about what we're going to get out of it. It's still coming through. It started, we got it, it started about 11 o'clock last night. I mean, that's what it does, through as late as there'll be some little bit minor flooding of, rivers and creeks and stuff like that. But we did have a power outage this morning. It lasted about an hour and a half. And I've had that times in different forms where we, had no electricity for 7 days or more. And I have a four generator that I out of the garage, hook it up to the house and back to the house. So anything that, any circuit that's 120 volts, which is what we use for appliances and things like that, it'll feed them, and all the lights will work, the TV works, all the things that it keeps. Back to you, Preston, W4HF.
1: G0UQY. I left a little bit of a pause there. I don't know if you're walking about or moving about, Bruce, but you were in and out of your repeater a little bit on that last over, but I got 99% of it, so don't worry too much. And just in case you're interested, the WX here today has been grey and overcast. The odd glimmer of sun every now and again, and I think the top temperature was around about 60 degrees Fahrenheit, which I think is about 15 centigrade. Working conditions this way, we're using a Yaesu Fox Tango 710 sat in my shack, and we're using it on 10 meters on a gateway which is connected to All-Star MB7 IOU. So that's the working conditions. And remembering back to the hurricane we had, Bruce, it all seemed to happen during the night, and it was totally black. And all we saw were these big flashes, blue flashes. I thought it was lightning to start with, and actually it was the electric cables coming down, because we use a little bit more voltage over here, so it was a little bit like a firework display. We run about 230, 240 volts over in the UK. So, it was quite a display that night. Bruce, back to you.
0: W4HI, Freddy. I turned the power up on the transmitter down in southeast Florida there, so that might help. If the station is located on the floor of a condominium that's right on the beach, and because of the way the building's angled, I can get pretty good distance to the southwest from the location and northwest, but I can't get directly east or directly south. So some of the times I can't get into repeaters just because of the VHF blocking. But anyway, I won't hold it any longer. I know what you mean. I've been in storms where that was the crackle. Now we provide. So residential homes is 240 volts, and they split it down to two phases of 125 volts. So we do get 240, and of course, on up from there, it goes to, in a residential area, about 13,600 volts. And then eventually, once it gets out to the high voltage, it's 100 or 200 or 300,000 volts. So very, very... we need more progress in our network that needs to be worked on, and the administration pretty committed to that. Okay, President, nice talking to you, and you have a blessed day and a better tomorrow. W4HR.
1: From G0UQI. Yep, all done, Bruce. Thank you very much for the QSO. It's been very interesting, and yeah, hope the weather picks up for you. Of course, it's getting colder down here. We had a glorious summer, really, really one of the hottest on record and driest. This particular area we was in drought, and all the grass, you know, you think of England and the beautiful green countryside. Well, let me tell you, Bruce, it was just burnt off brown. It looked more like the south of Spain and the south of England. Just starting to green back up now, although my lawn although it's recovered a little bit, it's still got bald patches in it. So hopefully by the winter and next spring it will be back to normal. Fingers crossed anyway. You take care. Have a good day. And we'll maybe catch up with you again, Bruce. 73. From G0UQI. Bye-bye.
0: Yeah, we had the same thing here. I mean, it was pretty well worldwide in the Northern Hemisphere. Everybody was well over the ambient normal temperature during the summer, and it was very dry here. So, yes, I understand. 73, W4HI Cliff.
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G0UQY, and I'm sorry for any delay then. Just as you finished your over, I know you was calling me, the gateway or link, I don't know what you'd call it over in the States, but it fired up its ID, and I had to wait for that to finish. And you sounded like you was in a little bit of wind, so I don't know if you're walking with a little handheld or something, but it seems like you was getting a little bit of wind on your microphone. From G0UQY.

0: G0UQI, Whiskey Bravo 8, Sierra, United Delta. Sorry for the inconvenience here. I'm on my Android phone here, and it seems to be losing connections for some reason. Name here is Mike in Northwestern Ohio. Over.
1: G0UQI. Yeah, okay, Mike. Well, you sounded a lot better on that last over than you did on your first over. It sounded like you were in a little bit of a wind tunnel. But anyway, I didn't get the full call sign because I wasn't really paying attention. I've been in the shack doing some programming on some little handheld radios, so I was just paying attention to them. And I missed the start of your call sign, but I got the name. So with that, I'll pass the mic back to you, Mike. How about that for a pun? From G0UQI.
0: Yeah, okay, real fine. The call sign is Whiskey Bravo 8, Sierra United Delta, and I'm Eric Tippin, Northwest Ohio here, and just wanted to say hello. I'm on my Android phone sitting outside watching the kitty cats. 70 degrees Fahrenheit, cloudy skies, and about a 10-mile-an-hour breeze right now. So it's not too bad out here. And anyway, I just want to say hello. And what I did is I backed the audio down level on the microphone on the phone, and then I lost connections. I don't know why it does that, but should have been able to just adjust it and come back. But anyway, just wanted to say hello, 73s to you, and thanks for coming back. Over.
1: Okay, you Whiskey Bravo 8, Sugar Uniform Delta, S-U-D, Mike. Yeah, well, fine business. You're sounding a lot better now. I wonder what software you're using on the Android phone. It seems to be very popular to be people using the was it QSO 1. I did actually try it myself for a little bit of a go, should you say. I was just curious to see what it was like. So I put it in my Android phone, and I connected up to AllStar, I connected up to EchoLink, and I connected up to DMR, and that's all I'm registered with. So there's lots of different modes you can use on there, but that's the three I tried out. Can't see the point if you've got a radio by your side, but saying that, they're very handy if you're out and about and haven't got a radio, or you can't facilitate having a radio. They're a great means of communication. So I wonder what software you're using. I also use DroidStar on my Android, and EchoLink itself on my Android. So, yeah, QSO 1 seems to be the most popular one, Mike. Back to you.
0: Yeah, basically, I just went to the App Store on Google and downloaded the EchoLink app. That's all I got. I have no radios anymore. I sold out about a year ago, and kind of got the itch again, so I thought I'd get out here and play with it a little bit. And I haven't tried any of the other links, but I'm linked up to AllStar right now, and seems to be working okay. That's out of Bowling Green, Ohio, which is east of me. About 70 miles, and anyway, this seems to be pretty active here. There's about 50 or 60 links hooked up to here, so that I see on here, and we'll just give it a shot and see how it goes. So anyway, that's the story, and I'm getting close to 74 years old, and I need to downsize a little bit. And my wife, she's about blind, so I'm pretty busy taking care of her, basically. She's got diabetes also. And so I'm the caregiver, the house maid, and the lawn keeper, and whatever, you know. I do the cooking and everything. So that's the story here. So I got rid of my stuff and paid more attention with her. Although I am looking to go do some deer hunting here in the first week of December. I don't know how cold it's going to be, but maybe we can get some venison. Anyway, we'll see what happens. Yeah, I'm getting kind of old for that, too. Yep, running around the woods and stuff. 73's to you, and thanks for the contact, and we'll maybe catch you on here again. 73's WB8SUD, little town of Edgerton, Ohio. We'll see ya.
1: WB8SUD, G0UQY. Okay, Mike, well, it's been a pleasure talking with you, and you'll be pleased to know that you're loud and clear broadcasting on my link, which is on 10 metres here in the UK, MB7IU. You're transmitting out on 29.280 FM. So, your phone is being heard within about a 10-mile radius of my location at the moment. Take care, 73s, and enjoy the rest of the day over there. This is G0UQY, and now going back to standby. Bye-bye.
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0: Yeah, the station caller, I don't know if he was calling me or calling somebody else. I'm not really sure, but I don't want to be rude and not reply if you were calling me. If not, just ignore me. From G0UQY.
1: Roger, this is KE2GYS. The name is Rick from Western New York.
0: Okay, KE2TYF. I hope I've got the call sign right, Rick. You're a little bit quick for me, but that's what I wrote down anyway. Name is Preston this way, and we're located in the county of West Sussex, which is right down on the south of England. If you know the location at all, it's kind of in between Brighton and Worthing on the south coast, but we're kind of about 5 miles inland, just away from the coast. Okay, that's the location, Rick. So microphone back round to you. What sort of day you having in New York? From G0UQY.
1: Roger, thank you very much. Brighton's such a beautiful area, and your beaches are amazing. I am in central New York, really, near the Finger Lakes region, in a car. Just pulled over so I could stay somewhat stable in modulation. Yeah, it's a beautiful day. It's 65 degrees and sunny. And this is the time of year when all the leaves change and we got things to do and get ready for winter. But it's a beautiful day and it's one of the last days of the season that we are going to have such warm weather. So everybody's working, trying to get their properties ready.
0: From G0UQY. Okay, Rick, well, can you guys call it fall over there? We call it autumn, but it means the same thing. The leaves start falling, and yes, it's happening over here too. I'm quite surprised, Rick, you like Brighton Beach. I personally think it's one of the worst beaches in the whole of the country, really. It's all pebbly. It's not one of those beaches you want to be walking barefoot on. I do like the sandy beaches, you know, although they can get quite warm when it's a really hot day. You can tend to burn your feet on them. So I suppose they have their disadvantages as well. But Brighton Beach is really pebbly. I don't particularly like it. Don't go there much. Nothing wrong with the place, don't get me wrong. The town itself is very nice. But the beach, no, very popular, but that one's not for me. I don't like walking barefoot on that one. Back to you, Rick. KE2TYF, G0UQY.
1: Roger, Roger, I do hear you at this end, and one of the things I wanted to ask you is there still a big following for Triumph motorcycles, historical older ones, in England? I restore them for a hobby, and I enjoy them very much.
0: From G0UQY. I'm sorry, I'm just thinking about motorbikes. Probably not the best person to ask about motorbikes, because I was never really that interested in motorbikes, although there was plenty about in my earlier days. I mean, Brighton was one of the places where they used to have the mods and the rockers. You know, they would come down with their bikes and they used to come down with their scooters, but

0: The only British bikes I can remember off the top of my head was the Triumph Bonneville, I think that's what they called it, and the BSA bikes. But I don't really know that much about them, Rick, back to you.
1: Yeah, Roger, that's where Brighton Beach came to my mind. She has read it in a lot of the older magazines, where the races used to be back in the 50s and so on. Of course, there's Isle of Man and others, but that's cool. Very interesting. And, yeah, I appreciate you responding back to me. The call sign is Kilo Echo 2, Golf Yankee Sierra. And I grew up near Niagara Falls, New York, and that's where I reside. But today I'm driving to my cottage, and it is down in the central part of New York.

0: K-E-G-Y-S. Hopefully I've got it correct this time, Rick, and sorry for the delay. I have an ID come up on the link every 15 minutes, and I think it's a little bit long. I'm going to have to make it a little bit shorter. It's not a CW ID, it's a talking ID, so it's a bit of a pain when you're having a QSO, but there you go. Okay, well, it's been a pleasure talking with you, Rick. It's, what time is it now? 6:30 in the evening, 18:30. And it'll be starting to go dark soon. I'm going to disappear indoors because I sit out in the shack. The XYL doesn't like me to have radios in the house. It kind of interferes with her, not physically, but sound-wise, interferes with her television if somebody's talking. So I sit out here and do my radio things. So I'm going to go indoors and have a coffee, and I'll probably catch up with you another time. Pleasure talking with you, Rick, and drive safely wherever you're going, and we'll speak to you again, no doubt. From G0UQY, back to you for any final.
1: G0UQY, this is KE2GYS, Kilo Echo 2, Golf Yankee Sierra. The name is Rick, and thank you very much. 73.
0: Yeah, 73 is Rick. This is G0UQY now going QRT.
1: Roger that. KE2GYS. On the side listening.
2: KY2YGS. Rick. Here is Victor, Kilo, 7, Bravo, Whiskey. My name is Brian. Over.
1: K7BW, this is KE2GYS, Rick. I don't know if you heard, I'm in New York, and I'm driving right now, so you tell me if it's not clear, I'll pull over. But I've got a nice open shot, I'm up in the mountains, so I should have a good trajectory anyways with my propagation. And it's a beautiful day here, sunny, sunny, sunny. And I'm just driving up in the mountains with all these windmills, which have just been put up in the last 10 years here.
2: Okay, Rick. Yeah, no, the copy's fine. A little bit of mobile flutter on it, but no problem at all. Yeah, I heard you talking to the UK station. I grew up in the UK, and I heard you talking about asking about old British motorbikes. My best friend at school, after school, spent his entire working life making, procuring and selling parts for Ariel. That was another old British bike. Have you met any of... I guess you know of Ariel.
1: Right, to that, Ariels are one of the most beautiful bikes. And, the Square 4 was one of the biggest and fastest up there with Vincent.
2: Okay, well, I know nothing about British bikes, but he spent his whole life with a shop in East London. They subsequently moved, but I went to his shop once and saw they were exporting the parts all over the world and making they made quite a reasonable income for what's been since we left school. Just under 60 years, so spent his whole working life. His brother started the business. His brother was a Rolls-Royce engineer, mechanic, but I think he smoked a little bit too much weed for Rolls-Royce's like, so he went out on his own.
1: That's something. What a story, huh? That's very interesting, for sure. I would love to get to the UK and in townships, not on a formal racetrack. So the culture there is very interesting. And, I'd love to... It's on my list, for sure. But some of the best tobacco's made, too, in Great Britain. So for pipe smoking, which is what I do, and there's a lot of tobacco houses that are generations old there. You probably know all about this. But anyway, that's good. I'm glad we talked. I appreciate it. What does your day look like today? What's your agenda?
2: We're just going into spring. We're expecting 50% sun, 50% overcast, and 19 Celsius. So it'll be a gorgeous day. I'm a white stick blind operator, so I've got my son coming round to put another diamond white stick on my roof for even more antenna farm. So that's what's happening for me. That'll be. I'll go out and walk the beach with my daughter, have a coffee with my daughter, do some procurement with my daughter, and then somehow get the white stick on the roof whilst the weather is favourable. Over.
1: Sure, that sounds like a great day, family, and spending time with your daughter. I have one daughter, and she's my she's the reason I became a good person, I think. I think we all think that way, because we had to, straighten up a little bit when we had children. So I got to tell you a funny story. I'm in Arcade, New York, and crossing the street is a coal-fired steam engine right now, and it's called the Attica Arcade Railroad, and there's people on the old train. It's blowing all kinds of black smoke in this little tiny village here. I'm trying to think of what it would look like where you live. But small village. And I wanted to let you know that we still have these fun things like this that are in the U.S. live and enjoyable to have some of the old history of the old engine. Yep.
2: Okay, Rick, yes, wonderful old steam engine. We've got a steam museum up in the north of VK7, so I've been to that a few times. You've driven into a noisy area, and I think you may even have dropped out, but it's been a pleasure to chat with you, so all the best. 73, VK7BW, over.
1: Roger that. Kilo Echo 2, Golf Yankee Sierra 73, and thank you for the QSO.
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1: Kilo Echo 2, Golf Yankee Sierra, take care of yourself and enjoy your family today. It's nice that you have such dedication. And enjoy that antenna farm. I know what that's like. We all do as hams. So, over.
2: Yeah, thank you, Rick. Your signals come right back up again, so that's excellent. But anyway, I think I've had my turn. Cheers, VK7BW.

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1: Kilo Echo 2, Golf Yankee Sierra. Take care of yourself and enjoy your family today. It's nice that you have such dedication. And enjoy that antenna farm. I know what that's like. We all do as hams. So, over.
0: Yeah, thank you, Rick. Your signals come right back up again, so that's excellent. But anyway, I think I've had my turn. Cheers, VK7BW.

Yeah, thank you, Rick. Your signals come right back up again, so that's excellent. But anyway, I think I've had my turn. Cheers, VK7BW.

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1: You're just fine, sir. You're sounding good. You sound good in New Orleans. My name is George, Julian Oscar, go Roger, on the mobile.

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0: 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This is KJ5FVU down here in Houston, Texas.
1: KJ5FVU. This is KE2GYS. Just wanted to say hello. Have a quick Q-cell. And we're up here in... We got 67 degrees and it's fall here. Lots of leaves changing color.
0: That sounds beautiful. You know, down here in Texas, it's actually about 87, which is pretty cool. We've been in like the low 70s, even high 60s in the morning this last week or so, which has been a refreshing change from the 95 to 105 degree weather we've had. So hopefully we're moving a little bit into that fall weather that you're already experiencing.
1: Yeah, Roger. This is one of our last weekends, everybody knows, before the cold comes. So everybody's kayaking and cutting grass and cleaning gutters and having cookouts. It's like summer on steroids.

0: That sounds like a nice time. Yeah, we might just getting into the time here where it's cooling off a little bit, that the swimming pool actually feels refreshing instead of hopping into a lukewarm bathtub. So we're kind of moving into that pool party time right now, try to get a few more in before the weather cools down too much.
1: Yeah, Roger that. I think, there's a lot to be thankful for this fall. We've got a lot going on here in New York, and the weather's been real good, so we're all having fun today. And that's what I'm doing. I'm heading down to my house in the southern tier, where there's a small lake, inland lake, and needs a lot of work before winter. And trying to enjoy it a little bit the last few weekends. But anyways, it's been a pretty good summer here. But that's good. I'm glad that Texas is, you're doing well in Texas. That's good. I always wanted to spend more time there. I've only been there for 10 days in Houston. That was fun. I'm sorry, Dallas. That was fun. It was a blast. And good time.
0: Yeah, if you ever end up heading back to Texas, you ought to check out the Austin area. It's real nice. It's really developed into quite a large city as far as Austin goes. Still quite a lot smaller than Dallas or Houston, but it's really nice. There's if you like outdoor stuff, there's lots of lakes to ride around on boats and jet skis or paddle boards, and lots of nice trails and bike riding paths. It's a really, really fun, beautiful little city. I've never been to New York. It's definitely on the list. I've been a lot of other places, but never been to New York.
1: We have a lot of lakes. A lot of lakes. That's a big deal with us. And we have some mountains. The Adirondacks, of course. And Lake George. Those are our most beautiful spots. They're north in our state. And, of course, we have the Great Lakes, Lake Ontario, and Lake Erie. Niagara River, Niagara Falls. So we got a lot of water, and that's cool. But on my ham journey, one of the latest things I'm doing is working portable out in the field, while we're out enjoying nature, grab, activate, and do some POTA. And also, this is something I just found, this reflector. I'm really impressed by it.
0: Yeah, I hope to get to all of that over the next couple of years. I'm so new. This is actually only my third time keying up on the radio. You're my third person I've talked to. Certainly the longest conversation I've had. The first time I keyed up, I screwed it all up. I didn't know the etiquette properly. I didn't give my call sign when I signed off. It was a mess. I felt bad about it. I was real embarrassed. But yeah, so I've just been listening over the last few weeks and trying to get a hold of things, but I tell you, it's so much. It's very overwhelming trying to figure out where to go, and there's so many different kinds of repeaters and different bands, and it's just it's a lot. It just seems like it'll take forever to figure it all out, but I guess that's probably how it goes when you're at the starting line.
1: Roger, you're doing great. GE2 GYS for identification. That's Kilo Echo 2 Golf Yankee Sierra Rick from Lockport, New York. So, yeah, you're doing fantastic, brother. I mean, it's all about adapting it to what you like. I like the International Space Station, so I listen to the downlink all the time, and that's a fun thing to do. And I try to talk to him as well. That's one thing, and you don't need a lot of money to do that. Just a small Yagi and a good handheld. And, we're on the East Coast Reflector. This is amazing. This is definitely a diamond in the rough here, so we're lucky to have it. And then, of course, there's HF all over the world, and meters, that kind of stuff. And I try to do that in the field as much as possible to make it more.
0: yeah, it seems like there's a lot of really cool things that can be done. So I'm looking forward to all of it. I've got the books and, you know, of course, YouTube University. So I'm sure I'll get it all figured out eventually. Just one little QSO at a time, I suppose.
1: That HT of yours and put in the downlink frequency for International Space Station. And then get the app on your phone. That's free. It tells you when it's coming overhead where you are, where you're standing. And just stick that antenna straight up in the air, man, when it's coming at you. And you'll hear them talking up there on the downlink. And that's great to do with your kids. It's one of the first things I did when I got licensed. And right now it's like, you know, Uncle Rick's got the trick, you know. It's so simple, but everybody loves it.
0: Comment if I can jump in here, gentlemen.

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2: Kilo Charlie 5, Sierra Delta Sierra, the name here is Jim.
1: Okay, Jim, this is Greg. I'm in Hopkinsville, Kentucky, and my call sign is KR4NLO.
2: Nice to meet you. I am in Houston.
1: Is that Houston, Texas?

0: Jim, your transmissions are breaking up.
1: I'm not making it into the repeater.
0: Yes, sir, you get into the repeater, but some of your transmissions were breaking up and I couldn't understand.
1: Okay, well, I was just indicating that, yes, I am in Houston, in the Houston area, Northwest Houston.
0: I think I've talked to you before, but it's been some weeks.
1: Yes, I think so. Yeah, I hop on here every now and then just to drop in, say hello, and, because this repeater's on a net and everything, we get a lot of people in here from all over the place, and it's always good to talk or just to drop in and say hello. But at any rate, I'm going to have to step out here. Got some things to do, and just wanted to drop in and say howdy. This is KC5 SPS, and I'm here.
0: Okay, sir, this is KR4NLO. You have a good evening, sir. 73s.
1: You too, and 73.

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I heard there is a mobile station listing. Over.

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1: N5WRE, how's it going? November Hotel 6, Mike Alpha.
0: No, it's going fine, but I probably didn't pronounce that right. I don't pronounce the F. It's Kilo Foxtrot 5 Whiskey Romeo Echo, if it matters. But it's going fine over here. Beautiful day.
1: Okay, we got you. Kilo Foxtrot 5 Whiskey Romeo Echo, NH6MA. You got Jeff, Juliet Echo, Foxtrot here, downtown Honolulu. Having a good morning, just playing on the radio. Back to you.
0: Dang. Well, I thought my day was beautiful. Apparently it's not near as good as yours. My name is Mark, Mike Alpha Romeo Kilo, and I'm located about 25 miles northwest of Houston, Texas, in a little burb called Jersey Village, on the northwest side of Houston. But, yeah, glad to meet you.
1: All right, Mark, sounding good. Did you catch any residuals, man, from that hurricane?
0: No, and we ain't happy about it. We need the rain. But it went well east of us. I don't think half of Louisiana got any rain. It was pretty rough on the people in Mississippi and the panhandle of Florida. And now it all went east of us. We didn't get anything out of it. Bright bluebird sky day when it hit landfall.
1: Oh, okay. Well, last time I checked, I thought it was moving, like, southeast or something. So moving towards the east. Well, I guess that would be the opposite for you guys. You'd have to move west to get into Texas. Are you guys having, like, a drought or something? Really?
0: Yes, we are. It is not severe, but we're severely behind in rainfall. That made any sense. Now, we had an extremely dry spring, and then we got a little rain in the summer, but we're way back, we're way behind on total inches of rainfall. It's been pretty rough for farmers and hay growers and stuff like that outside the cities. But, yeah, no, we're rain deficit, that's for sure.
1: Oh, I didn't know that. Isn't it like same for us? Isn't this like hurricane season for you guys too? At least like tropical storm season or something?
0: Well, I thought y'all just had a big hurricane hit the North Island or somewhere up there in Hawaii. I'm not too familiar with maybe the K-Bay in Kanalua, I can't even pronounce it, Hawaii. I saw it from a deck of a ship, but whatever. Now, September is our big hurricane season here along the Gulf Coast, and this hurricane coming in the first week or so of October is a total fluke. September for Florida and Mississippi, Georgia, and southeastern coast of Texas is hurricane season for us. This thing come out of nowhere.
1: Oh, okay, interesting. I thought it was the same as us. We're like from now to like November is our hurricane season. So all those storms that blew off the Baja coast of California, you know, they get bigger as they move west. across the Pacific, and, you know, hopefully they miss us. But, boy, I hope you guys make it through that drought. You got to have water, man.
0: Yeah, I mean, 90% of our water here is sourced from groundwater. This big aquifer underneath the state of Texas called the St. Edward's Aquifer. And, you know, it rises and drops, but 90% of Texas water is well water. So, these big industrial wells, you know, and pumps and water towers, and that's how we, especially us in the suburbs, that's how we get our water. And so, west of me, it used to be rice fields, because it's so low here. It's flat as a pool table, and so low. You know, I'm 70 miles from Galveston, and I'm 46 feet above sea level. That's how flat this part of Texas is.
2: Roger, I grew up in New Orleans, totally under, below sea level.
1: You know, we have sea level here. Pretty much everything around here is sea level. Yeah, we're aquifers too, but luckily, you know, all those trade winds bring in these, I guess, moisture over the ocean, and they hit our, like, mountains and hills. And it's always constantly raining at the tops of those hills and mountains, so the water just kind of bleeds down into the aquifers. But, you know, we've had some time when the aquifers get low, too. And, you know, anytime you go into a restricted water use kind of time is not good for Hawaii because, you know, we're it. This is it, man. We're in the middle of the Pacific Ocean, surrounded by water. Unfortunately, it's not fresh, right? Go ahead.
0: Yeah, and that station talking about New Orleans, I've worked a couple storms, hurricanes was my job, but I think a lot of parts of New Orleans are actually below sea level. That's the levees that keep the water back, and those people live in the bottom of a fishbowl, basically, surrounded by the water table that's higher than they are.
2: Yeah, Roger that, but the food is awesome.
0: It was awesome enough for me to marry one of your girls. I've been married 42 years to a Cajun girl.
1: Were built by the Army Corps.
0: Well, she's from La Paz,
1: I guess, and,
0: or as Yankees say, La Plaz. She's
1: a
0: prairie
1: below sea level.
0: She can cook. Anyway, let me get out of here, fellas. I just do my call sign out. Both y'all have a blessed day. God bless you and your family.
1: You don't have to worry about it.
0: And I'll shut up now and let somebody else take a shot at y'all.
1: And stuff like that.
0: Anyway, this is KF5 WRE Mark in Jersey Village, Texas. 7-3, y'all.
1: November Hotel 6, Mike Alpha.
2: You guys doubled pretty good there.
0: Let me see if I got this. Now, that other station, you go ahead. I'm trying to get out of here. I got some things I had to do, so I got to get up away from the radio. God bless. KF5WRE.
2: 73C, November 4, Victor Echo Tango cleared.
1: Okay, Mark, you take care, man. We'll catch you later, hopefully down the log. Have a great day, and again, hopefully we'll see you again. Kilo Frank 5, Whiskey Romeo Echo, Mark in Houston, Texas. 73 and Aloha from November Hotel 6, Mike Alpha. I'll be clear and standing by.

0: X-ray Victor, NH6NA.
1: Good late afternoon. How are you doing today?
0: Oh, well, we woke up about an hour ago, and we've been goofing around on the radio ever since, so I guess it's starting off to be a good day. Our handle here is Jeff, Juliet, Echo, Foxtrot, Foxtrot, again in downtown Honolulu. Back to you, AR4, November, X-ray Victor, NH6MA.
1: Yeah, I apologize. That's right. Your day is just getting started. It's late afternoon for me. I'm on the west coast of Florida on the Gulf. My name is Quentin. I'm just off of St. Pete Beach. How have you guys been getting affected by all those hurricanes in the Pacific in your area quite a bit, or were you lucky through most of them?
0: Well, we've been lucky compared to you guys, right? You guys just got slammed. Oahu hasn't really got taken much. Only thing we got was rain. The Big Island and I think Kauai got the most or got the worst out of it. They took heavy rain, wind, and they had a lot of flood damage, I heard, out there. It's the way these hurricanes, you know, move, and it's always the same. Once they hit the islands, they start turning a little bit more south, and they head towards west. But this last one was kind of weird. It got big way up there in the Northwest Islands, and we had a wind shift and sucked some rain back down here, but it wasn't too bad. Back to you there, Quentin, NH6MA.
1: Yeah, that one that just came through here, it was about 200 miles, maybe a little more offshore from me to my west. So we got
0: slammed. Oahu hasn't really got taken much. Only thing we got was rain. The Big Island and I think Kauai got the most or got the worst out of it. They took heavy rain, wind, and they had a lot of flood damage, I heard, out there. It's the way these hurricanes, you know, move, and it's always the same. Once they hit the islands, they start turning a little bit more south, and they head towards west. But this last one was kind of weird. It got big way up there in the Northwest Islands, and we had a wind shift and sucked some rain back down here, but it wasn't too bad. Back to you there, Quentin, NH6MA.
1: Yeah, that one that just came through here, it was about 200 miles, maybe a little more offshore from me to my west. So we got some storm surge, but it only covered the dock here at the marina. I never came.

0: Back to you there, Quentin, NH6MA.
1: Yeah, that one that just came through here, it was about 200 miles, maybe a little more offshore from me to my west. So we got some storm surge, but it only covered the docks here at the marina. I never came over the seawall. We probably had 20, 25 mile an hour gust winds, so it pretty much just acted like a thunderstorm here. From the videos and what I see online up there in the panhandle, they got hit really hard, which I hope everyone's okay. But yeah, up there in the Pacific, heck, it was showtime in the Pacific this year from what I've seen. KR4NXV Friday.
0: Yeah, we're in it until, like, they're saying hurricane season. It ends sometime in November. So we're always on the watch for storms forming off the California Baja coast, because those are the ones that travel across the Pacific. And, you know, storms, it's the warm water that kind of powers them up. And, you know, hopefully they pass by us. But, yeah, that panhandle, man, I guess they got slammed, like full on, right? Didn't they take it, like, it hit right there, right, I think, from the pictures that I saw. Go ahead.
1: Yeah, from some of the video footage I've seen and some of the photos, as soon as it made landfall, it was pretty rough. The last major two hurricanes I went through were Helene and Milton in 2024. But, those were big ones when they made landfall here. I think the hurricane went directly to the north of us. You know, I mean, it was about maybe 100 miles offshore. And the amount of damage it did, I couldn't imagine being directly hit by one. That is just so crazy how strong these storms are.
0: Oh, roger that, man. I was here for Hurricane Eva, which was back in, like, I think the 80s. And, boy, Waikiki, man. If you know Waikiki, Waikiki was under, like, 3-4 feet of water. I swear to God, waves were breaking. I think you could have surfed down Saratoga Avenue or Kalakaua Avenue. So I've seen us take a major one. And also we took... Iniki, right, and hit Kauai. And I saw the pictures of that. That was bad. So, yeah, anytime you take a major one and you get a direct hit, it's bad. We've been pretty lucky here. And you know, I thought you guys, I thought most veered off a lot, so I guess you guys got to count your blessings too. Yeah, go ahead.
1: Yeah, last year, I don't think we even had to worry about a single hurricane here in the Tampa area. Yeah, we didn't have to worry about a single one. I mean, there were a few of them this year that popped up that we were concerned about, but we learned within a day or two that we ain't got to worry about it. But as soon as we seen this one pop up at the beginning of the week, we started keeping an eye on it. But as soon as they started predicting it to go north, then we didn't worry about it too much here. But I have some friends up there in the Pensacola area, so I got a hold of them. They weren't directly in the path, but they got a lot of rain and wind from it. I'm glad they're okay.
0: Yeah, is that thing still moving north?
1: Let me look. I'm sitting in front of the laptop right now. Let me see what it's doing. I'll be right back.

0: Hey, Jeff, in Honolulu, this is Tim, Whiskey 7, Tango Papa Kilo in Portland, Oregon.
1: Yeah, the hurricane looks like it's about central Alabama, and it's going to keep cutting north till about Tennessee and then kind of go to the northeast. I think someone's trying to holler at you. I'm going to go ahead and be clear and standing by. I appreciate the contact there in Hawaii. This is Kilo Romeo 4, November X-ray Victor 7-3, and I'm going to be clear.
2: Okay, Clinton, we changed your call. I got Kilo Romeo 4, November X-ray Victor out there in Florida. Yeah, you take care, man. I hope you guys don't get any more scares this year, and we'll try to catch you later on down the log. Kilo Romeo 4, November X-ray Victor 7-3, and aloha from November Hotel 6, Mike Alpha. And I think I got Whiskey 7, Papa Kilo something, Tim in Oregon, I think it was. Come back.
0: Yeah, Jeff. Whiskey 7, Tango Papa Kilo, TPK. Yeah, I didn't want to jump in the middle of your conversation. I was just going to jump in while he was away from the radio. Just a real quick question. How are you getting into the system? I'm working RF 440 into a 440 machine here that's connected to the East Coast reflector. How are you getting into this system? Over.
2: Where am I here? I'm on the East Coast Reflect. I'm getting into, I think I'm getting into All-Star. East Coast Reflector has a lot of ways for me to get in, so I'm either on All-Star. I got to check my node here. Because I can get into, I think, P25 and YSF also, but All-Star seems to have the best audio, maybe. But, yeah, I'm on... I'm on All-Star right now.
0: Yeah, your audio is phenomenal. Sounds very good here. I'm probably marginal into our 440 machine here. I'm on a handheld driving down the street in a car. But, yeah, I heard you were in Hawaii. I go over to Hawaii a few times a year for work. And I just recently got my license back. I let it lapse years and years ago, and I was laid up at home and for a medical for a surgery. And while I was at home, I said, "Well, let me go ahead and get back into this." So I took a couple tests and got my license. So I'm just kind of slowly getting into it. And I'll tell you, so much has changed in the hobby since the early 90s when I stepped away from it. The highest tech thing back then was packet. And now I come back into this to discover all these digital modes. It's incredible. Over to you, Jeff. Whiskey 7, Tango Papa Kilo.
2: No, Tim. You sounded solid, man. Good audio. No picket fencing at all. Just solid signal. Sounding good. But, I've been off the radio for about 10 years. Back then, I worked a lot of 20 meters, and I wasn't really paying attention to what was going on with the digital side too much. I did do some All-Star stuff, but going into, we had an All-Star repeater here that I remember. So, yeah, I'm like you. I got laid up, and now I'm retired, and I'm having a hard time getting out of my place. So I decided to get back and check out all these digital modes. And it's fun, man. It's a lot of different talk groups and reflectors that you can get into, and they're each a little different. And yeah, I like it. I'm having fun again. Back to you, Tim.
0: Yeah, that's incredible. It's incredible, all the capabilities and capacity now. It's really good. I can imagine being on the island there, if you're in the right place with all the salt water, your propagation is probably really good. I don't know that for sure, but what I am excited to learn is that you guys are connected over there fairly well. So when I come over on business, I'll have to at least bring a handheld.
2: Well, you know, to be honest, the local reflectors here are a little bit on the slow side, but I've just started to investigate them a little bit more, and it seems like some are a little bit more busy than others. But yeah, working down by the saltwater, I made myself a 20-meter vertical quarter wave with counterpoises on them, or just ground wires. And I just take it down to the beach, plug it into the sand, and use my ICOM IC7100. And then surprised the hell out of me, I got into South Africa, Reunion Island, which is halfway around the world for us. And that was a thrill for me. But, yeah, getting out, as long as you're near the water, is not an issue. What we do get, though, is we get a lot of noise here sometime. I don't know where it's coming from, but it's kind of crazy. 40 meters for me is really hard. I just pick up all kinds of weird stuff. But, yeah, working near the ocean is fun. Let me see here. Whiskey 7, Tango Papa Kilo. November Hotel 6, Mike Alpha.
0: November Alpha 6, Mike Alpha, yeah. Hey, I've got to go. I've gotten to my destination at the Home Depot, so I'm having to pick up some tools to do some work this weekend. So, hey, my friend, really good talking to you. Hope to connect again. When I get over there next, I will make sure and to try to reach out to you there. So, hey, have a good day, sir. Aloha. Appreciate the conversation. W7TPK. I'll be clear.
2: Okay, we'll catch you later, Tim, hopefully down the log. You can, if you're going to come over, when you come over, you can email me via QRZ, and maybe I can give you some frequencies for you to try out. And we have a nightly net here on 146, so you can probably check into there. Tim in Oregon, catch you later. Have a great day, man. 73 and Aloha from November Hotel 6, Mike Alpha. I'll be clear and monitoring.
0: I'll be sure and do that. Take care, my friend. W7TPK.

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0: Whiskey 5 Papa Lima Mobile, James in Montgomery, Texas. At least for a few minutes.
1: Hey there, James. Jim here, KC5SDS. Your Whiskey 5, I didn't catch the last part of your call.
0: The call is Whiskey 5 Papa Lima, Whiskey 5 Papa Lima. And your audio is a little hot or something. It's a little off, but you've got a strong signal in.
1: Sorry, could you repeat that? Whiskey 5 Papa Lima, about my audio.
0: Hopefully it's not my audio that's the problem, but no, your audio is a touch off, a little distorted. You got a good signal though. You sound full quiet into the system at least. At least for me, I'm mobile.
1: I was just wanting to check out my little handheld here. I was running it on a J-pole and wanted to make sure that I was getting into the repeater because I was just using new BNC connector on the antenna side, and just wanted to make sure that it was doing what it was supposed to do. But good talking with you, James, W5, Papa Lima, I forgot the last part of your call there. This is KC5SDS.
0: Okay, yeah, QSL on the J-pole and the HT. So, question for you. Are you using the actual built-in microphone on the HT, or are you using a hand mic?
1: I'm using a hand mic that came with it on a Anytone.
0: Alright, do me a favor. Unplug that junk hand mic and let me hear how you sound on the actual internal mic on the radio. I think that's what the problem is.
1: Okay, I'm transmitting directly off the unit itself. How's the audio now?
0: Awesome. You sound a million times better. You don't sound nearly as hot or distorted. Do yourself a favor. Do what I did. I've got a couple of Anytones, and the first thing I did with it was take that factory hand mic, and I threw it in the trash. And I ordered there's a brand called Calm Mountain. You can get them off of Amazon. You can order directly from the site, but they're not terribly expensive. But man, they make a quality hand mic, and the audio is just as good, if not better, than the mic that's built into the radio itself. Yeah, I don't know why Anytone sends that junk with their radio. I mean, these are not cheap, right? So why they send that junky hand mic that makes them just sound awful, I do not understand.
1: Okay, you said the mic brand again was what? Could you repeat that?
0: Yeah, it's Calm, like communication, right? Calm, C-O-M, and then Mountain.
1: Okay, James, I got that. Calm Mountain. I'm going to go on Amazon and check that out. But yeah, this little HD hand mic that they sent, I was kind of questioning whether or not it was working properly or not, and you just kind of confirmed that. So, because I've had a couple of other reports that said my audio sounded a little distorted or whatever, but I am going to go to Calm Mountain and order a new hand mic.
0: Yeah, you're going to be really glad you did. They're super high quality. I mean, you can feel the quality. I don't know if they put extra weight just to make it heavy and feel fancy. But you know, they just sound phenomenal, both for the speaker and the microphone. Well, how long have you been licensed now?
1: I've been licensed since 1996. I've been a tech, but I'm studying up, about to try and upgrade to general and possibly extra afterwards.
0: Okay, well, that's awesome, dude. Yeah, I haven't been a ham that long, you know. I guess it's been, 15, 16 years, something like that. I remember when I got my license, I had to go to the amateur radio store and buy a radio. You couldn't just buy something off of Amazon, right? And so at least they sold good quality stuff, and they tell you what didn't work and what didn't. And now there's so many companies out there that you ship direct or you can buy off of Amazon. And they package stuff just because people, they want a hand mic, right? But any phone doesn't really build hand mics. You know, I'm on the BT-01 hand mic, which it sounds pretty good, but I've got it corded. If you run it over Bluetooth, it sounds awful. The audio gets super compressed. And I think it's the same thing that happens on the little, you know, factory hand mic that comes with the, all their HDs. Which HD is it? I've got one of the 878s, and I really like that one.
1: This one is the 890.
0: Okay, nice. Does that one do DMR?
1: Yes, it will. I'm still trying to figure it out. I was just trying to go through a lot of YouTube videos and everything and figure out, how to set up DMR. And, it's a challenge for sure. But, I'm pretty much pleased with it thus far.
0: Okay, cool. Yeah, I use DMR. DMR is actually really good for simplex. I had some friends that we've tested around on our side of town, and, you can get 30, 40 miles on simplex DMR with decent, not even great, but decent antenna locations at 5 watts. It's really surprising. The first time I programmed DMR, I was just like, man, this is really reminiscent of, programming, old trunking scanners. We used to have to program all the frequencies and all the, all the talk groups that you wanted to listen to, because that's basically what it is, once you get the hang of it, it's not so bad. But, yeah, the code book can get real complicated, and there's so many different schools of thoughts on how you organize your code plug, whether you do it by repeater, whether you do it by part of town, whether you want to have a roaming group, schools of thought on it. None of them are necessarily wrong. That's what gets so confusing about it.
1: Yeah, for sure. I'm still, basically dipping my toes into this and looking into it and everything, but it seems like there was a lot that changed, since I was just using the old basic HDs, that are frequency only, didn't have all of these capabilities, with DMR or anything like that. And so this is kind of a new window of learning and opportunity for me. KC5SQ.
0: Whiskey 5 Papa Lima, James in Todd, Mission, Texas. Yeah, it's funny you say that. I still, in my go bag, I still keep my Yaesu ST60R, old school basic radio. It was actually, that was my very first radio I ever bought. The very first radio I bought for myself and the first one I learned to program on. And that's But it's very basic, right? You got your manual squelch, and it's really good if you're in an emergency situation trying to dial different repeaters, things like that. If you're given a frequency list and you have to get, you know, stuff punched in real, it's really quick to input stuff. Yeah, the problem with I can program all my E-tones through this, you know, the phase plate. I can change frequencies, channels, tones, all that stuff. But, man, it's just so much quicker to just pound stuff in on, you know, one of the, you know, a simpler radio. You know, back when a radio was just a radio, there wasn't software defined where they were adding and removing features because they could. You got what you got, and it didn't change, but it just worked, you know?
1: Yeah, mine goes back further than that. I have the 70-centimeter realistic from Radio Shack. That was my HD. So, during the day, I mean, it was state of the art and everything, but, you know, things have advanced so far these days. You know, that kind of stuff is ancient. And so I get where you're coming from there, the old Yeezys and everything. That was my basic rig when I first got on back in the mid-90s.

Figured I'd leave a pause there in case anybody was trying to get in or use the system or join the conversation there. Yeah, you know, what I'm about to say, I probably will catch flack for, and I don't really care because, you know, I stopped caring what people thought about me a long time ago. But I think it's awesome that, you know, somebody can get into the hobby now and can go pick up a, you know, get on Amazon, order a Bofang and have it delivered, you know, same day, you know, in a lot of cases, same day or next day, right, for $30. And then they're on the air, they're in the hobby, you know. I had to, you know, get my license, go to the radio shop, talk to the guys, get some, you know, it was a process, right? And even when the, you know, cheap Chinese radio starting to come in, like the early, like, Wuxons and stuff, those were really junky, man. Like, Bofang, they've gotten a lot better, you know. When you buy one of their nicer ones, you know, not the cheapy ones, but, you know, their next step up, man, they sound pretty good, and people are often surprised when somebody tells them they're on a Bofang. It's one of those.

Yeah, for sure. You know, I had looked at the possibility of buying, you know, one of the Bofangs or the Watsons or something like that, but, you know, just didn't do it and everything, because I was looking for a cool vendor and everything, and so, you know, this is my first delving into a dual band, and, you know, I wanted to start trying to work satellite and everything, and so I got the aero antenna with a tripod mount and everything, and wanted to do, you know, a dual band with that kind of capabilities and everything, but this one, I figured, you know, since DMR is the thing these days, might as well get one or go top of the line so I can play around with DMR as well.

0: Yeah, I remember the first time I bought a Wuxia, man. I was all excited that the repeater I wanted to use it on was 4420, and it had an awful birdie smack dab on 4420 that made it basically unusable, and I was so disappointed. But, yeah, I mean, the DMR stuff, man, if most people, right, if you know, everybody in the conversation, right, is on DMR, it sounds great. The only time DMR sounds a little weird is when you're going from DMR through a bridge to, you know, analog repeater, or even like bridging DMR to, you know, another digital mode. And then the more conversions, you know, it just kind of muddy. It just kind of gets harder to hear people and understand them. And, but yeah, DMR to DMR, man, it's super clear. I enjoy it a lot, and if you get yourself, get a Pi Star and get that configured, you know, you don't have to necessarily get on a repeater. You can just set your radio down to like 1 watt and run a little, Pi Star and, you know, talk all over. And, you know, comparatively speaking, like configuring a Pi Star versus configuring an All-Star node, like honestly, I think doing a Pi Star is actually a little easier.
1: Yeah, I'm going to check that out for sure, James. I just pulled up Amazon, was looking at their mics there, and so I'm going to order one of those, and as you said, get rid of this factory piece that they sent with us, because it just doesn't seem to be doing the trick here. But in any case, I'm going to check that out, and get back into doing some studying here for my general. I was going to try and take it down at the Red Cross Center down on 59. I think they do it every fourth Saturday of the month, so I've got to check out their schedule. But at any rate, 73 James, good talking to you. I'm going to step on the side here and do some research and get back into studying KC5 SDS, and I'm here, 73.
0: Hey, copy that. Well, all the best, and good luck with your studying. I love to hear it. Exciting stuff. Exciting to get the new little facets. That's what's so cool about this hobby. There's so many things, so many little chutes and ladders you can go down. Anyway, 73, we'll catch you further down the log. If you got any questions or need any help, just look me up on QRZ. My email's good there. And we'll catch you later on. 73, Whiskey 5, Papa Lima. I'll be going clear as well. I'm at my destination.
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Kilo Echo 2 Golf Yankee Sierra KE2 GYS. The name is Rick from Buffalo, New York.

0: Rick, you're coming into the system very good. This is Whiskey 7, Tango Papa Kilo, Portland, Oregon.
1: Whiskey 7, Tango Papa Kilo. This is KE2GYS. The name is Rick. Anyways, who am I speaking with?
0: Yeah, Rick, the name here is Tim, Tango India Mike. Like I said, I'm here in Portland. I'm getting into the East Coast Connect Reflector through a 440 machine here. Back over to you.
1: Roger that. We have a 440 machine in Buffalo, New York. Is that the same one or a different one totally?
0: No, this is a local repeater that's tied into the East Coast connector. So I'm going into it RF through the 440 repeater, and that's how I'm getting to you. How are you getting into the East Coast connector there? Reflector, rather.
1: Total RF, and I'm mobile right now and moving down the road. But that's great. And are you? What area are you from, sir?
0: Yeah, Roger. I'm mobile as well. And to make it worse, like I'm on a handheld, so I'll probably be marginal into the machine here before too long. But I am in the Portland, Oregon area, Oregon State. Over.
1: Wow. Just so you know, you're loud. You know, clear. So, you're doing well. You're into the repeater well.
0: Oh, real good. So, so are you as well there. So, what's going on in New York? What's got you on the edge?
1: Right now, the leaves are changing, and everybody's coming up and enjoying them. This is one of the last weekends we have over 70 degrees and sunny, and everybody's running around and trying to get their things done and have their last-minute parties and that kind of thing outdoors.
0: We're having cool fall weather. Right now it's about 59 degrees out and it's sprinkling. It's supposed to get rain for the next few days. It's going to warm back up into the upper 70s next week. So it kind of an Indian summer where it'll be cold, rain, damn near freezing, and then a couple days later it'll be 80 degrees. But that will soon pass and we will be typical northwest rain for the duration there. Go ahead.
1: Yeah, Roger that. Hunting season's on here. We have bow season right now, and shotgun doesn't or deer doesn't start for another couple of weeks. But yeah, it's a great day, and I'm in the southern tier, if you know where that is, near Pennsylvania. And right now, I'm traveling north. But yeah, it's been a good week. Work is real busy here in New York. A lot of construction wrapping up. Everybody's trying to get their projects done before winter. Winter shutdown's in November here, right around Thanksgiving when we can't make concrete or asphalt anymore. So everybody's working long hours.
0: That's probably a good thing. Because that line of work will slow down, and I'm sure I'm not telling you anything that you don't know, but probably good that people can get a bunch of overtime in now and save up for the winter.
1: Roger that. Pay your heat bills ahead, phone bills ahead, because in winter things shut right down. So. It's a good time for working in your shack, though, on ham. That's why I got a lot of hams up this way.
0: That makes sense. Yeah, I was licensed in the early 90s And because of work and lack of time and a host of other things, I got out of the hobby. I let my license lapse. And then a few months ago, I had a surgery. I was laid up at the house, couldn't do anything. So I broke out the study manual and went and took a couple tests and got relicensed. So I'm just now getting back into the hobby. And finding all the new technologies that were not here in the early 90s, it's just remarkable. Okay, well, hey, listen, I'm getting into traffic here, so I'm going to have to let you go. Jeff, real good talking to you, man. Hopefully you enjoy the last good weekend. Hopefully you get another weekend in there before the winter comes. So you take care, sir. Good talking to you. This is W7TPK.
1: Roger that. Thank you very much. This is Kilo Echo 2, Golf Yankee Sierra, making room for the next QSO. 73.

0: Hey, good afternoon. This is Kilo Mike, Zero India.
1: Well, good afternoon, Kilo Mike, Zero India. N4BET, my name's Mike. I'm stationed in Blairsville, Georgia, the mountains of North Georgia on the North Carolina-Georgia border.
0: Yeah, well, good to hear you in there. The name here is John, and I'm in Mississippi. That's in the southwestern or southeastern part of the state, kind of on the just off the western edge of where the hurricane went through. We just got a few sprinkles, and that's about it.
1: Well, that's a good deal. Glad you didn't get a lot of damage. I'm originally from New Orleans, so I fully understand hurricanes, and glad you avoided the worst of it.
0: So, what part of Georgia are you in?
1: Northeast Georgia, Blairsville, about 15 miles off the North Carolina-Georgia border.
0: Okay, so you're on the track then. Are you getting any rain or any wind at all from it?
1: Been getting rain all day, more off and on now, but only a little bit of breeze, but I think the worst for us is over.

0: So what brought you to Georgia from New Orleans?
1: I left New Orleans. I joined the military after high school, and I went back for a little while after I retired from the military, but I did that, got into law enforcement there, and realized that was not for me in New Orleans. My mother lived in the mountains of North Georgia, so that's where I went.
0: That's pretty nice. I've never been through, I've been as far as Atlanta, but I have not been farther north into the mountains, but that seems like a good place to be. We lived in the Intermountain West. We lived in Utah for a while in the Rockies, and we really love that. We love being in the mountains there. So how long have you been? You've been there now.
1: Years, basically, since about 2 years after I retired from the military.
0: So are you completely retired now, or just retired?
1: No, I'm not allowed to work 100%.

0: disabled veteran. I do write books. I have 9 published books in Kindle, and I enjoy doing that. And you know, if it ever starts making money, I'll really enjoy it.
1: There's a lot of competition when it comes to writing and books especially, but you got to find the right niche, I guess, find the right things to write about that interest enough people to sell enough. Well, the connection doesn't seem to be missing quite a bit. I'm not sure on this end or somewhere in the middle, but I'm missing some parts of your transmission, so maybe we just don't have a good connection. I think I should be getting into the repeater on my end, but you just never know with all the technology between one point and the other.

0: Yeah, roger that. I'm keying a little five watt handheld radio, but I'm talking to my All-Star node, which is like 5 feet away from me. But anyway, 73C, sir, it's been really good talking with you. November 4, Victor Echo Tango, clear.
1: Okay, yep, it was good to meet you. The rest of the day there. There's another station in there. I think I caught Tallahassee, but the audio was so low, I did not get anything out. If you're trying to break in or if you're trying to call somebody else or what, I couldn't tell.
0: Yeah, I heard the Tallahassee station, but it's kind of in the weeds.
1: Okay, 73 KM0I.
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0: gorgeous. Nobody can believe me that I can get into that repeater from Key West. This is Whiskey 14, Whiskey Sugar. If you want to just say your call sign there, you don't mind. Over.
1: Kilo 4 November, Romeo Delta, Madison County, Bridges, southwest of Aldosta, Georgia.

Every time you wanted to quit, every time life tried to break you, you chose to stand tall. That's what makes you great. 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
1: That's enough of that.
2: Kilo, Mike 4, Golf Bravo, Mike. Kilo, Mike 4, Golf Bravo, Mike. Anybody out there?
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1: Fort Gotham All Mike, I got, this is Nelson out of Virginia. How are you doing today, sir? Over.
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0: That station in Virginia. I think you're calling or answering back to me. W7TPK here in Portland, Oregon. Name here is Tim, Tango India Mike. Doing well, sir. How are you?
1: In Portland, Oregon. Glad you're doing very good in Portland, Oregon.
0: I tell you, I only caught about the first 3 seconds of that. It doesn't sound like you're into the machine very well, or it's me. I'm going to stand by and see if I can hear you pull you out of there. W7TPK.

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Just grab the mic, man, and you're the man of the hour.

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1: 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Go ahead.
0: Roger, Roger. Oscar Zulu 6 whiskey replying. I'm sorry I didn't get your call sir correctly, so I hope I can get it at your next over. Yeah, name here are Carsten Kilo Alpha Romeo Sierra Tango Echo November, and I'm located in Denmark. Yeah. And I'm just setting up an IP phone here for connecting to this reflector, or this conference call via hands over IP. So I'm happy that it works. Back to you from Oscar Zulu 6 Whiskey. What?
1: Oscar Zulu 6 Whiskey. This is Whiskey 7 Tango Papa Kilo W7 TPK. The name here is Tim Tango India Mike. And I'm located in the state of Oregon, United States. Back over to you, sir.
2: What's the language over the air?
0: Yeah, Roger, that's him. Roger that. So, okay, Tim, I think I will hang up for now and go to sleep. It's just before midnight here, local time in Denmark. I'm located 100 kilometers south of Copenhagen, the capital city in Denmark, and our spoken language are Danish. So I wish you and all best 73 and all the best to you and yours over there. Have a nice day and stay safe. Over.
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1: November 9, Whiskey Foxtrot. I think I got it right. W9 FT. This is W7 TPK. Whiskey 7, Tango Papa Kilo. Name's Tim here in Portland, Oregon.
0: Hey, good afternoon, Tim. This is Tim also here in Indiana. Call sign November. 9 Foxtrot NW9F.
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1: Started. NW9F, Roger. Yeah, good to make a connection with you. You sound full quieting into the system. I'm working RF into our 440 repeater here in Portland, which is tied to the East Coast reflector. Really, really enjoy this reflector. Haven't been on here much, just as of late, and really enjoying the reach of the system and how everybody is getting in worldwide. Back over to you, Tim.

0: Roger, roger. Well, to make things interesting, I'm actually on an All-Star node in my truck right now, and I'm just wiring up a new radio and everything. I wanted to test it before I started buttoning things up to make sure it was working.
1: That is that's smart move. I'm going to be installing my mobile radio into my car as soon as I can figure out how to get the wires through the firewall. I have a Ford Explorer. Very, very difficult finding a path for the wires, for the power, and also for the coax. But interesting, I'm on a handheld working into the machine, sitting here at the car wash, waiting for my car to get done. But I don't know what radio you have there, but you sure sounded good.
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0: There's another issue, but I'm going to go ahead and step back here and go ahead and get things finished, buttoned up, so I can go eat some dinner. But appreciate you returning the call there. Have a great day, and thank you very much, friend. November with Cadet Foxtrot.
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0: sector, is it? 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AB3S and F.
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Okay, Alpha Charlie 9, Echo Delta, you're 59 into Deland, Florida. Over. I'm not

0: You think that's just like Vox picking them up or something?
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1: Kilo Mike 4, Tango Echo Tango. 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And to SCY.

0: I thought I was the only one hearing that.
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1: Kilo, Quebec 4. I think you said Uniform India. If that's not it, pardon me. W7TPK, Whiskey 7, Tango Papa Kilo, Tim here in Portland, Oregon.
0: Kilo, Quebec 4, Uniform Echo India. 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
2: November 4, Victor November. Tango, Mike in Blairsville, Georgia.
0: We got Brisbane, Australia, Blairsville, Georgia. I'm in Franklin, Georgia. Hey, everybody, hope you're having a great day. Hope weather's good in Australia. And I know it's probably really good over there in Blairsville because it's cleared up over here, kind of cleared up over here in Franklin. Blue sky, a few clouds, but it's a beautiful afternoon. 75 degrees.
2: It's still overcast and drizzly here in Blairsville, but where exactly is Franklin, Georgia?
0: Franklin is 20, give or take, 20 miles, 22 miles south of Carrollton, 25 miles west of Noonan, and 25 miles north of LaGrange.
2: Gotcha, and not that far from Metro Atlanta. Anyway, it's good to hear you, and this is N4VET, back to you.
0: All right, N4VET, good to hear you out there, sir. Let me get the Brisbane, Australia's call sign again, VA4. I think you said VA4, but I could be telling it wrong. Brisbane, come back with your call sign, sir.
1: Victor Kilo 4, Victor Alpha Kilo, Victor Kilo 4, Victor Alpha Kilo.
0: VK4, VAK?

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1: Sir, you sound just like you right here in the seat next to me. I just went over to our local recycling center and carried some bags to me. We do have cardboard recycling over here, and they do plastic bottles and aluminum cans, but I just carried off just some household garbage trash before they close at 6, and I made it there with 4 or 5 minutes to spare. How's the weather in Australia?

0: Roger, VK4 VAK. It is currently 23. We operate on Celsius, so I think that's maybe mid to low 70s Fahrenheit. Clear skies, nice clear blue skies over here. I think we get about 320 days of blue skies over here, which is why they call us the sunshine state of Brisbane, or of Australia. Back to you, VK4, VAK.
1: Well, hey, that's pretty good, pretty good. We get a lot of sun, but there are days, I don't know how many, you know, I reckon somebody keeps track of all that over here. I really don't know. But after the rain that we had yesterday and overnight, I'm glad to see some blue sky over here. Still some clouds, but blue sky. They say Florida, about 900,000 to a million people without power down there. They probably got some of it restored, but a lot of it without power. And they got those solar farms down there. I wonder how all that figured into the equation there. Blairsville, I forgot your call sign up, and I apologize for that. I got VK4 VAK memorized. Now I just got to get your BET. Is it N4 Bravo Echo Tango?

0: BK4, BAK, I reckon we lost Blairsville over there. Let me ask you a question. Now, has anybody ever, are you still out there, BK4, BAK?
1: Roger, BK4, VAK, is still here.
0: Yes, sir, I'm Joe over here in Georgia. I've got to ask you, do you think that it's possible that we can get you guys to drive on the right side of the road like we do here in America? Any chance of that happening?
1: That is a full negative. Australia drives on the left side because the UK, which was the original colonizer over here, drove on the left-hand side. And I will say, however, being from the U.S. originally, getting used to that that driving situation, holy hell, that took a bit. It took me about a month of riding with the wife, who is Australian, before I was willing to even give it a go. Back to you, VK4, VAK.
0: You know, I've not been to, as far as I can remember, maybe when I was young, but I've not been to a country where they drive like that, so I would have no idea how it would be, but I kind of could imagine. Well, you know, let me back up. Here in America, in the 1800s, when they used to have wagons and so forth, the driver would sit on the right side of the wagon, and they would drive pretty much, I think, on the left side of the trail. So when they met somebody coming by in the opposite direction, they could shake hands. If I'm not mistaken, I read that somewhere some years ago. It's been some years ago.

0: reason that the UK drives on the left-hand side is based around that exact era that you're talking about, because your carriage operators and your teamsters, the folks that ran wagons that had teams of horses out front, would generally be on the right-hand side. It was also the weapon side for the knights once upon a time. So you tended to have your knights would ride on the left-hand side of the pathway, so that way they had their weapon arm that was available for any oncoming potential threat back to you, VK4, VAK.
1: Comment?
2: Go ahead there, comment.
1: Hi, guys. This is Bob in W3ICQ, and I'm in southern Florida. And I was just listening to your conversation, and having been overseas to New Zealand and driving on and in England and driving on the other side of the road, I learned that it's easy to identify someone like me because the controls on the car are also reversed. So every time I thought I was putting on a turn signal, I was turning on the windshield wipers. So people would see me coming on a sunny day because my windshield wipers were running. I just wanted to interject that, and I'll let you guys get back to your discussion. W3ICQ, and we'll be on the side.
0: W3ICQ, that is so bloody true, and I still do that. I've been here for coming up on 8 years now, and holy crap, I still sometimes turn on the wipers instead of turn on the turn signal. So that is a good call out.
1: Well, other than that, I had a great time, and I look forward to going back there again when I get a chance. But it's really a great country, and I don't know, maybe I would even consider moving there. Anyway, I'll let you guys go and continue your conversation. Joe, I didn't mean to interrupt you, and I'll go back to my computer and finish the work I'm supposed to be finishing. W3ICQ, we'll be clear.
2: Well, W3ICQ, it's always good to hear you, sir, and there's no worry about interrupting me. I just got really quiet, and I was carrying all this household trash to the dump. You might well call it what is some dumpsters over here that they have somebody that sits at and monitors and makes sure that we throw out the proper type of trash. So anyway, good to hear you out there. I will be hitting you up in a little bit for a point, so don't go, for a contact, so don't go anywhere. And we'll holler back at you in just a little bit. And VA4 or VK4BAK, I'll let you do what you were doing, sir. And it's good to hear you. I have a cousin that lives in Australia full time. Him and his family, he used to teach, he went to Yale, and he teaches, I think he teaches in Australia. He might not teach anything. He's a professor, and he lived in China three different times, probably for, I don't know, a couple years at the time, maybe. But he flies to the States every so often and gives a lecture somewhere. And I don't know where he lives at in Australia. But they've got a young child about 3 or 4 years old now. I don't remember.
0: Roger that. That's pretty cool. I am always happy to pop into a conversation. So if you've got any questions or just want to chit-chat, more than welcome to VK4VAK. I'll be on the side and monitoring.
3: W7.
2: Okay, VK4BAK. Well, good to hear you out, sir. I didn't catch your name, and if you did tell me, I apologize, but I'm Joe in Georgia, and it was good to hear you, and thank you for coming back to me there, because it really was kind of quiet there.
0: Well, good, Joe. So this is Matthew over in Australia, VK4BAK. I'm originally from Ohio, spent a fair bit of time down in Georgia, down in Columbus, Georgia, and it's always good to pop on the air and chit chat back with the U.S. VK4VAK.
2: Yes, sir. I live 60 miles north of Columbus. Were you down around Fort Benning right there? That's where I live. Well, 60 miles north, straight up above LaGrange. 25 miles north of LaGrange is where we live at, off of U.S. Highway 27.
0: Roger, spent a fair bit of time in Fort Benning. Once upon a time, got a long time ago now, I was an infantryman.
2: Yes, sir. I was in artillery. I can't even talk. I was in artillery, but never went to any kind of training at Fort Benning. Of course, we did teach Marines how to fire these guns. And these are guns. These are not weapons. These are not M16s. These are big artillery pieces there. But anyway, good talking to you there, Matthew. Hope to talk to you again. Good Lord willing. This is KQ4 while I'm in. I'll be clear and monitoring.
0: Roger, VK4VAK is on the side and monitoring.
3: 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Matthew in Australia, this is W7TPK with 7 Tango Papa Kilo, Tim, in Portland, Oregon.
0: Last station, your call broke up a little bit. Sounds like you might be a little bit far from the antenna. 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
0: Yeah, hello, Matthew. This is Bob again in Central Florida. I wanted to just let you know that I'm a what they call a coaster on the East Coast Reflector. 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And it's especially nice to have somebody overseas, especially as far away as you are, so we get a lot of chatting going on later in the evening when it's so quiet. But I just wanted to let you know that, and I'll let other people come in. I'm sure somebody wants to chat. W3ICQ, and we'll be clear.
1: Roger, W3ICQ. I'm actually signed up on the East Coast Reflector. Actually hit the Zoom room from time to time. Yeah, great group of folks. A lot of fun on the morning brew. Certainly enjoy that. Yeah, it's a great set of nets. So I appreciate the information, and I will be clear. VK4VAK.
0: Very good, Matthew. I just had not heard you before. Excuse me for that. I should have probably recognized you. I thought you might be new, but it's nice talking to you anyway. And if you do want to join the Quest program, give it a try. That'd be nice too. W3ICQ, have a great, let's see, what time is it there? have a great day anyway. 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
0: 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Thank you for that. 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
1: Hey, KM4TXT, you're on the East Coast Reflector. I don't know about 20 meters, but you're coming in good. How are you doing? This is Kilo Quebec 4, Yankee November.

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1: I copy the 59 into Florida. You're 59 plus into Georgia. I hope the weather's good down there, KM4TXT from Kilo Quebec 4, Yankee November. Over.
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0: Kilo Mike 4 Tango 3 Tango, calling Whiskey 2 Kilo Juliet Quebec, Kilo 59 into Deland, Florida. Over.

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1: I mean, can you repeat that again? I didn't quite hear you.
0: If you're the Southern Minnesota station, you didn't have good audio. 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

0: KF0MHN, this is Kilo Alpha Zero Sierra Bravo Papa, Bicycle Mobile, Southern Minnesota. It's been a while since I was on the reflector. Also, it's quite windy right now since, I don't know, all of a sudden we have like 90 degree weather, so, yeah, that is weird.
1: Yeah, it sounds like you're outside. I'm in Minnesota. I'm in south central Minnesota by the Twin Cities, and we're having that great weather as well.
0: Well, yeah, I figured if it's going to be that hot, I might as well bike ride one more time on the trail that I normally take. And normally when I'm on the trail, I'm on the reflector, so... quite convenient how it's windy.
1: Yeah, whereabouts are you? What city are you in?
2: How is that kid supposedly broadcasting in 20 meters and able to hit East Coast Reflector? I don't get it. Call me stupid.
3: There's a crosslink coming in from Hollywood, Florida. 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
2: Roger that. Okay. I was just curious, didn't even know it was possible. November 4, Victor Echo Tango, Blairsville, Georgia. Mike here.
0: KF0MHN, KA0SBP here. My home station is St. James, but I currently pass Echoes on the Wattline Trail alongside MN4 going southbound. Wait, hold on. Also, did someone say a crosslink between the reflector and someone else in Hollywood? What? Can someone explain that?

centimeters. This is Kilo Mike 4, Tango Extra Tango. Kilo Mike 4, Tango Extra Tango. Calling to 20 meters and standing by.

0: St. James Station in southern Minnesota. Hey, I'll talk to you some other time. We got just too much noise and too much traffic going on. This is KF0MHN. Clear.
1: KF0MHN. KA0FTP. Understood. Yeah, I don't understand what's going on right now, so, yeah, I'll lead you to it. 7-3. We'll remain on the station. We'll continue to monitor.
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1: Kilo, Alpha, Zero, Sierra, Bravo, Papa. 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Are you able to turn that up? 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
1: 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This is KA0SBP, Kilo, Alpha, Zero, Sierra, Bravo, Papa, on the East Coast Reflector via Echolink, Bicycle Mobile. 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
2: Okay, good afternoon, but Kilo, Delta 5, Bravo, Kilowatt Whiskey. 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Is that correct? Over.
1: No. Okay, hold on. I'm going to say it again. Kilo Alpha Zero, Sierra Bravo Papa. Kilo Alpha Zero, Sierra Bravo Papa. 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
2: That's QSL. 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Kilo Alpha Zero, Sierra, Bravo Sierra. Is that correct?
1: No, the last letter, it is not Sierra, repeat, it is not Sierra, it is Papa, Papa, P, Papa.
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4: So,

0: Rivi, VK4VAK.
1: Yeah, this is KA0SBP. What was that? I heard thousands of voices saying Minnesota. Anyone else get that? I'm scared.
0: Roger, yeah, I got that. That was a bit trippy and a bit creepy. VK4VAK.
1: Okay, hold on. VK4VAK, right? Did I get that right? KA0SBP.
0: Roger, KA0. This is VK4VAK, and yes, full copy.

0: Okay, VK4VAK, Matthew, good evening from southern Minnesota. Kilo Alpha Zero, Sierra Bravo Papa, Bicycle Mobile. Kilo Alpha Zero, Sierra Bravo Papa, Bicycle Mobile.
1: Roger, roger. I am originally from Ohio, actually, so just a bit, I think, northeast from you.
0: Okay, let's see, if you're from Ohio, then northwest, yeah. I think we got that right.
1: Roger, yeah, so I certainly understand what proper winter is, but I've moved over here to Australia and got my radio license over here. Back to you, VK4VAK.
0: That's nice. How's Australia? What's it like?
1: VK4VAK returning. There is no snow here. There is never any properly cold weather over here in Brisbane, which I gotta say, my older body kind of likes not being cold anymore. Back to you, VK4VAK.
0: Huh. Well, let's see. For the fall, just today it was at most 91 degrees Fahrenheit. So I figured I'm on the bike trail, I might as well, since I might not have this for a while.
1: Part of your last trans came through a bit garbled, but it is mid-20s here, Celsius, so I think maybe mid-70s, roughly, Fahrenheit, and clear skies and sunny.
0: Okay, I'm going to ignore that last transmission there, since I do not know what's going on with the reflector right now. Anyways, so let's see. I'm going to return to it again. It's getting windy, sorry. It's like 91 degrees Fahrenheit at most during the day, so I figured I'm on the bike trail. I might as well, do that before, it gets cold to bike.
1: Roger that. It's pretty pleasant weather. So I think mid to upper 70s Fahrenheit over here. As we're still kind of in the season that I like to call comfortable. The two seasons over here are comfortable and hot as hell. We have not gotten towards hot as hell quite yet. Back to you, VK4VAK.
0: That's nice. Honestly, I really like the winter. It's just a weird comforting feeling when it comes to the winter months.
1: Roger, I get that. Back in my previous life, back when I worked back in the U.S., I worked outside all the time. I actually would be, out in the weather, literally all day, in the heart of winter. To be fair, 40 years in, I was a bit worn out of being in the cold and in the snow and in the ice all the time. Back to you, VK4VAK.
0: K-A-0-F-E-E. Okay, that's interesting. Okay, sorry, I just don't know. I'm a job at the daycare. It's a little rough having to take care of some of the children.

0: VK4, VAK, Kilo, Alpha, Zero, Sierra, Bravo, Ka. I'm trying to say that I work at a daycare. It's a little rough having to take care of so many children, especially since they're loud.
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2: 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This is KA0SBP. I kind of got disconnected.
3: Roger, all good. VK4VAK is still here.
2: All right. The winds have calmed down for a little bit. So what I was trying to say is that I work at a daycare. It's a little rough, but it's worth it, considering like how much noise that children make. So, back to you.
3: Roger that. The world needs a lot of folks like you, because man, I could not handle that level of chaos and noise. 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
0: Okay, excuse me. Thank you, sir. I appreciate it. KRD4, PDR, we're out of sight.
2: M7IS, good evening from the UK.
1: Good evening, UK. This is VK4VAK down in Australia.
2: Yeah, very good evening or afternoon or whatever it might be. Morning for you in the in Australia. Very nice to hear you. Just trying out this QSO1 app. Working quite well. Thank you very much, QSO.
1: Worries at all, mate. You're certainly coming in on clear. And back to you, VK4VAK.
2: Thank you very much. As I say, just trying it out. Hopefully it all sounds all good. And yeah, it's all working. But yeah, thank you very much. Mike7IS.
1: Yeah, no worries. Voice is, I would say, a little bit different from, say, straight radio to All-Star, but still very, very clean and very audible.
2: Brilliant. That's okay. That's work. Obviously, it's digital, so, if you're using radio, that's different. But, okay. Thank you very much. Didn't catch the name, but the name here is Rob. Romeo Oscar Bravo.
1: Roger. Copy, Rob. This is Matthew, VK4VAK, out of 4VAK.
2: Thank you very much. As I say, just trying it out. Hopefully it all sounds all good. And, it's all working. But, thank you very much. Mike7IS.
1: Yeah, no worries. Voice is, I would say, a little bit different from, straight radio to All-Star, but still very, very clean and very audible.
2: Brilliant. That's okay. That's work. Obviously, it's digital, so, if you're using radio, that's different. But, okay. Thank you very much. Didn't catch the name, but the name here is Rob. Romeo Oscar Bravo.
1: Roger. Copy, Rob. This is Matthew, VK4VAK, out of Queensland, Brisbane, Australia.

0: 3 audible.
1: Brilliant. That's okay. That's work. Obviously, it's digital. So, yeah, obviously, if you're using radio, that's different. But, yeah, okay. Thank you very much. Didn't catch the name, but the name here is Rob. Radio Oscar Bravo.
0: Roger. Copy, Rob. This is Matthew, VK4AK, out of Queensland, Brisbane, Australia.
2: VAK,
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2: Kilo Delta 5, Bravo Kilowatt Whiskey. Kilo Delta 5. Bravo Kilowatt Whiskey, New Orleans, Louisiana. QSL?
0: Roger, you're rather faint, but yeah, I am copying you. This is VK4VAK.
2: VK4VAK, this is Kilo Delta 5, Bravo Kilo Otuski. Have a nice rest of the weekend and nice QSO. 73.
0: Driver?

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1: KK5RTD. Bravo. I can barely hear you, but I can still understand what you're saying. I would say, like, I'm not sure. All I know is 5x9, but which is not the case.
0: Okay, I'm new to this, and I don't have a very good radio or antenna, apparently, so I can't reach very far.
1: Okay, it's a little stronger now, so I can definitely understand what you're saying. Yeah, I guess handhelds are not, you know, suitable if you're trying to go a long distance, but hey, at least in your case, it's doable.
0: Yeah, copy that.
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It's Mother Nature. Also, I'm using Echo Link to get onto the reflector, so, yeah. I still don't understand how we're getting this much wind, like, in the fall, but I guess with the heat comes some wind. Oh, okay, the wind's calmed down just slightly.

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0: Victor Kilo 4, Victor something Kilo. Sorry, I missed your call sign. VK Station. This is Juliet Golf 6 Delta Echo Alpha from Japan. Over.
1: Roger, Japan Station. This is Victor Kilo 4, Victor Alpha Kilo. Victor Kilo 4, Victor Alpha Kilo, calling from Brisbane, Queensland, Australia. Back to you, VK4, VAK.
0: Victor Kilo 4, Victor Alpha Kilo, this is Juliet Golf 6, Delta Echo Alpha from Japan. Good morning. Good morning to you. It's nice to talk with you. Nice to meet you. Yes, I'm Tetsuo, Tango Echo, Tango Sierra, Uniform, Oscar. I'm located in Kumamoto, the center of Kyushu Island Sound. Yes, the southern part of Japan. Yeah, time is now 7:51 Sunday morning, same as Australia. You are from Brisbane. Okay, nice to meet you. I never been to Australia, and also never been to United States of America, but I enjoy echoing every day. So back to you, Victor Kilo 4, Victor Alpha Kilo, JG6DE, over.
1: Roger, Juliet Golf 6. This is VK4VAK. Yeah, it's about 8:50 in the morning over here. So we're just, about an hour ahead of you. But it is always awesome to talk to Japan. Back to you, VK4VAK.
0: Yeah, I'm very glad to talk with you today. And the weather here in Kumamoto is very beautiful day. Right now, temperature is Fahrenheit in Australia, 22 degrees centigrade. Very nice weather, very beautiful, very dry. And then as summer has gone, now it's autumn, yes, and fall season has come here. So today is our town, small town, is a festival, autumn festival will be held in the afternoon. So I want to enjoy the parade like this, related to the Shinto shrine. Yeah, so please tell me your name. I mean, have you ever been to Japan? So back to you, VK4, Victor Alpha Kilo, JG6DE, over.
1: Roger, I have not been to Japan. It's kind of a bucket list item of mine. To be fair, I never thought I would actually live in Australia either. But we're at about 25 Celsius here, so a little bit warmer than where you're at. We don't really get proper winter like what you folks get up there in Japan. And I've got to say, your English is absolutely phenomenal. So hats off to you that you're doing well with that. Back to you, VK4, VAK.
0: VK4, VAK, JG6, DEA. Opposite climates in Japan. But this time it is getting warmer there, but it is getting cooler and cooler here. But this time is almost the same temperature as in Australia. And then also speaking about Brisbane, I never been to America, Australia, but see, Gold Coast and then also very famous tourist destination is located in Brisbane. So anyway, back to you. Please tell, what is your name, please? VK4VAKJG6DE over.
1: Roger, VK4VAK. My name is Matthew. Matthew is my proper name. Back to you, VK4VAK. Calling Juliet Golf 6 Golf Delta Echo, I believe.
0: Oh, yes, and that's you. Okay, and then I'm Tetsuo. Yes, my call sign is Juliet Germany 6 Delta Echo Alpha from Kumamoto, Japan. Oh, so, but anyway, as I want to visit your country, but I'm getting old. I'm almost 80 years old. But I have many friends on the ham radio friend there. And also, as when I was young, I hosted people from different countries. And then we hosted people from Gold Coast and also other places. Yes, on the homestead program. So, but anyways, I'm connected to the East Coast of United States of America. Yes, hub. It's a very active here, but I'm very glad to talk with you from Kumamoto and Japan to the reflectors to the New York area and also go to Australia. Very interesting. So anyway, nice talking with you today, and I'm going to eat breakfast soon. Have a good evening. Sayonara from good morning. Good day. Yes, sayonara from Kumamoto, Japan. VK4, Victor Alpha Kilo, JG6, VA for your final. Over.
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0: This is Kilo Echo 8 Yankee India Kilo. Am I making the system okay?
1: Roger, VK4VAK, you are coming in loud and clear, 555.
0: Hey, thank you. What's your location, if you don't mind me asking? I'm in Augusta, West Virginia.
1: Roger, I am in Brisbane, Queensland, Australia.
0: Hey, thanks for the Australia. It's good to hear you guys in there. It's always nice to catch you once in a while. Hey, thanks. I just wanted an audio check, really. I was trying out. I'm actually doing a demonstration of one of my nodes that I've done for somebody, and it was cool. I got Australia back. So thanks for coming back to you, my friend.
1: Roger, no worries. You had a little bit of audio blip there at the end of your last trans. Nothing major, but something to be aware of. Back to you, VK4VAK.
0: VK4VAK, thank you. This is KEYK. Okay, I'll clear out. Thanks for the QSO. Have a good one.

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1: And 5P2 PSW, Mike 7IS.
0: Yeah, very good evening. Or should we say a very, very early morning there. I'm hearing you loud and clear there up, so absolutely no problem, my friend there. M7IES 5P2 PSW.
1: Yeah, absolutely there, Henrik. Exactly the same this way, mate. Lovely crystal clear modulation. Lovely signal, mate. Beautiful.
0: Okay, thank you very much, Rob. And I'm not quite sure if this is a net or what it is, so I'm just going to go in the background and have a listen. 73s, my friend.
1: Yep, 73, mate. Take care.

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0: Yeah, very good morning to you there. I believe the name was Matthew. The name here is Henrik, and the location is approximately 65 miles west of Copenhagen, Denmark. And the call sign is 5P2 PSW.

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1: I'm not sure if you got it correct there. 5 Papa 2, Papa Sierra Whiskey, west of Copenhagen, Denmark. I'm also a member of the Albury Wodonga Radio Club. Been that for around 8 years. And back in the 80s, I used to live and work down in Australia. So, and I have a friend up on the Gold Coast, which is south of you. And I spoke to him on D-Star just about half an hour ago, and he said, it's beautiful weather, 25 degrees centigrade there, and it's 8 degrees centigrade here, and it just stopped raining.
0: Roger. Yeah, no, it's beautiful weather here in Brizzy. And if it's beautiful weather here, then it tends to be even better down in the Goldie. So the Gold Coast. Back to you, VK4VAK.
1: Yeah, he has a lovely big house and a big piece of land there, and I have two friends there. He's a personal friend, VK4BJT, and I have a good friend as VK4GCR, Gold Coast Radio. Ralph, I don't know if you know any of these people, or you eventually or maybe meet up on ham rally, so, or that stuff there. So, I kind of like speak to them almost every day there. So, I still have contact with my good old mates in Australia. So, I still enjoy that. It's not very often. I have openings to Australia on my HF radio, but occasionally it does happen on 20 meters. But right at the moment here, we're going into winter depression, I would say. Dark, cold, and rainy. Back to you, VK4, VAK, 5P2, PSW.
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0: Make sure I've got your call sign right. I'm looking at a 5PS2 PSW, so 5... Papa Sierra 2, Papa Sierra Whiskey. Is that correct? Back to you.
1: There's somebody else doubling a little bit. No, it's 5 Papa 2, 5 Papa 2, Papa Sierra Whiskey.
0: Roger, 5 Papa 2. Sierra Whiskey. Roger, and full copy. And that's awesome. It's always good to catch up with folks across the globe. A little bit ago, I was talking to a bloke out of Japan. You know, how cool is that?
1: Yeah, it's really nice with this digital radio there. So, no, I won't keep you up. I do have two questions. Question number one, is this a net or is this an open frequency, so to say? And second last question, have you ever tried to do a little bit of skiing in Australia? Because there are some absolutely wonderful places you can do skiing. I mean snow skiing, not water skiing.
0: Roger, the answer on one is no, this is not a net. This is just an open channel. For the moment, anyway. They do have a few nets. You can hit up the East Coast Reflector website to see when the nets are. And on number two, I have done a little, very small amount of snow skiing back when I lived in the U.S., and I have no desire to repeat those failures over here in Australia. Back to you, VK4VAK.
1: Yeah, I know. I was just curious, you know, when you live on the Gold Coast and that stuff there. And the Gold Coast up there is a little bit special because that is the only place in Australia where they don't change into summer and winter time there, because the cows living on the Gold Coast, when they're getting milk 7:30 in the morning, that's going to be the exact same time all year round. So it's kind of funny, you know, with the states that's changed into summer, winter time, and the Gold Coast does not. But anyway, nice to speak to you there, Matthew, for the first time there. And you have a lovely, lovely day. The time here is about 20 after 1 o'clock in the morning. 73s, my friend.
0: Roger, all clear. I will send you a QSO on QRZ. If you like, you're more than welcome to confirm it.
1: Yeah, okay. Excuse me. Thank you very much, Matthew, and 73s.
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0: KR4PDR, KR4PDR, Kilo Romeo 4, Delta Romeo. This is Alpha Delta 2, November Uniform, AD2NU. How copy?
1: KR4PDR, we got you loud and clear. You're coming in good.
0: Ah, very good, my friend. There you are. All right, excellent. All right, that makes more sense. I'm like, man, it, you know, there's no way we shouldn't be able to make that work. So, yeah, I'm talking to you on my laptop right now through Echo Link.
1: Well, that's pretty awesome. I'm glad we got a hookup there. We'll jump off here and let it roll, and I'll get back to you on the other one there. KR4PDR, we'll be clear.
0: Roger, 82NU, same traffic, I will be clear.

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1: KR4NOD, this is VK4VAK. Good.
0: Yeah, roger. You're very busy on there, so I just wanted to go ahead and make a contact and say hello. I'm in Orlando, Florida.
1: Roger that. I've actually been in Orlando, and I think it was one of the outskirts, Kissimmee. Spent a bit of time in the so-called Magic Kingdom. It was quite fun. A lot of kilometers walked. Back to you, VK4VAK.
0: Yeah, roger that. I'm actually closer to Kissimmee than I... here in that neighborhood, we don't frequent the Walt Disney World like the rest of the world does, but we're happy about that. Over.
1: Roger that. Yeah, when you're that close, it's not overly magical, is it? Back to you, VK4VAK.

0: family work there, and they, you know, it's their lifestyle. But I don't attend it, honestly. Over.
1: Roger. Yeah, we were the last time I was there. It was because I had a mate who had a couple kids, and that's the only reason we went there. But it was a good time, but I wouldn't do it again, especially with the cost of admission. We were very fortunate. We had some contacts within Disney, so it didn't cost us as much to get into the park. But man, I couldn't imagine doing that with a family. That'd be crazy. Back to you, VK4VAK.
0: Yes, sir, and I don't even know what it would cost. You know, we have family that works there, but yeah, people save up for years and plan their whole vacations around it. I think it's absolutely insane, honestly, but that's just me, though. Back to you.
1: I think we went there in, 2002, 2003, somewhere around there, and I think, you know, the face price of the tickets was, because we had what they called park hopper, so we could go from park to park. I think the face value of those at that time, yeah, so we're talking, 24 years ago, I want to say those prices were somewhere around $300 or $400, you know, per person.

0: there's no way that I would be willing to pay that. I don't see that kind of magic in it. Over.
1: Yeah, total copy from this end. Because we were talking about we're gonna go down and see the thing. But when I looked at what it actually cost, it was like holy hell. And like I said, fortunately we had a contact in the parks that could get us in there for not spending that kind of crap loads of money.
0: Kind of out of the way, that are so much more affordable, and they're just as nice. Yeah, well, I mean, you don't get the so-called magic, but yeah, there's lots of things to do here that doesn't require a ton of money.
1: Roger, and that's most of the time, our big family vacations were like up around Gatlinburg, Gatlinburg, Tennessee. And most of the time that we spent was, sitting out and, watching trees, watching, wildlife, and that was, from my perspective, that was A-okay. I certainly loved that stuff.
0: Roger that. I think we're on the same frequency there. That's kind of what we do. We like to travel by train, short distances, into Georgia and the Carolinas and stuff, and so that's what we do. And most of the time we're not visiting theme parks or anything. It's just usually sitting on a porch looking at the scenery and such. Over.
1: Roger, because you there's just some things you can't pay for. you can just appreciate them, and theme parks, they're okay, but I appreciate nature. Back to you, VK4 VAK.
0: All right, sir. Well, I think we've just about tied up the reflector for a little bit, and I'm going to let you give you a good 7-3, and good morning, if it's still morning in your area. I think it probably is. This is KR4NOD. I'll be clear on your final, sir.
1: KR4NOD, this is ZK4VAK, final, and 73s, and thank you very much for coming back to me. ZK4VAK, out.

0: is that Kilo Alpha Zero Sierra Bravo Papa back in?
1: Yep, sun setting, so the wind is much calmer now. So can you hear me well?
0: Roger. Yeah, you're coming in quite clean, actually. I would say a 5 of 5. Back to you, VK4VAK.
1: Thanks. I was in a small town that was split between two counties, so it was nice for a few minutes, so now I'm on my way back. Hold on, bridge. This is nice.
0: Yeah, it was a bit broken up, so I'd say that was probably about a 3 by 4, maybe.
1: Yeah. Okay. So, yeah, now it's much calmer now with the trail. It's like, what, 10 miles or something? Well, probably not 10 miles. That might be exaggerating. It's more than 5. I got to verify that.
0: Yeah, I copy. You're coming in nice and clean now. Back to you. VK4VAK.
1: All right. Yeah, I just wanted to, you know, get on the reflector one last time for the day. So, I honestly don't know what else to say.
0: Roger. It's all good. We're just a whole bunch of mates hanging out on the phone line and chit-chatting. Back to you, VK4VAK.
1: All right. Yeah, so, VK4VAK, I think. Yeah, it's a nice talking to you, so I'll just continue to monitor the reflector. So, thanks for the chat. 73KA0SBP.
0: Roger, VK4VAK is standing by and clear.

0: 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Can anybody give me an audio report?
1: Roger.
2: I'm doing 5-9, Lima Charlie, KN6.
1: You were coming in nice and clean, and I would say 5-5.
0: Okay, bud, I appreciate that, and we're going to get back to what I started on, a little project here. This is N8FAL. I'll say 73s. Thank you much. I appreciate it.
1: Roger, other 73s, and have a great day.
0: One quick question. Can you tell me your location, please?
1: Roger, were you asking that for VK4 VAK?
0: Sure, why not? N8FAL.
1: Sure, I am located in Brisbane, Queensland, Australia. Back to you, VK4 VAK.
0: Oh, okay. You say, where did you say you were at again?
1: Brisbane, Queensland, Australia.
0: Yeah, you sound like you're sitting right next door here.
1: Roger. Originally from Columbus, Ohio.
0: Oh, that's interesting. What the heck made you move to Australia?
1: A woman.
0: I like that. That's a good answer, too, buddy. That's an answer. I like that.
1: Yeah, it throws most people. Yeah, no, it was a woman. VK4, VAK.
0: Hey, sounds like a plan, man. I hope you don't regret that for sure. But, you know, perseverance pays off, so I don't think you have anything to worry about. N8FAL. I'm going to say 73s. I'm talking to my buddy. I'm demonstrating this All Nodes Plus. And I'll tell you what, this thing's got some nice audio.
1: Yeah, Roger, you're coming through nice and clear. I am happy to be the butt of a few jokes, a woman drove me down here, and I have no regrets, so back to you, VK4, VAK.
0: Okay, but I'm going to say 73s. Well, that's good. I'm glad you don't have no regrets. Because, well, you know what? It's all up and it's all good. N8FAL.
1: Roger, 73s and good winds to you and all happiness. VK4, VAK, 73s.
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0: 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I didn't copy your call sign, but you sound like you were coming in nice and clear. BK4, VAK.
1: Kilo November 6, Romeo Whiskey Delta in the Mojave Desert.
0: Roger, sounds like you're coming in pretty clear, actually. So this is ZK4 VAK. Yeah, you're doing pretty good.
1: Thank you very much for the comeback. KN6 RWD on the side.

Yeah, that was a double. Hey, Bob, I updated my webpage to reveal your instructions for installing ASL3 on a BigTree Tech board. I'd like you to take a look at it, see what you think.

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1: N7,
0: okay, okay, okay. Well, hi, Don. I'm doing okay. Right in the middle of something here. But I'll say hi and wave a hand and say, I hope you're in good health, and your stomach is full, and your body is warm, and all your relatives are in good health. N7, OKN.
2: BK4 VAK is on the side.
0: Okay, Don. Hey, I just wanted to let you know, your audio is really weak. You might want to get into your node and tweak some settings. Just to let you know. N7, okay, and talk to you later.
1: Yeah, I'm on your Zero Chinese Radio, QYT, AT89, so I got the microphone brought to you, so, 85 BBG, thanks for talking.